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1: Good afternoon. It's midday, 6 degrees in Wellington. I'm Max Toll. A former Wellington City Council waterfront manager believes aesthetic and urban design has at times trumped health and safety. An inquest continues into 25-year-old Isaac Levings' drowning after a waterfront concert in 2023. Improving waterfront safety, including calls for permanent barriers, have been a recurring talking point in the capital after several deaths over a number of years. Area manager Shane Binney says safety has needed more priority.
2: There had been enough reports done and evidence, and obviously the incidents were starting to rack up. We couldn't just sit by and let them ignore those.
1: Harrowing CCTV footage of Leving's final moments played in court yesterday, showing him alone and stumbling drunk along the waterfront towards Te Papa before appearing to accidentally fall in the water. Labour may finally get to see the government bill to ban under-16s from social media, which likely needs Labour's help to pass. Education Minister Erica Stanford says her office is receiving advice on whether it can give the opposition copies and, if possible, will send it within days. Stanford's revealed just 4 Labour MPs went to a briefing on the bill after the party asked for it. She says the ban will be taken to Cabinet shortly.
3: We've got conversations ongoing with Labour. They want to see the bill.
1: The Finance Minister assures the government can afford a continuation of fuel support measures. It is extending the in-work tax credit, increased mileage rates for healthcare workers and eligible patients, and reimbursement for relievers. Despite the average fuel price dropping below $3 for at least 4 weeks, Nicola Willis says it could rise again in the coming weeks. She assures it's still temporary support and will be in place for 12 months at the longest.
4: It's just a question of whether we would lift it sooner, and we've already fully budgeted for that in our budget, so it's consistent with our debt reduction and surplus goals.
1: The Northern Infrastructure Forum says its new energy sector plan could move fast if political parties jump on board. It's released a 2-step policy pushing for breaking up the big 4 gentailers and ramping up renewable generation. Executive Director Barney Irvin says the measures could be implemented within 12 to 18 months.
5: Are they going to solve all the problems in energy on their own? No, they won't, but they are a critical step towards making sure that the energy sector works in the interests of New Zealand.
1: Police are investigating a man's death in Palmerston North's Highbury yesterday. Events unfolded after officers saw a person with an outstanding arrest warrant in a vehicle on Wilson Crescent about 11:30 a.m. Jacob Jones has more.
6: It pulled into a driveway and 2 people fled on foot. Police caught and took one into custody, but found a second person, not being chased, unresponsive at a neighbouring property. The Independent Police Conduct Authority has been notified.
1: And the UK Prime Minister is promising to be relentless in reducing migrants crossing the English Channel. An estimated 2,000 people have arrived in small boats since Andy Burnham took the helm 2 weeks ago. He says enforcement has doubled both sides of the Channel. Correspondent Enda Brady says reform leader Nigel Farage believes the solution is to intercept vessels en route.
7: And he said if he's the next Prime Minister, he will be calling in the Navy and they will conduct the biggest military operation in the English Channel since World War II.
1: That's Newstalk ZB News with Fisher Funds, New Zealand's largest specialist KiwiSaver provider.
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8: News Talk ZB Sport. New Zealand football will have a new chief executive next year. Andrew Pracknell is stepping down in early 2027 after a tenure of more than 8 years, making him the longest-serving recruit in the position. So, what's been a highlight?
9: Enormous growth in commercial revenue, which means greater distributions and greater resource into the game.
8: Among other sports, rugby, netball and cricket's national bodies have all employed new CEOs this year as well. Matt King will coach New South Wales in State of Origin League next season on what's reportedly a 2-campaign deal. He succeeds Laurie Daly, having been an assistant for the past 3 series. The 45-year-old sums up what the move means after himself playing in 9 Origin matches between 2005 and 2007.
10: One true rugby league love of my life has been the New South Wales Blues. To know now that I have the opportunity to lead the program over the next little period, as I mentioned, means the absolute world to me.
8: NRL coverage with Pit Stop. Save up to $100 with this month's break special. High Performance Sport New Zealand director Steve Tew claims their medal expectations were achieved at the Glasgow Commonwealth Games, with 36 medals compared to a forecast

0: of 35. In relative terms, the team placed 6th on the table overall at the downscaled event. They were 5th at Birmingham and Gold Coast, 6th at Glasgow in 2014, and 11th at Delhi 2010.
1: Everybody who's been associated with this team will be pleased with the overall result. Obviously a slightly different games, quite a few sports that we normally do well at, not offered, but yeah, nice to hit that broad range of target that we set, and delighted for the athletes that did the job.
0: And co-owner Ali Williams has revealed Auckland FC has been in contact with All Whites captain Chris Wood about his footballing future. The 34-year-old striker is off contract with Nottingham Forest at the end of the next English Premier League season. Williams says they can't afford Wood at this stage, but they want to stay in touch.
2: You're trying to grow football, so you're growing these connections. 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
0: I'm Adam Cooper. That's News Talk ZB Sport.
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3: 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Wind conditions have disrupted Cook Strait crossings with four inter-islander sailings between Wellington and Picton being cancelled. We've got a road snowfall warning in place for Rema Tucker Hills State Highway 2. 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Ivanka Zonic for TimeSaver Traffic.
2: Weather with Tommy's Real Estate, Wellington's market leader.
4: There'll be some drizzle, cold drizzle this afternoon in the capital. The wind's going to pick up a little as well. May get some sleet and even some snow to 300 metres. The forecast for tomorrow, more showers, heavy with possible hail and snow again in the morning, and then easing in the afternoon with increasing fine spells, still strong southerlies. Currently 7 degrees in Kapiti, Porirua, Upper Hutt and Wainuiomata, 8 degrees in Lower Hutt and Lyle Bay, and it is currently 6 degrees here in Wellington City.
2: 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It starts now. The Hour with Matt Heath and Tyler Adams. 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
5: Hello to you. Welcome into Tuesday show. Great to have you with us again. Thanks for giving us a listen. I hope you're having a great day, Matt Heath.
6: I know we're only in Dunedin on iHeartRadio right now. Mm. Oh, we are in Christchurch, though.
5: Yep,
6: but
5: we are.
6: Snow. Snow everywhere. I was talking to my son on George Street in Dunedin. He's at university, and he's such a central Auckland kid that he was like, it's snowing, it's amazing.
5: Yeah.
6: He didn't go to uni.
5: He did. Proper snow day. I mean, there's nothing like it. It's been a long time since I've had a proper snow day because clearly it's on the ground in Christchurch. I think the last time that happened, texters, correct me if I'm wrong, but it would have been 5, 6, 7 years ago. So it's not often Christchurch gets a good old snow day on the ground.
6: I used to get a lot of snow days when I was growing up in the hills above Dunedin, Silver Peaks. Oh, I loved it. You'd wake up and there'd just be a silence. There's a strange silence. You'd go, could it be?
5: could this be?
6: Open the curtains. Yeah. Snow day because the school bus couldn't get up the hills.
5: You beauty.
6: It was so good. Yeah. Get the sled out.
5: Yeah.
6: On the top paddock.
5: Oh,
6: it was
5: nice.
6: The greatest. Get terrorised by a horse called Shannon in our top paddock, so you had to get on the shed and just really go. We had a feral horse in the very top paddock.
5: There's a lot of stories about Shannon. Yeah. Shannon lived a life.
6: Yeah.
5: Yeah.
6: Shannon, I've told you, Shannon, the Bob Cat was booked before Shannon had passed.
5: Yeah, we've heard
6: the
5: whole story about
6: the
5: Shannon.
6: The hole was dug.
5: Yeah, the hole was dug, ready to
6: horse,
5: go.
6: And then the horse died.
5: It's funny how that happens. That's some good planning from your dad.
6: It was suspicious. Yeah. But anyway, people doing it tough down there. Interesting.
5: Yeah. And we are going to be chatting about that loosely after 2 o'clock. Stand by for that. But after 1 o'clock, we've been hearing a lot about the cost of living hitting more and more families and people. Of course, constant surveys and stories have come out over the past few years. The latest this morning is a survey by Stuff, which claims 39% of New Zealanders feel worse off financially than they did a year ago. So according to the survey, women are feeling a sharper pinch and a more likely than men to say their financial situation has worsened. And again, according to this particular survey, around about 4%, just 4%, say that they are better off at the same time this year than they were same time last year.
6: Self-reporting, isn't it?
5: It is.
6: I'm a big fan of Chris Williams from Modern Wisdom. He's a fantastic, what would you call him, broadcaster? Podcaster.
5: Yeah, thinker. It's a great podcast.
6: Thinker, yeah. And he was talking to American entrepreneur Alex Hormozi, and they were talking about if you're feeling the pinch, what you can do about it. And this is what they suggested.
7: If you're poor, try the buy nothing challenge.
6: Mm.
7: The buy nothing challenge for 30 days, buy nothing except food, rent, gas, and insurance. 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Repeat until you have as much as you want. Being good with money literally just means spend less than you make and put the extra in things that go up, not down.
8: I strongly encourage the Buy Nothing Challenge because, one, you realize how little you can really live on.
7: Mm.
8: And when you realize how little you can really live on, you realize how much more risk you can actually take. Because the apparent downside of what if I lost everything becomes incredibly tangible, which is like, well, I lived on $200, $500.
7: Not even that bad.
8: Yeah. We often say that we'll be happy. Like, we already have the things that we said we want that would make us happy.
6: Mm. So, do you think you could do the spend nothing challenge?
5: Yeah.
6: 30 days. Food, rent, petrol, and insurance.

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0: Its mother says her son was sent to the bathroom to scrub it off, despite the school being told beforehand. Her son got the traditional Māori tattoo, symbolising iwi, whakapapa and personal identity, when he turned 16 last year. She says the school's strict no tattoo policy leaves no expectations, but argues tāmoko is a cultural expression and should be treated differently for Māori students. The mum says her request to meet with the school's principal to discuss the issue was declined. Headmaster Patrick Drum says he had no knowledge of the incident, and tāmoko is currently being considered by the school's Māori Parent Committee, with a recommendation coming to the board in the near future.
1: Mm. Oh, Mount Abergavenny's a good school.
2: It is a very good school,
1: and I'm sure they'll work that out in a sensible fashion.
2: Yep, great principal as well. Rosie, thank you very much. You have a great afternoon, and we'll see you back here soon.
0: Thank you very much, guys.
2: That is the Regional Wrap with Rosie Leishman. Coming up next, we'll get to some of your feedback coming through on 9292. It is 26 past 12.
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2: Very good afternoon to you. It is 28 past 12.
1: Hi, guys. Great program as usual. Thank you. Agree totally with the Buy Nothing Challenge. Many have done it for years. All that has changed is high expectations and entitlement. Matt and Tyler says this text, so I think these days people shop and buy stuff all the time for a bit of a dopamine hit. Mm. But we're also being flooded with cheap imported crap that just fuels the spending addiction. That's true. I mean, there's so much crap going on. Mm. One of the most depressing things is when you move house and you get a skip and you throw out all the crap that you didn't need to buy.
2: Yeah, good emphasis on the word crap.
1: Mm. This text says, don't tell me how to spend my money. I work hard, I'll spend it how I want. Well, we won't tell you how to spend your money, but we will talk about the Buy Nothing Challenge for people who are struggling financially after 1 p.m.
2: Yeah.
1: You know, could you cut all spending apart from food, rent, fuel and insurance for 30 days.
2: Interesting idea.
1: Spend nothing outside of the house.
2: Yeah. Looking forward to your thoughts on that. Do you think you could do it? That is after 1 o'clock. 0800 80 1080 is the number.
1: But if you feel triggered by us even bringing that up and think that we're telling you what to do, then we probably can't save you.
2: Spend away. Yeah. Spend away if that's what you're into.
1: Go loose.
2: Yeah, that's it. Yeah. Treat yourself. Right. Headlines coming up with Raylene.
1: Head down to the cast. Go loose.
2: That's all right. It is bang on half past 12. Headlines coming up.
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4: 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Snow is turning to rain in Dunedin, but conditions remain treacherous. With schools closed, part of State Highway 87 still closed, and buses cancelled. All today's Cook Strait ferries are cancelled, with snowfall warnings for Remataka Hill Road in Wellington, the Desert Road, and Napier Taupo Road. The families of two Kiwi trampers trapped on a Solomon Island mountain say they've been flown out today after being stuck for 4 days in a remote ravine. The IPCA has been notified and police are investigating the death of a man in Palmerston North yesterday found unresponsive after officers chased a different person with an outstanding arrest warrant. One person is in custody. Labor may finally get to see the government bill to ban under-16s from social media, which Labor's been asking to see before giving the support needed for it to pass. The Education Minister says she's getting advice on whether she can give out opposition copies. Burger Burger in liquidation, owing $2.7 million as search for buyer continues. Read more at nzherald.co.nz. Back to Matt Heath and Tyler Adams.
5: Thank you very much, Raylene. Just before we get to Jess Davidson, a few more texts coming through.
6: We were talking about the Spend Nothing Challenge, where you only spend money on, food, rent, fuel and insurance.
5: Yes.
6: For 30 days, mm-hmm. if you're feeling the pinch. This text says, what about clothes? What about your kids' education? Yeah, I mean, it's hard to, you know, you have the basics for your kids' education. There's probably things you're going to have to spend some money on, right?
5: Mm.
6: Yeah, and if you've got kids, you've got to include them in there.
5: You could sweat out the clothes situation. Yeah. I mean, people could.
6: Surely you can go for 30 days without buying more clothes.
5: Yeah. Kids' education. Is that kind of mostly free?
6: Most of it, yeah.
5: Yeah.
6: I mean, if it's the start of the year and you have to buy all their books and their uniform.
5: Mm. Yeah, that's a toughie.
6: That's a tough 30 days to do it.
5: Yeah.
6: Yeah. But you get the spirit of what they're suggesting here.
5: Yeah, yeah. There's going to be some needs that may pop up that you're going to deal with.
6: Yeah.
5: But in general, it's talking about the frivolous.
6: Well, you're going to deal with them a lot better, aren't you?
5: Mm.
6: If you haven't been just spending a whole lot of money outside of the house on things you don't need.
5: Yeah, yeah. We're taking your calls on that after 1 o'clock, 0800 80 1080. Do you think you could do the 30 days buy nothing challenge apart from food, rent, fuel and insurance? Looking forward to your thoughts on that then. Right now it is 26 to 1.
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5: Jess Davidson for thecountry.co.nz. Hello.
7: Hey, team. And I would have thought it'd be easy for, well, men in particular to go a month without buying new clothes. Don't you just rely on Christmas and birthdays for socks and undies anyway?
5: Mm-hmm.
6: Yeah.
5: Just get me going.
6: It's a potential that I've been a year without buying clothes. Just
5: yeah, I can't remember the last time I bought clothes. Yeah.
7: Well, when you've got kids, you never buy yourself clothes. That becomes a very rare occurrence.
6: Mm, yeah.
7: They get everything.
6: Yeah. I sat up late last night darning my socks.
5: You did not. You did not.
7: Sure you did.
5: Almost got.

0: they had to cross the line.
1: I wear Norseware socks, so they don't need to.
0: They don't need that. Yeah.
2: They don't need darning.
1: No, they last forever. Prolific pest pussy runs out of lives.
2: Yeah.
0: Jeez, what a stitch.
1: Did I get that right?
0: What a stitch up. You nailed it.
2: You nailed it. Yeah. Very, very well done.
1: Confronting sentence.
2: A very confronting sentence, and it could be taken many ways, but it legitimately is about a feral cat, so I can reassure you about that. A feral cat so elusive. A feral cat so elusive it's been given the nickname Nine Lives has finally been caught in the Bay of Islands. Nine Lives was thought to have been responsible for the deaths of around three quarters of Rea Patiki, which is a flightless duck, on Porirua Peninsula. Now, Patiki, are flightless native ducks, as I say, and the 20 in the Bay of Islands make up around 1% of the world's population. Now, it's believed that Nine Lives the cat also dined out on many kiwi chicks as well. Whilst possums, rats and stoats have been dramatically reduced in the area, Nine Lives have proved incredibly hard to catch. Now, CNN even, believe it or not, sent out a crew, TV crew, out to New Zealand earlier this year to make a documentary about finding this cat. It's been a three-year battle, but after installing cameras and tracking its movements, they worked out its movement habits and noticed the pattern, and then they were able to shoot him dead. Wow. So, you know, all those out there saying, don't kill the feral cats. Well, this one's been dining out literally on our rarest birds in New Zealand. And it's finally come to an end. Thank goodness for that.
1: Mm. Reminds me of Tibbles in 1894. You know Tibbles?
0: I haven't heard the story of Tibbles.
1: It was the lighthouse keeper's cat on Stephens Island. And it wiped out the entire population of the Stephen Islands wren.
0: Oh, Tibbles.
2: Oh,
1: yeah.
2: Really?
1: Yeah.
0: What happened to Tibbles in the end? Did he live an old age or got chucked into the sea?
1: Tibbles was a she, you sexist bastard, Tyler.
0: Typical. Typical. Typical from the ladies.
1: Pregnant at the time.
0: Oh, yeah, here we go.
1: Tibbles was committing a horror show on the island. Mm-hmm. Yeah.
2: But, right.
1: I think back then people weren't so worried about whole species being wiped out was barely worth writing in your diary.
0: Seen as charming, if anything, from Tibbles.
1: Yeah.
0: Good times.
2: Exactly right.
0: Yeah.
2: Hey, just before I go, it's just started snowing quite heavily out the window. So everyone out driving in North Canterbury, just be careful because this winter storm is really set in now. It's quite beautiful but annoying.
0: How's the sheep? They loving it?
2: Yeah, they don't care. They've got plenty of wool on them and they're still eating, so it's not phasing them at all.
0: That's good, yeah. Jess, thank you very much. As always, you go well this afternoon. We'll see you back here tomorrow.
2: See you, team.
0: That is Jess Davidson for thecountry.co.nz.
1: Tomorrow I've got to talk to Jess about the Savannah bananas, but that's for tomorrow.
0: Okay, right. That's a good tease. Right, coming up next, we'll have a chat to Anne Gibson, property editor, and finally we have a date for the opening of Auckland's long-awaited CRL. Maybe.
1: You're kidding.
0: Maybe.
1: There's no way they'd open that thing.
0: Surely not. They wouldn't have an open date. They wouldn't tell anyone about it.
1: They have to polish the chandeliers.
0: It's 21-1.
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0: 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I used to think I could hear until I got this decent set in. 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Go and have some fun.
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7: News Talk ZB, it is 11-1, and in studio is Darcy Watergrave. G'day, Darcy.
8: Men.
7: So, hot off the press, New Zealand Football CEO Andrew Pragnell is to stand down.
8: Yeah, NZ Football CEO, early 2027, he's going to walk away from a job that, how long's he been there for? 8 years or something like that, in a long time? So, he's overseen that. No word on what he's saying about supporting Infantino. I think they're just sitting on the fence. Now, they'll lean towards whichever way Asia goes. He's had a good time of it. There's been a lot of good stuff happening over here in football. In New Zealand, Women's World Cup and the like turned up. It's really increasing its footprint, its traction. So he'd be a pretty happy man. They talked about his transformative tenure that shaped a period of enormous growth, development, and stability for football in New Zealand.
9: Mm. How excited are you about this?
8: Oh, no, greatest... Before that, though, let's listen to what he has to say about it, Mr. Pragnell.
10: Enormous growth in commercial revenue, which means greater distributions and greater resource into the game.
8: There you go. Just well like said. That. Mm. More money.
9: Yeah. Well said.
7: Bang on.
9: What about this greatest rivalry tour? I'm so excited about it.
8: How good? Good, but not great for George Bell. We're only just on the eve of the first match against the Stormers, and he's done a calf. He's out for 4 to 6 weeks. So off he goes.
9: Gutting.
8: Brad Slater is the man who's jetting in to cover him, but Brad Slater's fourth in the pecking order. Because plainly you've got Cody Taylor, you've got Asafa Omua, and then you've got Takiaho coming there in third. So I don't think Brad will see much, maybe in these dirt tracker games early on in the piece to get a bit of a ruckus going. So great for Brad, terrible for George Bell, but that's the nature of it. And he did it at training. He didn't even get cleaned out by Asafa. Even more insulting, you know. At least you come up with battle wounds. Yeah, so-and-so did this to me, so never mind. You're not good.
7: And support for FIFA's boss Infantino continues to disintegrate.
8: Yeah, it does. A lot of people have walked away from him saying, we're not going to support you. We don't anything. Obviously, UEFA is the big one. All his votes coming in for wanting to retain his role as the CEO. It's looking looser and looser. Serbia and Sweden and Wales gone, we're not going to support you, mate. You've been really destructive for football. That last step to try and line his pockets and a few other pockets as well, whose names well, we don't know, quite frankly, was the straw that broke the camel's back. So they're all walking away from it. So it looks like this reign he's had for the last, I think 8 years for him as well, is coming to an end. But he did it to himself. I mean, that's what I find bizarre. You'd think advice is not a good idea. People, game for the people, not game for money. And they make enough money anyway, right?
7: It's a bold move, and obviously a lot of backlash. Have England come out yet?
8: Not yet, but they are tempted to. I believe that, according to the BBC, they're the next cab. And I think a lot of will fall into place because, of course, CONCACAF didn't like what he's doing. UEFA didn't like what he's doing. And they're a couple of the big ones.

0: Then he got, what, 54 votes from Africa, from Asia. But he does have some support from Morocco. From Morocco. Sri Lanka.
1: All right, okay.
0: Kuwait.
1: Mm-hmm.
0: Qatar. Lebanon. Don't think that's going to be enough to call.
1: Needs a few more across the line. A few more big players across the line.
0: He has some support somewhere. Somebody loves him. And there's the rumour around that Donald Trump is going to do everything he possibly can in his power to help. I don't know what power he's got when it comes to football, but they're great mates.
2: I would
0: mates.
2: Say he has zero power when it comes to football.
0: Possibly,
2: bring
0: although
2: back
0: he, did,
2: Blatter.
0: He did. He watched that film.
1: That was a man of integrity, wasn't it?
0: He watched that film. It doesn't stop,
2: United Passions, the only probably blot on Sam Neill's copybook across his career.
0: So what was the deal with that? They spent how much and they made how much?
2: $35 million FIFA spent making United Passions a film to celebrate the administration at the FIFA and the rise of Sepp Blatter.
0: Wow. Talk about a vanity project. $34 million. And what did it turn over at the box office on the first night?
2: It's got a very famous first weekend box office of $220. Like, no one knew it was possible to have that few people. That's just people accidentally going.
0: I'm more interested in who paid for it. Yeah, was it actually on purpose? I went to the wrong
1: seat. I mean, everything else was booked out. We'll go see this one. Yeah.
2: So FIFA paid $35 million. Who paid 200 for people that paid enough for it to get to 220?
0: That's must not watch viewing, isn't it?
2: Yeah.
1: Darcy, thank you very much, mate. Have a great afternoon and go well on the show tonight. We'll see Becky tomorrow.
0: I shall. It's all about intent. You know that.
1: Yep, absolutely. Darcy Watergrave Sports Talk host. It is 6-1.
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1: News Talk ZB, it is 4-1. So after 1 o'clock, we've been hearing a lot about the cost of living. The latest is a new survey by Stuff, which claims 39% of New Zealanders feel worse off financially than they did a year ago. So with all that in mind, something that is going viral online is called the No Spend 30-Day Challenge. So that means you're not spending on anything apart from food, rent, fuel and insurance for 30 days. If you are feeling the cost of living pinch, do you think that is something you could generally do? 0800 80 10 80 is that number to call, and 9292 is the text number.
2: Easy.
1: Seems easy until you break down what sort of stupid crap you buy over the course of a month.
2: But if you are in financial peril, then surely you have to institute some kind of policy like that.
1: Yeah. So what do you say? Have you tried to do it? The 30-day no-spend challenge apart from absolute necessities? Tell us. 0800 80 1080 is that number to call. News, sport and weather on its way. You're listening to Matt Heath and Tyler Adams. Hope you're having a great Tuesday afternoon.
2: Tune. Oh, what is it? Are you hungry?
11: You've got a lot to say tonight, don't you?

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0: generation. Executive Director Barney Irvine says these measures could be implemented within 12 to 18 months.
1: Are they going to solve all the problems in energy on their own? No, they won't. But they are a critical step towards making sure that the energy sector works in the interests of New Zealand.
0: A warning, pests won't pause while the government's looking into eliminating regional councils. An independent report has found regional and unitary councils invest $142 million a year managing pests, protecting against risks exceeding $1 billion. Local Government New Zealand says that's 78% funded through council rates and regional revenue. Regional Sector Chair Dion Sweeks says stopping those pest controls risks $1.7 billion in net costs.
2: Keep your eye on the ball. Whatever comes in the transition, this work needs to continue, and it's critical that it continues for New Zealand's primary industries.
3: To Newstalk ZB Sport. New Zealand Football have confirmed Andrew Pragner will step down as chief executive in early 2027 after a tenure of more than 8 years. He's the organisation's longest-serving recruit in the position. An NZF media release says Pragnell's overseen significant growth in revenue and community participation and led the bid to secure and host the Women's World Cup in 2023. The departing boss sums up his imminent options.
4: Sticking around, obviously, to make sure there's a smooth transition in leadership. Having a few conversations, might have a bit of a lie down and a cup of tea.
3: Rugby, netball and cricket are among other national sporting bodies to seek and employ new CEOs this year. Willie Walker has left his post as coach of the three-time defending Super Rugby Aupiki champions, the Blues. The former Māori All Black has departed the role and been named to take charge of the Fijian women's side. Walker had been at the helm of the Blues since the team's inception in 2021. Meanwhile, a cruel blow for hooker George Bell on the All Blacks' greatest rivalry tour of South Africa. He's on his way back to New Zealand after injuring his calf during the side's first on-field training session in Cape Town ahead of Saturday's opening match against the Stormers. Taranaki's Bradley Slater has been called up as Bell's replacement. International rugby coverage with Forklift Solutions, lifting you and your business to a higher level. In high-performance sport, New Zealand's Steve Chu feels the Commonwealth Games continue to provide a great platform for underexposed athletes. While the just-completed edition in Glasgow didn't feature some commonly successful sports for New Zealand, the country still achieved within HBSNZ's expected medal range. Chu was especially engaged by how the scaled-back games elevated para-athletes.
5: That's one of the great bonuses of the Commonwealth Games, is that there are a number of sports that don't normally get a lot of profile, and so to see those sports and their athletes on television and competing with the best in the world is great.
3: I'm Clay Wilson. That's Newstalk ZB News and Sport with Fisher Funds, New Zealand's largest specialist KiwiSaver provider. 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Matt Heath and Tyler Adams are next.
6: 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Newstalk ZB Wellington, time saver traffic.
7: Be inspired, Marsden's open day, Friday 14th August. And the road snowfall warning remains in place for the Rumataka Hill Road through to the early hours of tomorrow morning. Do take extra care if you're heading over the hill this afternoon and expect possible disruptions. Back in Wellington City, just light flows on the urban motorway citybound approaching the Terrace Tunnel. Tour Marsden's Karori Campus, meet students and staff, register at marsden.school.nz. And that's traffic.
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7: Weather Watch 24/7 at the Met Service regional forecast for Wellington. For the rest of today, a few showers with small hail possible, but becoming more frequent and sleety this afternoon with snow lowering to 300 metres, southerlies strong in exposed places and dropping down to a low of 3 degrees tonight. Tomorrow, a few showers clearing in the afternoon to fine with southerlies. Tomorrow's high 8, a low of 4 tomorrow night. Thursday, partly cloudy with the chance of an early shower, southwesterlies dying out in the afternoon. Thursday's high 10. And Friday, partly cloudy with occasional evening rain and a high of 13.
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8: Well, hello to you. Welcome into Tuesday's show. Great to have your company as always, and I hope you're having a pretty good day. Thanks for giving us a listen as well. G'day, Matt Heath.
9: Yeah, and a big hello to those that are freezing their butts off in the south. You know, my beautiful hometown of Dunedin, very
8: good
9: cold.
8: Place. Yep, very cold, a lot of snow.
9: A lot of things closed.
8: Mm-hmm.
9: Talked to my son this morning. He's, you know, nice and warm in his in his

0: loosely.
1: What about going out for beers with the boys and never doing your round?
0: Yeah, that works. That works. Yeah, 0800 80 1080 is the number to call. 13 past one.
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0: It is 16 past one, so we're loosely talking about the cost of living. There's another survey out by Stuff. This one saying 39% of Kiwis feel worse off than they did a year ago. But we're talking about a challenge going viral online. It's called the Buy Nothing Challenge. That is, you buy nothing except for food, rent or mortgage, fuel and insurance for 30 days.
1: Well, we just had Darcy Waldegrave come in here, and he said, written on his kitchen blackboard, is the he's just got buy nothing written on the blackboard in the kitchen. So he just to stop him buying stuff. That's buy nothing.
0: He does have a lot of nice shoes, though, I'm going to say, Darcy. When was the last time you bought some shoes, mate? He's listening to us on delay. He's giving a big thumbs up. You wait. It will start to hit him in about 7 seconds.
1: He also went on a holiday to London recently as well.
0: That's right. Yeah, yeah. He had a nice holiday in London as well, mate. But you that's because of buy nothing. Yep. Yeah, it's
1: buy
0: spot
1: nothing.
0: On.
1: Do big things.
0: Yeah. So are you like Darcy Waldegrave? Are you into this buy nothing challenge? Do you think you could do it? And what have you tried to cut out if you are feeling that pinch? 0800 80 1080.
1: Yeah. Let's go to Karen. Welcome to the show. You're the queen of frugal.
13: I am, yeah. But just before you say that, when you were saying if everybody does this challenge, it'd be bad on the economy. What annoys me is when the economy was booming, there was still no trickle-down effect. So, and like, you know, with there not being any merit-based remuneration anymore in the low-wage economy, I mean, it's pointless to try and be a high achiever as well. But anyway, that's beside the point. Getting back to frugal, yeah, I believe in it. I do it all the time. I budget wildly, but tell you the truth, my life's never been better.
0: Okay,
1: so what kind of frugality do you run, Karen? Give us some examples.
13: Well, I've retired early for a start by doing it. So what I've done is
1: frugality.
13: You know, yeah,
1: not frugality. Fragility.
0: Yeah, nice. Okay.
1: So sorry, I talked over you there.
13: Well. Hey, frigidity as well. Living on my own, that saves me a lot of money. right. Okay. So what I did, got rid of subscriptions, memberships. You know, I budget my food. I look at my electric costs. I warm myself instead of the house. And

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0: we started using ChatGPT and just putting in ChatGPT what items we had in the cupboard and the fridge, and it's amazing what it spits out and what you can actually make with what you've got at home. Mm.
1: Would you ever consider, you know, running a really, really tight budget even in the good times, Ben?
0: Yeah, we did. Like, we cut back Netflix, Sky TV. We cut back the holidays, just staying in a tent at a campground instead of a nice hotel.
1: Best holidays.
0: So, yeah, you could actually say that. But, there's nothing like jumping in the car, driving to a motel, you know, you got a nice hot shower and that. So, look, there's a lot you can do. But I think at the moment it's definitely the tale of two islands, eh?
1: Yeah.
0: Because I don't know anyone down here that's struggling at the moment, eh? Everyone's having decent pay rises, the construction industry's booming, got so much work on, and it's like the cost of living is 2024 for us.
1: Mm, just a bunch of whinging Jaffers and Wellingtonians just complaining about it for the rest of the country while you guys are on fire.
2: Turn that frown upside down, Auckland.
1: Yeah.
2: Yeah.
1: How's the weather down there today, though, Ben?
0: It's been pretty rough, dim and cold today.
1: But you've got money to run the heating.
2: Yeah, that's right. Yeah.
1: Good on you, Ben.
2: Thank you very much. So are you with Ben? Do you think it is a tale of two different islands? Is it far better in the South Island?
1: This text says no crisis in the regions.
2: Okay.
1: This text says love your show. Yep, Ben's right. Christchurch going off.
2: Okay. Are you experiencing that? Tell us, 0800 80 1080. If you're in Christchurch or the South Island or in the regions, how is life going when it comes to the cost of living? And do you think you could do this buy nothing challenge for 30 days? Keep those texts coming through on 9292 and taking your calls, 0800 80 1080. The headlines with Raylene coming up.
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8: 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Dunedinites are hunkering down in snowy conditions, with warnings not to travel, schools and buses cancelled, and sections of State Highway 87 still closed. Further north, Cook Strait ferries are cancelled, with snowfall warnings until tomorrow for Wellington's Rumataka Hill Road, the Desert Road, and Napier Taupo Road. At least 10 police staff face criminal charges, according to RNZ, after Integrity Unit

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8: 16 to 2. So we're talking about a viral challenge called the Buy Nothing Challenge. That is buy nothing for 30 days except for the absolute essentials. Food, mortgage / rent, fuel and insurance. Could you do it if you are feeling the so-called cost of living crisis?
9: A lot of people saying, guys, or the equivalent of this, buy nothing okay in theory, but the small, medium retail sector, amongst others, is going to grind to a halt. Yeah, I mean, if I actually thought anyone would do this, then
8: we wouldn't be promoting
9: I'll be worried about I'd worry about retail.
8: Yeah.
9: Because that's the thing. The economy needs people to spend money.
8: Mm, that's right.
9: And the economy needs people to spend more than they earn.
8: Mm.
9: And the economy needs people to, have luxuries. So it's that you get growth, right?
8: That's right. Yeah.
9: Yeah. Yep. I mean, if everyone was shut down, but you know, if you're spending outside your means, then
8: that's not good either.
9: It's not good for your economy.
8: No, exactly. Tim, you've done this challenge.
10: I have. It wasn't voluntarily. Like, I sort of sold my house, and my settlement on my house was delayed by a number of weeks. I think all up it was 6 weeks in the end, and We had no option but to ensure that we didn't spend any money, because it didn't seem that it was on the horizon of it ever going away, and it finally did. So, but I've spent 20 odd years in Australia, and I've moved back because the cost of living here is cheaper. So when I hear people whinging about things costing too much, they need to look at places like Western Australia and parts of Queensland where, you know, you're $1,000 a week rental, and the cost of fuel is up there, and wages aren't as good as people, the myth of being in a mine, it's not as good as people say it is, because everything else is so expensive, like in the supermarket.
9: The cost of living crisis has been in the news for a very, very long time, hasn't it? And yeah, I wonder if it becomes a self-fulfilling prophecy in a way. But hey, Tim, you know, once you'd lived like that so frugally, did that change? Did you learn anything about yourself? Did you learn how you could live?
10: Yeah, I learned that I had a lot of guilty pleasures. Mm. I learned that, I didn't really spend a lot before that, but then you realise, there's certain things that you buy at the supermarket that you're like, well, that's really expensive. Like, for example, like the most fancy block of cheese, can go to other things, the price that you spend. So that's just a comparison. There's other things that I noticed that, for example, going to the petrol station and filling up every single time is what I would do. Well, like if you had no money, like you'd spend $20 or $30, and try and figure out that'll get you by, rather than filling up every time, because you sort of need to have that money in your pocket, because you know, you might need it for a doctor or you might need it for something else. So.

0: Yeah.
1: Yeah.
0: Thanks very much, Tim. I think food wastage is probably something for a lot. I mean, certainly in my household, I don't want to pass judgment on anyone else, but the amount of food we throw away because we didn't use it, because I was too tired to maybe cook it, I mean, that does my head in when we get to the end of the week and I'm like, oh my God, we didn't use that chicken.
1: Yeah. Oh, you're throwing away meat.
0: Yeah.
1: Evil.
0: It is evil.
1: A being has died to feed you.
0: And it would have been a tasty being.
1: And you're out. Mm. You're ordering an Uber Eats or you're out spending money before you eat the chicken that you've already bought.
0: Yeah.
1: That's shocking. But, you know, I wonder the joy of spending money on things compared to the stress of having no money.
0: Mm.
1: If you see what I'm saying?
0: Yeah.
1: You might actually get more happiness by living below your budget as opposed to over it.
0: Yes.
1: There's an illusion that spending makes you happy.
0: Mm.
1: It doesn't necessarily.
0: It's a very short-term thing.
1: I just suggested this buy nothing challenge to my wife by a text. She replied, no thanks. So I guess we won't be doing it.
0: Yeah.
1: Okay.
0: That's the problem when you've got to get someone else across the line.
1: Matt Heath telling us to spend nothing after he says at the start of the show that he has five TVs playing Fake Fires all day. Lucky for some, you try it.
0: I mean, is it five TVs? Might be four TVs.
1: Might be four TVs.
0: Yeah. Fair enough. Right, keep those calls coming through, 0800 80 1080, and taking your calls, your text 9292. Could you do the Buy Nothing Challenge for 30 days? Have you done it? Tell us. It is 11 to 2.
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1: Interesting news. Guys, it's snowing in Miramar, Wellington. Oh. Bizarre. Snowing in Wellington. Snowing in Karori.
0: Andrew just came in and showed a video from your niece, I believe it was, Andrew, and it definitely looked like snow, not sleet.
1: Yeah.
0: Woo!
1: Woo!
0: That is big news for the people of Wellington.
1: Here's a text on the topic we're talking about, the Buy Nothing Challenge. If the media, who clearly want regime change to protect their cushy jobs, keep crying cost of living for clicks for three straight years, is it a cost of living crisis or just the cost of living? It could be more, it could be less expensive. It is what it is. Get on with it. No one is starving in this country, despite what the hysterical Chardonnay liberals tell us from their cosy Auckland villas.
0: Interesting.
1: Of course you should live within

0: And he was saying, it's snowing, because he's been brought up in central Auckland. I often think it's odd, being a Dunedinite as I am, that I've brought up a couple of central Auckland kids.
1: Yeah, what happened?
0: They're very. When I was growing up, I used to think people in Auckland were so glamorous. Like it's like people that are growing up in Hollywood or something.
1: Yeah, the big city lights, absolutely.
0: Yeah, I go, wow, look at that, they've got a bridge.
1: I thought they were coming from Christchurch.
0: Yeah. Yeah, and then I bought up a couple of them. But anyway, my son's down there in Dunedin, and he goes, it's snowing outside. He was so excited. It's snowing, snowing. And then, you know, I felt a little bit nostalgic for living in a city that actually has a winter.
1: Mm.
0: Because what is it today in Auckland? 14 degrees?
1: Yep.
0: And look, it's definitely colder than it is in summer.
1: It is. There's a chill out there.
0: And, there's a bit of rain about. But what it just sort of begs the question, is this true? Someone says snowing in Kaitaia. I need to confirm that, Kevin. No way.
1: We need pictures, mate.
0: You'll never confirm that. But which area, which city, which town in New Zealand has the best winter? Let's talk about that. 0800 80 1080.
1: Yep, 9292 is the text number. Because, you know, a lot of people, maybe even in the south, you'd say, come on, get, you know, the winterless north. Surely it's better up in the north. But a lot of people push back at that idea.
0: Yeah, because you could say Dunedin, right? Mm. So average winter temperature, 7.3 degrees.
1: Yep.
0: But the winter rainfall, tiny, 165 millimetres, but 333 sunshine hours. So it's cold.
1: Yes.
0: In some places, but dry as.
1: Yes.
0: And so it depends what you like, because, you know, cold but dry. Is probably better than warmer but soaking wet.
1: Absolutely. You're speaking my language. Those crisp South Island mornings in winter. But what do you say? Where is the best place in New Zealand to have winter? 0800 80 1080 is the number to call in 9292. And hey, if you're in Wellington or Kaitaia and it's snowing, by all means, give us a call and let us know how thick it is and what people are doing around you. 9292 is the text number. Back very shortly, it is 10 past 2.
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1: News Talk ZB, it is 12 past 2, so where is the best place to be over winter?

0: Is this abnormal for you, Calvin? You've experienced a few winters in Dunedin, I'm assuming. Is this sweet as for Dunedin?
1: I've only had 60 winters in Dunedin, so I think I know a wee bit about them.
0: That's not enough as a sample for me. What do you reckon? Where does it sit in across 60 years of winters?
1: Well, this snow's come late this year. Mm-hmm. Normally we'd expect it sort of around May, but the fact that it's come down at sea level, strangely enough, we had it in the bus hub, which is, you know, quite low, but then out where I live in St Kilda, we had none at all. So it was temperamental about where it decided to lie.
2: Mm. Calvin, thank you very much for giving us a call, mate. All the best down there. But it's
0: stay warm.
2: Yeah, certainly sound like one. Not quite for the record books, but significant.
0: So one of the great things about growing up in Dunedin is that most people live on the hills, but a lot of the stuff you have to do is down the hill. So when it snows, there's a real high chance that the school will be closed.
2: Yeah.
0: Massive chance.
2: It's a great, great moment. Yep. 0800 80 1080, if you are in Dunedin, how's it going for you? But also, where is the best place for winter in New Zealand?
0: Average temperature Dunedin across the winter months, 7.3 degrees.
2: Mm-hmm.
0: 165 millimetres of rain, 333 hours of total winter sunshine.
2: That sounds pretty good.
0: Yeah.
2: Yeah. What do you say? Tell us. 0800 80 10 80. It is 19 past 2. Back very shortly.
0: Snowing in East Tamaki.
3: Really?
2: Really?
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2: 21 past 2. So with the snow scenes in the likes of Dunedin, to a lesser extent Christchurch, but also now snowing in Wellington, the question we've asked you is, where is actually the best place to have winter in New Zealand? Is it the deep south or is it up in the north? What do you say? 0800 80 1080. And if you want to send a text, 9292 is that number.
0: Someone skied down Baldwin Street in Dunedin, Judy, which is the steepest street in the world, Baldwin Street.
2: That's what it's all about.
0: Yeah.
2: Yeah.
0: Up northeast valley. My sister used to live at the top of Baldwin Street. One day they got their house robbed. And so the person walked all the way to the top of Baldwin Street. They were right at the top.
2: Yep.
0: Robbed their house.
2: Mm-hmm.
0: And was so shagged that they got busted having a break halfway down.
2: Oh, that is amazing. That is amazing.
0: With my sister's TV.
2: Yeah, yeah. That is some good protection right there.
0: Hey, guys, you can't beat Wellington in the summertime. It's my favourite day of the year. Oh. It's a bit chilly here in Brisbane, says this texter. Just dropped to 22 degrees and a cloud came over and blocked the sun for a minute. Had to put a t-shirt on. Cheers, Steve.
2: Good on you, Steve. Glad you're enjoying it over there, mate. Couple more texts coming through, but let's go to Evan. G'day, Evan.
3: Yeah, Tyler, I'd have to disagree what you said about

0: If there's anywhere in New Zealand around that area between, you know, Alexandra, Clyde, that has the Four Seasons, right, on display?
1: Without a doubt. And, I mean, when you say the hottest, you did right. It's certainly the temperature, same thing. The temperatures are hotter than anything I experienced in North Island, but we've got no humidity.
2: Mm-hmm.
1: So it's just beautiful, as in, oh, it's 36 degrees. Oh, that probably should be hot, but it just, where you go to 22 degrees in the central Waikato, and it feels like a sauna.
0: Mm.
1: It's so the temperature's totally irrelevant.
0: Yeah, right. What about when your pipes freeze over, Sean?
1: Well, you have a decent housemate. It's called central heating. Right, I mean, that's the other thing. I moved to the South Island 30 years ago, and as it turns out, every house I've ever lived in has had central heating.
0: Yeah, right.
1: You're right. I do remember in Tokoroa getting up in the morning for a piss one morning, and the water in the bottom of the bowl was frozen.
0: That's disappointing.
1: You know?
0: Well, it's better than the other way around on the frozen.
1: Well, that's true. You don't want to lay a log on it.
0: Yeah, you don't want that sticking around.
2: No.
0: Yeah, but that's the thing as well. I think you know, if your house is designed for where you are, that's good. And I grew up in Dunedin, as I keep saying, but I feel like a lot of the houses in Dunedin were built like they were going to be in California or something. They just put it was like people weren't admitting how cold it was.
2: Yeah.
0: And so there wasn't the central heating, there wasn't the insulation, because people were kind of living in a fantasy that it wasn't that cold.
2: Well,
0: but if you live in a really cold place, it's like people that live in Canada, right?
2: Yeah.
0: You have to have your winter game sorted out, and then you're super cozy.
2: Yeah. Well, look at the Swedish and the Finnish. They've got it sorted. But you also had an outside toilet, Matt Heath. I mean, that takes it to the next level.
0: Yeah. Yeah, that's not great. There's no doom scrolling in an outside toilet in Dunedin in winter. You're
2: ready to go. As soon as you walk out the door of the house, you're running for it. So, right.
0: You get the job done.
2: Yeah, you certainly do. Right, 0800 80 1080 is that number to call. Where is the best place to have winter in New Zealand in your view? Tell us. And if you want to send a text, 9292 is that number. It's 20 to 3.
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1: It is 923, so where is the best place to have winter in New Zealand? 0800 80 10 80. On the back of this quite significant snowfall happening in Dunedin and other parts of the South Island, seems to be moving north. What do you reckon? Tell us, 9292, if you want to send a text as well. Robin, how are you this afternoon?
11: I'm fine. I wanted to let you know that I'm at Waikanae Beach on the Cavity Coast. Mm. We're in sunshine, and I can see nothing but blue sky from my lounge, except the clouds are a long way out to sea.
1: Good old Waikanae.
11: Windy.
1: Windy?
11: Oh, it's bloody. The wind is cold. But we're in the sunshine, and I got the washing dry today.
0: Oh, good on you. So do you have...
11: My parents in 1967 moved from Palmerston North to Dunedin. They lived at St Leonard's.
0: Mm-hmm. Lovely.
11: Mum worked at Wycliffe Press. She had a 1939 Austin 7 that she drove into town every day to go to work. But she was always scared in winter time because there were always cars sliding into the harbour.
1: That is some great memories there. So do you think the snow's going to hit you, Robin?
11: No.
1: It's coming north?
11: No. It'll be on the hills, but not us. Mm. Not at the beach. It's too windy.
1: Yeah. It did fall down in New Brighton and Christchurch, though. Never say never.
11: Oh, did it?
1: Yeah. Little dusting.
11: My ex had some visitors from the US out here many years ago, and they happened to be down south. And so they went to Bluff, and here was snow on the beach, and these guys couldn't get over it, that there was snow on the beach.
1: Yeah, it's pretty incredible when that happens.
11: Yeah. Beautiful pictures.
1: Yeah. So Waikanae Beach, the place to be today, Robin?
11: Oh, yeah. Well, yes. No bike riding today. It's too cold.
1: Fair enough. Glad you got the washing dry as well, Robin. Thanks very much for giving us a call.
0: I tell you what, on the other side, the Portobello Road in Dunedin, that's a good place to make sure you don't go off the edge.
1: All right, Portobello.
0: I mean, coming in from St. Leonard's, you know, through Ravensbourne, past Ravensbourne and stuff, you know, you want to have your wits about you.
1: Mm.
0: But

0: bad drivers, and what do you reckon about this idea from the AA? Tell us. It is 3:10. We'll be back in a few minutes.
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9: 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It comes from Simon Bridges. Simon is on the program. Just after 4, the AA says drivers are getting the road rules wrong and we all need a refresher. And an attendance crisis at Otago University in the snow. We'll talk to the Students Association.
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0: It is 3:12, so the AA says Kiwi drivers have a big knowledge gap on navigating roundabouts, using bus lanes, interacting with cyclists. This is after a recent study. So they surveyed 535 current drivers, and the majority of participants answered less than 70% of the questions correctly.
10: You guys are so wrong when indicating while using a roundabout, are we?
0: No. I call BS on that. I know my roundabouts.
10: Daniel says at a roundabout indicate if you're turning, if going straight only indicate left after passing first exit. Not hard, but so many people get this wrong.
0: I think that's what you said, wasn't it?
10: At a roundabout indicate if you're turning, if going straight only indicate left after passing first exit.
0: But hang on a minute, that's what you said. That
10: do you supposed to indicate right the whole time that you're not? We're talking about a one lane roundabout here to keep it simple, right?
0: Yes, yeah. So you go in.
10: Maybe I don't know what I'm talking about.
0: And if you're not going straight, then you indicate right, but then you still indicate left when you exit the roundabout, don't you?
10: Sorry, guys, you're wrong. Don't be sorry. We should be sorry. You indicate in the direction you intend to go at a roundabout and indicate off as you exit. You don't indicate onto the roundabout. No wonder there are accidents at roundabouts. No one knows which way you're going. Go and get some lessons. No.
0: Never.
10: I would rather just muck through than get another lesson.
0: Mm. Yeah. You know the basics.
10: No.
0: You'll keep indicating away.
10: But what would be the end of the world if you indicated getting onto a roundabout? Like, why would that cause an accident?
0: Mm.
10: So if you come up to a roundabout, right?
0: Yeah.
10: And you're stopped and you're going to go left. I mean, everyone knows you're going to go left. Mm. What would be the big problem indicating before you went on?
0: There's only one way in if it's a single lane.
10: Yeah.
0: So it's not going to do any damage, is it?
10: No.
0: Is it really going to confuse people?
10: Yeah, I mean, they might just go, idiot, of course. I know what you're doing.
0: That's fine. Yeah.
10: Yeah.
0: 0800 80 1080 is the number. G'day, Julia.
11: Hello.
0: Hi.
11: Sorry, I've lost my voice a bit.
0: That's all right.
10: It sounds cool.
0: Husky.
11: No, it doesn't. I moved from Australia and I always get sick when I come back to New Zealand.
10: What do you think that is?

0: again. Now, New Zealand drivers are just so bad. It's unbelievable how the basics are just not there. I mean, merging, can't do it. Give way, no idea. One of the things, you know, there's a couple of pet hates, and people won't keep left when overtaking. And then if somebody overtakes them, it seems like a slight on their manhood. How dare you get one car in front of me that we all have to stop for 5 metres up the road anyway.
1: That's a terrible attitude.
0: You know, so the light goes green or there's a gap in the traffic, and the person at the start finishes their cigarette, puts the car into gear, idles forward round. By the time they go around, the light's red again. And it's just like, no one else exists on the road. Don't worry about it. It's fine.
1: Do you get on your horn on that kind of situation, Dan?
0: Oh, like a demon.
1: how long do you stay on that horn for?
0: Oh, it depends.
1: Is it punitive?
0: You know, they don't know what a horn is. They're just like, what's that? Are the angels coming for me finally?
1: Because... Because there's a friendly way to remind someone to get off their phone and pull out.
2: Yep.
1: Which is the boop.
0: But there's also the
1: abusive way to get on a horn, which is holding it for a long period of time.
0: 100%. Yeah. But the other thing that is frustrating is, you know, if the government really cared about road safety, road deaths, they'd actually start hammering down on these fundamentals that are failing and causing people to, you know, just drive horribly. And but instead, it's just speeding, speed camera. It's an easy band-aid thing without fixing the lack of driver training and how easy it is to get a license here.
2: Mm. Dan, thank you very much for your call. Do you agree with Dan? And if you want to send a text, 9292 is that number. Plenty of texts coming through.
1: As it says in the road code, says Jeremy, merge like a zip, not an F-wit. Is that what it says in the road code?
2: Maybe it should. It's pretty clear cut, isn't it? Pretty clever. Keep those texts coming through. It is 18 to 4. Back in a moment.
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6: All right, that's the end of the show.
5: It is.
6: All right, okay. Yeah, thank you so much for listening. 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Now, Tyler, why am I playing this 1986 cover by the Bangles of a Paul Simon song?
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6: All right, you seem busy, we'll let you go. I'm Matt Heath, that's Tyler Adams, and we'll be back live on your radio tomorrow afternoon. 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
8: 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Oh. 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

0: It's now 14 minutes after four. It's News Talk ZB. So we've got Darcy Waldegrave back with us and talking sport in a few moments' time. And Mr. Andrew Pragnell has decided to depart New Zealand football. And you've got to say, over the 9 years he was in charge, New Zealand football just went from strength to strength. Is it because of Andrew? Or was that happening anyway because football is on the rise? We'll talk to Darcy about this next.
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0: So text through immediately. I mean, the one thing about this AA thing, and we're bad drivers, nobody believes they're a bad driver, and everybody's got something to say, but Andy makes a good point, and he says, I would rather see drivers get 100% on their practical and not their theory, and everybody's talking about the same thing that Dylan had. When I gave a verbal question to him, he said, I can't quite visualize, it's quite hard when you just do it, blah, blah. Okay, the theory's hard. I get it. 18 after 4.
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11: Greetings.
0: Turn your microphone
11: on. Mr. Dickens.
0: Here we go.
11: Greetings.
0: 30 years of broadcasting.
11: Normally I have a manservant in here to hit my red button for me. I don't believe you haven't got that kind of help.
0: Andrew Pragnell steps down as the boss of New Zealand football. It's been an extraordinary almost decade that he's been there. And I wonder, is that because of Andrew or was it just because football was on the rise anyway?
11: When he turned up, and I remember interviewing him way back when he did turn up, New Zealand football was an absolute basket case. It was a complete mess. Every direction it was chaos. So even when you're lying in the gutter, you can always look at the stars. So I kind of figured he was there, the one, it can't get any worse, and he could only but go up. But he's done a really good job. And there are some areas where I'm not entirely stoked with it, but that's okay. I'm just a broadcaster. But in general, I think he's stewarded the game through a very successful time. And you look at the Women's World Cup over here, and that was tremendous. Did you go to many of those games?
0: Yeah, really cool.
11: I love the
0: Youth World Cups that we've had here. We do those lower-level World Cups really well.
11: And football's been on the rise and rise. We've got two teams now, and there'll probably be a third in the A-League sooner rather than later. We've got the expanded World Cup. We've got the men competing in that.

0: didn't quite get to the next level last time, which is disappointing to everybody concerned, but that's okay.
1: But we had Elijah Just, who scored three goals.
0: Yeah, and got a job.
1: Yeah, and Andy Robertson, who was visiting from Spurs, who knew him at Motherwell, was saying, he's got it all happening. I can see him in the Premier League, and that would mean more New Zealand players at the Premier League. We're getting better and better bit by bit.
0: Pathways. Very important pathways, and it starts here in New Zealand. So I'll be joined by Mr. Pragnell this evening on the program. We'll talk about what he liked, what he did. How about this for the question of the day? Have you left the game in a better position than when you started? That's what you've got to ask. Because he couldn't not, because it was such a mess when he turned up. Yeah. So good on him. So another CEO. He's got FOMO, right? Here are all the other CEOs in New Zealand sport are leaving. I'm leaving too.
1: So we don't know what he's going to do, and we don't know who's going to replace him.
0: I don't think he cares.
1: No. Okay, so the Warriors naming their team for the match. Oh, it's a big one. It's Penrith.
0: Much bigger.
1: No.
0: This, to me, with only a handful of games for the end of the season, this is a home game. The team's in good form after what they did over the weekend.
1: Yeah.
0: They're not completely injury-free, but they're close enough to injury-free. Taking on this Panthers side, remember that game when it was only 2 points difference and they were filthy on that, the Warriors? If they can't win this home game against the top team in the competition, they don't deserve to think they can win.
1: And the Clearys are coming home. And in fact, I'd quite like to see Jet play just because that would be funny.
0: Sure. Jet Cleary, Riley Price, just, you know, old school, young school. It'd be lovely, wouldn't it?
1: Well, I'm loving that part of the story, in that the Clearys are obviously very fond of their time growing up in Auckland. And of course, you're quite right, the Prices, very fond of their time growing up in Auckland. Steve Corica was fond of his time in Auckland. We're getting a good rep as being a good place to come.
0: Well, this is what Ellie Williams is talking about too, because he's thinking, you know what, maybe Ellie Williams, former All Black, now co-owner of AKFC, talking about maybe making a play for Chris Wood when he comes off contract at the end of the EPL season. Probably can't pay him what he wants to be paid, but he's like, hey, New Zealand's a really lovely place.
1: I know,
0: but you're going to sell it that way.
1: Yeah, but
0: he's got to try something.
1: He's not coming to Auckland because he's a Waikato boy. He's Cambridge United ex.
0: It's only up the road. There's a brand new motorway. And it only takes about an hour unless there's some guy driving at 100k in the passing lane.
1: What is the maximum speed limit on New Zealand roads, Dustin?
0: It depends what you're on.
1: No, it doesn't.
0: 110 kilometres an hour on the expressway through Waikato.
1: Oh, true. That's true as well.
0: Don't bring a pea shooter to a knife fight, Dickens.
1: From 7, Darcy at 4:22, the pea shooter himself.
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3: Mega Brendan Foot Mitsubishi deal. On the urban motorway city bound, the tail for the Terrace Tunnel back to Bowen Street, State Highway 2 northbound moderate to heavy Melling, and again from Manor Park to the Moonshine Bridge, southbound moderate to heavy from Petone, heavy on Eastern Hutt Road northbound from Stokes Valley, but State Highway 1 free flowing northbound through Johnsonville. 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
1: A lot of people thanking me for praising and marking the passing of Rod Little. One text says, I was surprised and sad to hear about the passing of Rod Little. By the way, it was a sudden death. It was a very fast illness, so it was a bit of a shock. He was 66 years old, which gives all of us in our 60s the conniptions. You know that as well. The text says, he was a good man, and your comments were a good summary of his life. But then John comes up and says, Andrew, before you praise Rod Little, you should really look up his past. It's not good. Oh, yeah, I know that. And you know who would also agree with that? Rod Little. Rod Little never held himself up as anyone's role model. Sometimes it seemed that he despised himself almost as much as his targets. His personal life was a mess. And, I mean, he was all over the place. He married a woman. And then actually had an affair with another woman, and then the two women happened, and then all the women and Rod had this huge battle in the tabloid papers, and it was spicy, and the best thing about it was the language. And in fact, when he started talking about the mess of his personal life, in his middle age, he likened himself to the promiscuous North American montane vole. He said, in common parlance, I seem to be the sort of chap who couldn't keep it in my trousers. That's Rod Little. He knew his faults, and he knew them well. And he also worked with Boris Johnson, who apparently would have meetings with him and spent the whole time just laughing about the mess he made of his personal life. He knew his faults, but he was honest about them, and he knew other people's faults as well. Some people are saying, hey, he renounced his Christianity. Well, did he? In 2017, he wrote a Christmas poem that was published in The Spectator, and it's the most beautiful thing. Rod Little, he was a complex and you could say somewhat challenged man. No, that's compromise. There's a little bit of compromise in all of it. But that's what made him great. And, of course, The Spectator actually ran a thing where listeners and readers actually said, for God's sake, don't tone Rod down. And it's fair to say he didn't tone himself down on the Mike Hosking Breakfast Show as well. Meanwhile, I'm running out of time for a meanwhile. I've got a few texts about how right I am that Labour used to be for the working man, but these days are for anything but, and National wouldn't have a clue about the good old Kiwi toilet, except maybe how to take a tax off it. And the text says, under the surface, resentment is bubbling away because there are people who are feeling left behind, and we're seeing it around the world. That's the rise of Donald Trump for you. And Rod Little was the acceptable face of all of that. Now, still to come, Murray Olds, who's not overly dissimilar to Rod Little in many ways, and would look at Australia for you, and the World Wires, and Azaria on politics.
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0: Luxon this week. But, you know, not even bothering to answer a question or fight your line and prove that you're right is losing too. Azaria Howell on Politics Next. It's 4:45.
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0: Azaria Howell joins us today. Hello, Azaria.
8: Hello, good to be with you.
0: I was just talking about Winston Peters, the walkout king. He's been responding to criticism today. What's he been saying?
8: Yeah, the Foreign Minister and New Zealand First Leader has given his take on where things are at with relation to those comments that were called out, not stopping for much of a chat on the tiles.
9: We had a meeting with the Prime Minister. It's private and that's the end of it. I'm not apologising for them. No, certainly not. I'm not apologising on behalf of all those people who are victims for the way they are treated during COVID.
8: Winston Peters referencing the heckle, "Are you vaccinated?" which happened before he made those comments. Finance Minister Nicola Willis is not happy that Winston Peters won't apologise for those remarks to Lawrence Yunnan. She says it's disappointing. Ultimately, though, up to Peters to be accountable for. Greens co-leader Marama Davidson says her party's written to the Speaker about it, saying Peters should withdraw and apologise for that remark. And also, a spat broke out as well at question time. Winston Peters said Labour should consult Helen Clark. The drama kicked off. Here is what went down.
9: Mr. Speaker, there is so much of a din coming from the Labour Party. I wonder if you could do us a favour and call Helen Clark and ask her to quieten them down.
10: I don't tend to take instruction from anyone of that nature. Are you right, Honourable Chris Hipkins?
11: She quietened him down when she dumped him from the cabinet.
10: No one else.
11: Supplementary
10: and
11: question.
10: No one else is speaking.
9: That last statement was a lie and asked him to withdraw it.
8: Greens co-leader Chloe Swarbrick was booted out of Parliament after heckling the Prime Minister and then raising a point of order. Here's what went down.
10: Excuse me. Everyone is making far too much noise in here and then turning around and expecting me to interpret what a whole 123 people are saying. It's ridiculous. Point of order, Chloe Swarbrick.
12: Respectfully, the problem is your double standards.
10: The member will leave the House.
8: Chloe Swarbrick then doubled down on her claims on the tiles. Meanwhile, Winston Peters says she's talking nonsense and, again, not apologising for those comments.
0: Well, we're going to talk to Chloe and...

0: past five, who really, she must have known when she said the problem, when she said it to the speaker, the problem is your double standards. She would have probably said that, I presume, just stood up immediately and walked herself out, because that was such a breaking of the rules. But we'll see what she was trying to say about all of that. Now, I've already mentioned this as well. Helen White seems a little bit confused. She wants house prices to drop, but we can't have house prices dropping if you want to make money with a capital gains tax.
1: Labour MP Helen White doesn't really seem to be on the same page as Labour's leader, Chris Hipkins, about house prices. Helen White said she really wants to see house prices come down, saying they've got to be more affordable than they are, and it's not fair. Well, Hipkins did not echo the sentiment of the Labour MP, replying, saying he doesn't want to see a big explosion in house prices, but concedes that everyone in the country has a view on it, well, including her. Labour's finance spokesperson, Barbara Edmonds, says she wants prices to be stable. The thing is, though, if prices fall, Labour's capital gains tax would bring in less money because there would be less gain to actually tax. And the Taxpayers Union has also commented on this, saying that Labour needs to make its mind up.
0: Yes, it does. And Nancy Liu has removed an AI-generated photo from her social media. Why?
1: National Party MP Nancy Liu has taken down an AI-generated social media picture that was up on her Instagram. It was a photo of her with a background that was generated by artificial intelligence. What stood out to me here was the flag in the background of the picture. Because it was generated with AI, the New Zealand flag was wrong. It showed what it looked like, six stars. It was just not the flag of our country at all. Nancy Liu has since sent Newstalk ZB a statement saying AI is a great tool, but it can get things wrong. I've removed the mistake. But this might serve as a cautionary tale for MPs keen to use AI in their photos. Just because it can generate pictures and content really quickly does not mean it's accurate. And that photo was definitely not of the New Zealand flag.
0: Very good stuff. Azaria, thank you so much. You've been great. But you can have tomorrow off because Barry's back tomorrow, along with Heather. And I thank you so much, Azaria Howell. And look, everyone goes on about AI and how incredible it is and how smart it is and how it can do things in a nanosecond. But how, if AI is so smart, how come it can't even draw a New Zealand flag? And a simple problem as to the number of stars. I mean, hello. What the hell? Newstalk ZB.
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3: Rugby's greatest rivalry begins this August on Sky Sport. On the urban motorway city bound, the tail for the Terrace Tunnel back to Bowen Street. State Highway 2 moderate both ways between the Nauranga Interchange and Petone. Continuing northbound heavy in Melling, then again from Manor Park to the Moonshine Bridge. Eastern Hutt Road slow northbound from Stokes Valley. And on State Highway 1 northbound, just a moderate patch at Johnsonville. Catch every test of the All Blacks Tour of South Africa live on Sky Sport. And that's traffic.
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0: So would it make us better rugby players? Yeah, 100%. It's quality opposition.
1: 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And a rising New Zealand basketball coach, fresh off a stint with the San Antonio Spurs at the NBA Summer League, has landed a role with the Breakers. Josiah Mama has joined as an assistant ahead of the new Australian NBL season. The Breakers open their campaign at home on September 20. I'm Clay Wilson. That's Newstalk ZB News and Sport with Fisher Funds, New Zealand's largest specialist KiwiSaver provider. It's 5 minutes past five. Andrew Dickens is next.
2: 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Newstalk ZB Wellington, time saver traffic.
3: 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And a state highway 2 moderate to both ways between the Nauranga Interchange and Petone. Continuing northbound moderate to heavy at Melling and then heavy Manor Park to the Moonshine Bridge. And Eastern Hutt Road slow northbound from Stokes Valley. On the urban motorway, heavy approaching the Terrace Tunnel from Bowen. Start strong on cold mornings with Century Batteries, New Zealand's trusted battery. And that's time saver traffic.
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3: Weather Watch 24/7 at the Met Service regional forecast for Wellington. For the rest of today, a few showers with small hail possible, but becoming more frequent and sleety this afternoon with snow lowering to 300 metres, southerlies strong in exposed places and dropping down to a low of 3 degrees tonight. Tomorrow, a few showers clearing in the afternoon to fine with southerlies. Tomorrow's high 8, a low of 4 tomorrow night. Thursday, partly cloudy with the chance of an early shower. Southwesterlies dying out in the afternoon. Thursday's high 10, and Friday partly cloudy with occasional evening rain and a high of 13.
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4: Evening, welcome to the program. Thank you. 7 minutes after five. So business and infrastructure leaders are teaming up to call for a splitting up of the gentailers. Auckland Business Chamber and the Northern Infrastructure Forum see it as the viable path forward to meet our ever-growing hunger for energy. They say splitting the generation and retail arms would increase competition and unlock $30 billion each year to the economy. So the CEO of the Auckland Business Chamber is Simon Bridges, and he joins me to discuss this. Afternoon, Simon.
5: Hey, g'day, Andrew.
4: What's your plan?
5: Yeah, I mean, look, it's pretty simple. If we want affordable, abundant energy, and I think we do, whether we're industry, whether you're tech and you want data centres, whether you're a small, medium business, whether you're households and you've been suffering, the issue is one of incentives, right? What we've got at the moment is four gentailers, and I'm not critical of them. They're doing what I would do if I was them. They control the market. And the incentives at play mean that, look, if they allow additional supply, that brings down prices and reduces their income from their existing long paid for assets. In short, what's good for them, scarce supply and high prices, isn't good for the wider economy. So we've worked hard, I must admit, cleverer people than me in the sector, as you say, independent retailers, quite a few independent in the energy sector, manufacturers, industry, and we've come up with, I think, a simple but clear, effective two-step plan. Firstly, operational separation of the gentailers, because what that does is it allows an opening up of competition in retail. It means independent retailers get equal terms and access to the generation that they need and to the market that they need. And then establishment of these things called LTESAs. I won't bore you too much with that. Really long-term agreements that Aussie, or at least in New South Wales, they've implemented with good effect, have meant a lot more power being constructed. And they allow for, as I say, a lot more power, more independent projects
4: to happen. How do we do this? I mean, are you saying we need to give them incentives so they do it of their own volition, or do we need to have compulsion from a central government?
5: I think it's very simple, actually. This comes down to government. This comes down to the political parties not talking anymore. I mean, I think every political party we've engaged with, and I think we've fundamentally engaged with them all from ACT through to, you know, the Opportunities Party that aren't even there yet, they all agree with the problem definition, right? And they circle around that. But the time for the discussion documents, the chat is over. What we need is political will. We need them to simply say, yep, you know what, we're signing up for this, we'll do it. And I'm telling you now, if they do, we will, look, not on day one, but we

0: inequity that's going on here. And look, I'll also make the point that we're nearly 3 years into this term, and I have written to the Speaker and followed the formal process. I've also raised these points of order, and he's oftentimes done nothing at that point in time, preferring to go back and watch the tapes and then doing nothing to accord the same rules with regard to Winston Peters. I've also met with the Speaker about this, and I think what it really all boils down to is that for whatever given reason, our current Minister of Foreign Affairs is allowed to get away with anything. And look, if we want to have double standards in our House of Parliament, then we just need to acknowledge that that's the fact of the reality.
1: But our Foreign Minister says you just don't understand the standing orders. What do you say to that?
0: Well, Winston Peters seems to, I don't know, get away with skirting the standing orders at all times. Okay. I mean, of course he would accuse me of that. I mean, look, I remember going out onto the tiles a few months ago when Winston had said his latest outrageous thing. And look, I think we all know that this is the playbook. He's been doing it for 40 years now. And I just kind of said to journalists who were asking me to respond to, you know, the outrage and to take the bait, I was just like, guys, he will keep saying it as long as we keep all reporting on it and we all keep responding to
1: That's right. And he'll keep saying it as long as Gerry doesn't crack down on it. So are you losing confidence in Gerry as the Speaker?
0: I am concerned about the fact that at this point we have so many documented instances of the rules not being applied equally. And look, I want to be really clear that this is not about a tit for tat. It's just about basic standards in our House of Parliament. It is an unruly place. There's always going to be robust debate. But at the end of the day, if we can't guarantee that the rules are going to be applied universally, it's just unfair.
1: Thank you for your time, Chloe Swarbrick, the Green Party co-leader. This is Newstalk ZB, and the time is now 17:05, and it's a bit cold. It's a bit cold, and Otago University students chose not to go to university because it's a bit cold and there's a bit of snow on the floor. Poor little snowflakes. But actually, that kind of hides the fact that they've got an attendance problem generally, which we'll talk about next.
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1: Newstalk ZB. So, an academic at the University of Otago says the university is having an attendance crisis, and apparently only 30% of the students are showing up for some courses. And that's not just today because there's a bit of snow. An Otago University spokesperson.

0: Hi, Stephen Fleming here. I used to be a captain, but most people know me as the Fujitsu guy. We're now General. We've changed our name, but not who we are. You can expect the same trusted quality and service that has made us New Zealand's favourite air. So, there you have it. Other than our name, nothing's changed. Not even me. Except now I'm the General guy. Come home to comfort. Just get a General. It's New Zealand's favourite air.
1: Get a General.
2: 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It's Andrew Dickens on Heather Duplessis Allen Drive with One New Zealand and the power of satellite mobile. 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
3: All right, yes, it's 5:26. Everybody's talking about the Opportunities Party, and I'm not quite sure. I believe they're a bit of a sideshow. They haven't cracked the 5% as yet. But anyway, there we go. Ian Taylor today wrote an opinion piece that was published by Stuff. And in it, he said, throughout his life, he's been a centre-left voter. That's his sorts of thing. But over the whole COVID period of time, with the Labour Party, their response to COVID, and then the way they wasted their supermajority when they had, you know, all the power in the House, it put him off them. And then he started talking to people from the National Party, and he saw that the people at the National Party were having conversations. They were talking to business as well. And he says, that's what I want. I don't want somebody like the Labour Party telling me what to do the way they did. And so he changed his allegiance of a lifetime to the National Party. But now he's becoming disillusioned with the National Party because he believes the tail is wagging the dog. He believes in things like the Treaty Principles Bill, in terms of the pay equity stuff, in terms of the school lunches, etc., that ACT and New Zealand First have too much power. He even suggests that, in fact, Winston Peters has all the power in this current coalition government and not Christopher Luxon and the National Party. So he's disillusioned about them as well. And so he's starting to say, I'm flirting with the Opportunities Party because they want to have a conversation. That's in fact what their leader has said. I want to have conversation. The leader said, I want to get away from tribalism. And Ian has found himself hacked off with the Labour Party, hacked off with the National Party, hacked off with the whole MMP thing. He's been quite beguiled by the Opportunities Party, which is wanting to have a conversation. Now, the problem I have with that is that you don't just vote for a party because they ain't the other two parties who have been in charge either or right the way through from the last 40 years. You don't vote for someone because you don't want to vote for someone else. You vote for that person because of the policies they have. And the Opportunities Party, as soon as they mentioned the universal benefit, I went, well, I'm out. I've read about the universal benefit for 30 years. I don't believe it's going to work. Economists say it's not going to work. Then they added on to that a land tax. And I went, well, that's not going to work either. In fact, this is all, as we've seen in the costing, is going to cost the country an enormous amount of money. So I'm not voting for top. It's a sideshow. You know, it's just getting some press. But I was amazed that Ian Taylor, like too many New Zealand voters, actually votes for people who aren't the people he doesn't like anymore. And that's his only reasoning. Crazy.
2: Dickens.
3: All right, still to come, we've got the huddle. We're going to talk about hot water bottles because, you know, you ought to at some stage. And we're going to talk to Tania Tapsell, the mayor of Rotorua. What does she think about what Chris Luxon said at that Rotorua business conference? This will be interesting. It's next.
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2: 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Giving it to you straight on Heather Duplessy Allen Drive with Andrew Dickens and One New Zealand. 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
5: It's 5:30. I'm Raylene Ramsey. Labour's immigration spokespersons given MB officials are dressing down over a failed multi-million dollar border upgrade. Ministry staff didn't reveal to a select committee in March the $35 million project had been axed months earlier. Last week, another $6 million spending was announced. MB staff have conceded the error, but Phil Twyford's told the Privileges Committee reports had warned of project risks.
6: And to say that implementation milestones had slipped is an understatement. I think, objectively, their answers were misleading.
5: A person's critically injured and State Highway 1 is blocked in Northland after a two-vehicle crash about 4 between Marumaku and Kawakawa. Meanwhile, Lagoon Drive Bridge is blocked at both ends in Auckland's Panmure after a two-vehicle crash, also critically injuring one person. Hopes biosecurity won't be neglected while the government's scrapping regional councils. An independent report showed regional biosecurity programs safeguard our $34 billion primary sector from pests that could cause damage worth more than $1 billion. Local Government New Zealand Regional Chair Dion Swiggs says that work must continue regardless of changing structures.
7: Let's say there's a five-year transition. We're at risk of a $1.7 billion cost from escalating pest management.
5: A coroner is adjourning the inquest into a 25-year-old's drowning at Wellington's waterfront in 2023 until later this month after 2 days of witness statements. In sport, outgoing New Zealand football CEO Andrew Pragnell says FIFA boss Gianni Infantino's leadership has been brought into question. The younger All Blacks are lamenting the loss of the four South African teams from Super Rugby as they prepare for Saturday's tour opener. And the Breakers have signed Josiah Mama as an assistant coach for the new Australian NBL season after a stint at the NBA Summer League. That is Newstalk ZB, news and sport with One New Zealand and the power of satellite mobile. It is 5:33. Andrew Dickens is next.
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8: Can your roof handle everything Wellington weather throws at it? And citybound from the airport through the Mount Vic Tunnel, moderate to heavy patches from Evans Bay. On the urban motorway citybound, the tail for the Terrace Tunnel back to Hill Street. State Highway 2 northbound heavy from Manor Park to the Moonshine Bridge, southbound moderate from Petone, and heavy on Eastern Hutt Road northbound from Stokes Valley. Hornet Roofing can restore your roof or replace it entirely. Call 0800 Hornet, and that's time saver traffic.
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14: Welcome back to the program. I'm Andrew Dickens. Heather is back tomorrow along with Barry after taking a break and having a holiday. Today, it's cold. In breaking news, it's winter. Winter's cold. But it is cold. We've had snow down to sea level. We've got snowboarders on the streets of Dunedin, snowballs in the Rimatakas. The telly news, you know it's going to be full of pictures of snow. Look at that, white. It's snow. There it is. That's snow. Apparently tonight's going to be even colder. So anyway, I was around the water cooler this afternoon, and there was a whole lot of shivering Aucklanders who were freezing their butts off. The temperature at the time was 13 degrees, but that's Aucklanders for you. So soft. Anyway, they were all talking, and Jules in particular was talking about, well, I'm looking forward to a hot water bottle tonight. The hot water bottle. And then the questions came out, is it a one or two hot water bottle night? Do you have just one hot water bottle, or do you get two? Because there's, you know, sides to the bed. And also, how do you use a hot water bottle? Do you fill it with boiling water, risking a bottle implosion and wet bedclothes? Or do you take the hot water from the tap? Is that hot enough for you with your hot water bottle? And how do you use the hot water bottle? Do you just place it under your feet and refuse to share it with any others in the bed? Or do you do what I do and push it all round the bed, colonising all the Arctic wastelands? Because you're under bedclothes anyway and they're going to warm up. All you have to do is take the chill off. So I push it all over the place. But other people just stick it under their feet and it stays under their feet. There is nothing worse then leaving a hot water bottle in one place and then later, when half asleep, rolling over into an area of the bed that feels like you've just rolled into the steppes of Russia. So spread it around. And by the way, in my opinion, that's a two hot water bottle night because, frankly, my partner's a selfish woman.
2: Andrew Dickens.
14: Right. Okay, I've got a text here. You need to stop banging on about what Chris Luxon said in Rotorua. Nobody cares. Move on. Or are you just bashing the government? No, we're not moving on because people in the government keep on talking about it. And we just report what they're talking about. But how many times have you heard someone actually say he was right? So Rotorua Mayor Tania Tapsell now joins me to talk about what happened in Rotorua. Hello, Tania.
15: Hey, Andrew. Great to join you.
14: You don't think that Christopher Luxon should have apologised?
15: No, I don't. Look, I think good on him for doing that. He's showing that he has integrity, he's honest. That is actually what he was doing in Rotorua when he was sharing not only from his own incredible experience as a business leader, but also as the Prime Minister of this country, accepting that, yes, times are tough, but actually don't rely on the government to be bailing you out. And I 100% agree with that because, you know, we don't need to keep getting into debt. We need to make sure that we're innovating. So I think taking out of context, unfortunately, he's found himself in hot water.
14: but
15: the room, they were agreed. They were agreeing.
14: Okay. You were in the room?
15: No, I was sick, actually. Sorry. Oh, okay. So I thought better not get the Prime Minister sick.
14: Okay. Yeah, well, that's a good thing because then I have to ask, were they actually sort of saying, we need help, we need to be bailed out, we need you to help us? Or were they asking what we're all asking is, excuse me, what are your plans for the economy to get it better so we can do better?
15: Exactly. And it was a great opportunity to hear about what is the plan moving forward. But in terms of how hard it is, let me put that into context. We've had the biggest profitability drop, 53 percentage points from October. Now, that's the highest we've seen

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6: Phil Goff and Maurice Williamson on The Huddle. Maurice, by the way, you've got a new job with the audit committee. That sounds boring.
7: Well, no, it's actually quite important. And what's interesting about the audit committee as opposed to the budget committee is that we don't have a chairman. The chairman is from outside of the organisation,
6: okay,
7: deliberately to give that independence. So I'm looking forward to be the senior person on the council on that committee and trying to make sure we're really complying with all the rules and making sure we're spending our money properly.
6: Maurice, you're boring me already, but yeah, bless.
7: You asked.
6: I know. I thought I ought to. So there we go. Let's ask about Simon Bridges and the Chamber of Commerce and also the Northern Infrastructure Forum. They've said, let's split up the gentailers, right? And we talked to Simon about it. And I said, how are you going to do this? You know, give them incentives to actually do it of their own volition because they want to, because it's good business. Or are you going to go in like a big old government and compel them, do compulsion on it? And he went for compulsion. I was surprised by that, Phil Goff.
8: Yeah, well, look, power prices this winter have gone up over 8%. That's on top of the 8% they went up last year. And people are finding it really hard. You were talking about hot water bottles before. That's probably what a lot of elderly people are relying on because power costs. I mean, we have a wood burner and the power costs are huge, even though we generate our own heat in the winter.
6: Yeah.
8: Look, I think the Chamber of Commerce is doing the right thing and at least challenging the vertical integration of the gentailers, those that generate and retail it. Now, I don't know whether that's the major cause. I don't think it probably is. But if it would make the industry more competitive, it's worth doing. Yeah. But you wouldn't do it without getting your facts right.
6: Yeah, you do it for the greater good. But, Maurice, you know, at the same time, it's their private business, even if we are 51% shareholders. And I can tell you all the shareholders that were listening to that interview with Simon Bridges started going, oh, great, we're going to lose a lot of money. Why is this fair? You're ex-national. Why is this fair?
7: Well, there's multiple ways to get an outcome, and I think what the government did on the 1st of July this year was a good move. They've made compulsory the big gentailers have to make the same what they called hedged contracts available to any retail power company, not just the ones they own. Now, it's where that price spiking and hedging really makes a difference, because in the very peak of the morning or late at night when everyone's cooking and so on, prices can go through the roof. And if you're a small electricity retailer, you can get really badly burnt. But if you can buy the same hedge contract, which guarantees price for you, as can the gentailer's own retail outlet, I think that's fixed it. So there's penalties in there. They've increased the penalties, I think, from $2 million up to $10 million in three times.

0: They can it can be 10% of the company turnover. I think the steps the government have taken already does nearly everything you can do without having to use that last sledgehammer to crack a nut of breaking up the gin tailors.
1: Okay, let's talk about another issue, and this is the AA saying that New Zealanders actually do not know the road codes, that when tested after passing, the average score 70%, and you need to get 90% to pass in the first place. And they're suggesting that we should have some voluntary refresher courses, and other people are saying it should be part of our licence. What do you reckon, Phil?
2: Yeah, I think it's probably true that, you know, that they made the point that people that have been driving for over 40 years scored no better than those that held the license for only a year. You forget what some of the rules are. I've just renewed my firearms license. That's 10 yearly, like the driver's license. And to get that, you've got 20 questions you've got to answer, and you've got to get the majority, overwhelming majority of those right. Now, I pay $126 for a renewal of a firearms license. I only pay $32 for the renewal of a driver's license. So it's hard to know how cutting the cost of a driver's license will actually incentivize a lot of people to go back and refresh their memory about what the rules are at things like roundabouts and you going around bus lanes and things like that where people scored worst.
1: How about you, Morris? What do you think? Should we all be sent back to school?
0: I've been driving for 61 years. I got my license 61 years ago when it was miles per hour and all the distances you had stopping were in yards and so on. So I've had to somehow convert over the years. For example, when they ask you what width should you pass a cyclist at, most people won't get the exact number right. They'll go 2 metres
1: or 1.5 metres.
0: Yeah, I was going to say, I was in between that, actually. But the fact is, when you're passing a cyclist, you'll know what's a safe distance to be out from them. And the fact that you could answer 1.5 doesn't really make it a you've failed the test. Yeah. And again, if following distances and who you give way to, I think those are way more important than you actually have to go and measure a specific number on a written test. I think you do have to do, I'm going to head towards 80, and then at 80 you've got to do all sorts of new testing and so on. I don't think we want to do too much up until then.
1: Good stuff. Morris Williamson, congratulations on your new job. And Phil Goffer, thank you so much. And hey, Phil, what's your podcast called again?
2: Cross Party Lines, and we've got a live podcast at the Q Theatre with Helen Clark, actually, on Saturday night, and it's sold out.
1: Oh, there we go. Now, thank you so much. Look, he's an entrepreneur these days. And talking to them, I started going, hold on, driver's licenses? Do they run out? So I got my driver's license out, which was issued on the 10th of June of 1980. And oh my God, it does. It expires in 2028. And I guess that's because I turn a certain age.
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4: Be inspired at Marsden's open day, Friday, 14th August. Citybound from the airport, a heavy patch at Evans Bay Parade, then a clear run through the Mount Vic Tunnel. On the urban motorway citybound, the tail for the Terrace Tunnel is back to Bowen. State Highway 2 northbound, just moderate delays now. Silver Stream to the Moonshine Bridge and a light to moderate southbound from Petone. Eastern Hutt Road, free flowing northbound from Stokes Valley. To a Marsden's Karori campus, meet students and staff. Register at marsden.school.nz.
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7: It's 6 o'clock. I'm Raylene Ramsey. A message of caution for road users in Waikato, Bay of Plenty and South Island state highways, with temperatures expected to plummet overnight. Snow warnings cover the Remataka Hill, Desert and Napier Taupo roads, and NZTA crews will monitor overnight, ready to de-ice roads when possible. NZTA's Mark Owen says people need to drive to winter conditions, and black ice could be the next big challenge.
8: We've just had reports.

0: he's saying, as a bloke who's poured his heart and soul into this property, is that he hopes and he expects that Ngāi Tahu will continue on the good work when it comes to controlling broom, and especially wilding pines, a huge issue on Molesworth there. And he also put a hell of a lot of work in trying to make Molesworth TB-free. In fact, it got its first TB-free accreditation just before he left. So he, along with Federated Farmers High Country co-chair Matt Simpson, these two guys are good mates, by the way, are really putting the acid on Ngāi Tahu to say you need to keep up the good work and even do better. The good news is, Andrew, that Ngāi Tahu has already indicated when it comes to public access and all the things we've enjoyed about Molesworth,
1: yeah,
0: they will be continuing on with that, and hopefully it can be a station for the nation.
2: And you know they love the land, they love the whenua, and you know they've also got financial backing, so they've got the wherewithal to make sure they do a great job, and we'll all be watching. And Jamie, very good to have you on. Stay warm overnight. Are you a hot water bottle man, or an electric blanket man, or a wheat bag man? Or nothing? Or nothing, because you're so tough.
0: No, I'm too soft. No, when I was a young bloke and a farmer, I was tough, but I'm as soft as butter these days, Andrew, electric blanket man.
2: Okay. Very good stuff, and I thank you so much, Jamie Mackay. I've had a text through. Of course, we heard that Three Dog Night was the name of the band, and that's because if you're out in the freezing desert and it gets really, really cold, it becomes a Three Dog Night. You get three dogs into the sleeping bag. Well, I've got a texter here who says, well, for me, it's a One Dog Night because I've only got a Jack Russell. It's 6:22.
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4: Shop, stay, get away at the Old Bank Arcade. And caution required along a transmission gully due to snow between Waitangirua and Papatahanui. And the road snowfall warning remains in force for the Rimutake Hill Road. But State Highway 2 otherwise flowing well now through the Hutt Valley. And on the urban motorway city bound, just a moderate to heavy patch at Aurora Terrace. 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And that's Time Saver Traffic.
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2: All right, we've got some show business coming up for you. Earlier today, we talked to Chloe Swarbrick about her accusation that Jerry Brownlee has double standards, one for Winston and one for everybody else. And I got a text through that said, Andrew, if Chloe's going to call out Jerry, why don't you call out Chloe for Tamitha Paul in the English language debates calling English a bastard language? And I went, well, I've been waiting to say this all week. I thought that was brilliant that Tamitha Paul called it a bastard language, because it is a bastardization of language. It is a

0: Weeknights, you're flat out. And it's leftovers again?
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11: It's 6:30. I'm Raylene Ramsey. An Antarctic blast that coated Dunedin in heavy snow today before moving north to dust parts of Wellington, including the CBD, will keep much of the country chilly until tomorrow. Today's Cook Strait ferry sailings have been cancelled and there are snow warnings for the Remataka Hill, Desert and Napier Taupo roads. A tough economy is putting the brakes on retail pay rises. Retail NZ's wages guide shows average pay's risen to $30.94 an hour, well above the minimum and living wages. But that's only up 1% annually, a far cry from last year's 3.4% lift. Retail NZ CEO Carolyn Young says it's a clear reflection of the economic conditions for retailers.
12: It's still really tough out there. There's lots of restructures we're seeing both at the big end of town and all the way through the sector.
11: Shoppers are being encouraged to turn awareness into action on consumer rights. This year's consumer surveys found 95% of respondents know laws exist, but only half understand how to use them. It also found three quarters of those who took action on a problem got a solution. MB Consumer Services Manager Simon Gallagher says some of the issues psychological.
13: Kiwis don't often like complaining, but it's your money, so education is one of the key things we actually do.
11: The Automobile Association wants optional road code refreshers offered at every licence renewal to address gaps in driver knowledge. It suggests people opting in could get a renewal discount. To sport, and the Warriors have named an unchanged starting side for their NRL league clash against visiting competition leaders the Panthers in Auckland on Friday night. The All Blacks are reiterating their support for each other, whoever is selected for the big matches on the tour of South Africa. And departing New Zealand football boss Andrew Pragnell wants to see his successor push for an A-League club in the South Island. That is Newstalk ZB News and Sport. It's now 6:33. Andrew Dickens is next.
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0: extra care through Transmission Gully between Waitangirua and Pāwatahanui due to snow. And the road snowfall warning remains in place for the Rimutaki Hill Road through until 2 o'clock tomorrow morning. Checking in on the urban motorway, just a moderate patch approaching the Terrace Tunnel from Aurora Terrace. 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
6: We remember Rod Little on this day that he passed away at the age of 66, our former correspondent out of Europe. And at this moment, we welcome Elizabeth Callaghan out of the UK. Hello, Elizabeth.
7: Good afternoon, Andy. How are you doing?
6: Very well, thank you very much. So let's go straight to the Prime Minister, who's obviously looking for runs on the board. He's blocked cuts to sentences known as early release for rape and serious child sex and grooming offences, which will be welcome news to many.
7: Well, it will be. I mean, this is all to do with the Sentencing Act, which was announced under previous Prime Minister Keir Starmer to deal with the overcrowding in our prisons. So 6,000 offenders were set to be released in September. Andy Burnham has said that has scrapped September, it will now be October. And certain offenders, those jailed for rape, serious child offence, sex offences and grooming, would not be eligible for this early release scheme. He said he would like to go further, but can't without risking the system completely collapsing. So adult male prisons here are now at 98% capacity, and there are fears that they will be full by November, which would obviously pose a greater risk to the public. So something has to be done. They are in the process of building more prisons, but obviously the victims of these people are not happy, and there are some domestic abusers that would be released early, some killers still could go free. So you know, it is a real dilemma. He has stepped in and tried to make some changes, but and he wishes he could go far enough. The opposition say it doesn't go far enough, but it is a bit of a pickle because the prisons are full. So what do you do?
6: Yeah, okay. Meanwhile, Reform UK, they've got an immigration plan, and what they want is the largest military operation in the English Channel since World War II, which would deploy Britain's Royal Navy to return small migrant boats to France. What does France feel about that?
7: Yeah, France understandably are not happy about this plan that Nigel Farage announced yesterday. So they say it would violate its sovereignty and breach international law. Reform spokesman has said to them that they will stand up for British interests and protect our people, whether Emmanuel Macron likes it or not. But

0: But, you know, behind all this, there is a real distraction going on because Nigel Farage has been keeping a fairly low profile. There are issues swirling in the background around his financial scandals, this £5 million donation that he got that he didn't declare. And, you know, his political opponents are saying, well, this isn't going to solve the issue, is it? And is that really the best way to deploy our Navy? So when, you know, it should be there for defence. So, yes, not sure this operation is going to work.
1: Okay, and finally, we know it's dry. I heard last week or so that half of the UK is officially in drought. How was July?
0: July was the driest month on record, so since data began, and that was 200 years ago. So it's we're having a series after series of heat wave. Many parts of the UK haven't had rain for 40 days, and not only was it the driest month, but also in southern England it was the sunniest ever reported as well. But yes, most of the country still in drought. There are fears over food shortages, and 20 million people are under hosepipe bans, so real water shortages at the moment, so having to conserve that as well.
1: Meanwhile,
0: but hopefully it's going to dip soon, but not enough.
1: Well, meanwhile, it's snowing down to sea level here in New Zealand, and the complete opposite. But anyway, look, Elizabeth Callaghan, I thank you so much for your time today, our UK correspondent. My oldest son is in the UK at the moment. He's away for a two-month trip overseas. He spent 1 month in the United Kingdom. He's now moved on to France. In that 1 month he spent in the United Kingdom, he had one overcast day and one slightly rainy day, and that was in Scotland. He says, the UK, it's got lovely weather. And I went, say they're a little longer, son.
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3: 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If you do travel this evening, drive slowly into the conditions, allowing extra time for travel, and do expect slippery roads. 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
1: All right, that's it. I'm over this. I'm out of here. Heather can have the job back. She is back tomorrow, along with Barry, so it's all good. Look, I've had a great time. I love coming on to the drive show. Producer Sam, the setup, fantastic. Producer Ants pushes buttons magnificently like no one's ever pushed buttons before. And then we've got Kevin on, who's the king and the czar. And that's all great. And Ants plays some music for me. And what are we?

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9: It's 7 o'clock. I'm Stuart Willey. Snow has coated the South Island today and dusted parts of the north in an icy blast that's set to deepen overnight. Central Wellington's had snow flurries, Cook Strait ferries are cancelled, and snow warnings remain for the Rimutaka Hill, Desert and Napier Taupo roads. Further south, Christchurch is preparing for its coldest morning yet, forecast at minus 5. Met Services' Samkelo Mugwala says southerly winds are making things feel extra cold.
10: We have this huge high pressure which is fetching cold air from the polar region, transporting it to New Zealand.
9: Some news just in, one person has been seriously injured in a crash involving two trucks on the desert road. It's closed in both directions with motorists asked to delay travel with conditions icy and slippery. The Green Party has written to Speaker Jerry Brownlee, reminding him of his responsibility to uphold Parliament's standards and safety. During a debate last week, New Zealand First Leader Winston Peters told Chinese-born Green MP Lawrence Zhu Nan to go back to his own country. MPs, including the Prime Minister, have labelled the comment racist. Greens co-leader

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12: This is Sports Talk on News Talk ZB. Dean Ritchie was our guest, looking at the hopes and dreams, the aspirations, the chances of the Warriors this Friday night up against Penrith. He doesn't like the lack of utter X-factor player. There is actually one on the bench. He never gets to have a game. So be it. We're not the coach. If they can't win this, they can't win the title. Period. That's my call on it. Tell me I'm wrong. 0800 80 10 80. Chris, are you going to tell me I'm wrong, or are you going to say, you know what, you're right on the money, mate?
13: You're right on the money. About five or six games back, I lost a little bit of enthusiasm for the Warriors because I thought that the coach had made a couple of blues by not changing players. And last week he made a change and it worked. And I'm really fizzing about Friday's game for these young fellas that'll be in there.
12: So you still have high hopes of them winning or advancing deep into the season. But like
13: definitely.
12: If this is their opportunity this weekend to put more than a mark in the sand, this is huge for them this weekend. This will say we are title contenders and everybody start worrying about us if they can win this game.
13: Yeah, I'm fizzing about it, mate. Don't you see the change from last week's game to how they'd been playing?
12: Isolate it for me.
13: Well, a while back I mentioned to guys on a Sunday morning, I see them in the spa at the gym, and I said, oh, there's one player that's got to be changed in that team before they go anywhere. And it took a couple more games before it's happened, but it happened last week.
12: Who was it?
13: Oh, I don't like mentioning names.
12: Are you just bringing a name up? I want to know who it is. What was it? Right, was it a replacement for a boat? Was it someone injured? Did it come out of nowhere?
13: I'll give you my side of it.
12: Okay.
13: About half a dozen games back, the guy was very bad defensively and let in four or five tries in three or four games. And the opposing teams went down his side every time they scored tries. And now that guy's not playing. So,
12: this is the guy that played nearly, I think, every game last year or the year before?
13: No, he's played a lot, though.
12: Mm-hmm. Can he kick?
13: But I knew.

0: ZB. Coming up before the end of the program, I'm going to have a chat with a bloke who runs New Zealand football. His name's Andrew Pragnell. He's decided to step on down. We'll be talking to him about that just before 8 o'clock, I'd say, in about 20 minutes' time. In the meantime, listen to this, because you're going to be keen as mustard on this one. We always talk about how it's going to be our year, even though it's not our year, it's their year, because we're not doing anything but watching. But is 2026 the year where people get to say Darcy Waldegrave was completely and utterly wrong, and I can't stop laughing? And you could do that in a jersey for the rest of the NRL season, a new One New Zealand Warriors jersey. Very simple. Even I could enter this. Search News Talk ZB Sport on Instagram, follow the page, then like and comment on the pinned post to be in to win. Comment like Darcy's wrong would be fantastic. Up the wazz. Head to News Talk ZB Sport on Instagram and get the latest sport content direct into your feed now. 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
0: Sports Talk on News Talk ZB. Just to make it perfectly clear, you don't have to comment Darcy was wrong to win that jersey. All you've got to do is go to News Talk ZB Sport on Instagram and follow the page, like it, and then comment on whatever the pinned post is. Make whatever comment up you want. Trying to make that perfectly clear. Although I probably will be. Right, Nigel, how are you?
9: Yeah, I'm good, thanks. And you, Darcy?
0: Well, I'm soaring. I feel so good about life.
9: Oh, that's good. Was it quite a nice day in Auckland today?
0: I've got this really annoying theory that I'm a liar.

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5: Confirmed today that CEO of New Zealand Football, Andrew Pragnell, will be standing down from the role early next year. He joined the organisation. Pretty challenging period, there's an understatement. Seen huge growth in the game under his leadership. As well, they've hosted a Women's World Cup in 2023. The men qualified for the Pinnacle Tournament. This time, for the first time this year since 2010, Andrew joins us now to discuss his stewardship. Good evening, Andrew.
6: Good evening, Darcy. How are you?
5: I'm very well, and I expect you're very well too. Out on the up, although you haven't quite walked from New Zealand football, but the writing's on the wall. You should know you put it there. What was this decision based on, Andrew?
6: Oh, look, I think that I've had a fantastic run. It's been a complete honour and privilege to be the organisation so long. You know, I'm into my ninth year and been through a few different World Cup cycles. And I felt like it was the right time to hand it on. As you said, I'll stay until they've got the right person in place, but I think it's time for a set of fresh eyes and fresh ears, and the organisation is ready to take its next leap.
5: No. You were reading the paper over the last year and you got FOMO because every other CEO decided to walk. What's in the water with you guys and girls at the moment?
6: It's interesting you say that. Going out on your own terms is nice. The attrition rate out there is pretty heavy going for some sports. I actually think that, you know, working sport, it's an incredible honour, privilege, because let's be honest, our system is driven by hundreds of thousands of hardworking volunteers. So it's an absolute honour and privilege, but also the systems are complex and they tend to longevity is not normally a trait associated with these roles. So yeah, I'm happy to have been here as long as I have, and it's been a great period for me, and hopefully the sport feels a little bit of the same.
5: Well, that's the big question. They always talk about this in sport. If you're an athlete, you're representing, so on and so forth. Have you left this team, if you will? Have you left New Zealand football in a better state than how you found it?
6: Well, I definitely hope so, because it was pretty broken when I came in. I came in just off the a bit of turmoil, and I don't know if you remember, but there was a Muir review was just getting underway, and most people were leaving the organisation pretty quickly. So the Muir review found all our relationships were broken. We didn't run our national teams properly, and we didn't really have any processes or policies. So I tried not to dig a deeper hole because we were pretty much rock bottom. And I hope so. Certainly the business has grown phenomenally. We've had stability for a really long period. The international teams are playing like they've never played before and coming home regularly. We hosted the Women's World Cup, and I think we've invested downstream both into our competitions and doubled our investment into our federation. So yeah, I hope so, and I hope the game feels it's in a great place. But that ultimately comes back to those volunteers who've put the real mahi in.
5: I know when you started, and I know the trouble that the game was in, because I interviewed you, I think, when you first got the job. So you've definitely had a road to hoe, haven't you, over that time. Been very, very difficult. Over that period, what has been the most challenging part of running such a big game here in New Zealand? We're not talking rugby, but particip-

0: 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What we'll do is we'll take a break and back with you soon.
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0: 1080 Nigel, it's Marcus. Good evening.
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0: I haven't seen any snow, I don't think. I've been busy all day. It hasn't snowed down south. It hasn't snowed, to my knowledge, in Bluff or Invercargill.
9: Yeah, because, you know, when you first come on at the beginning of the hour, you were talking about, you said about last night about the snow to low levels, so you guys down there are low levels, so you missed out.
0: It seemed to have come from Antarctica and hit Dunedin and Christchurch from that east coast, it seemed. I mean, it seemed like Dunedin got really slammed and Christchurch got slammed. I saw, I think, snow on New Brighton Beach.
9: Oh, up in Christchurch, gotcha. That's very low-lying.
0: Yeah. Nigel, did you experience it?
9: I didn't see it on the television. I saw it out my
0: that's what I mean.
9: window.
0: That's what
9: first.
0: I mean. Yeah. Where are you, Nigel?
9: I'm up in Opaho, and hill suburb, yeah.
0: Of which city?
9: Dunedin.
0: Oh, okay.
9: And there was a man talking on the station this afternoon from the bus hub in Dunedin. You know the bus hub in Dunedin?
0: Yes.
9: He said he works in there, and he said it was white in there, but when he left home from St Kilda in the morning, there was no snow there.
0: But what was your experience? Did it start snowing, or did it settle on the ground at Opaho?
9: Well, I saw my first snowflakes just before I went to bed last night at 2 a.m. Yeah, okay. Hitting the window, and it wasn't till about 6:30, and it wasn't lying on the ground at that time of night. It wasn't till I got up to the toilet at 6:30 in the morning and looked out the laundry window and there was snow on the roof next door. Surprised me.
0: 2 o'clock in the morning is pretty late to go to bed for an older person.
9: Well,
0: most of you guys go to bed like 7:30, don't you?
9: Oh, that's rest home hours. For goodness sake, Marcus.
0: I've never been anyone to go to bed at 2 o'clock in the morning. Well, that's extraordinary. Are you from old like covers bands and stuff? A session musician?
9: No. But you, Marcus, you finish work at midnight.
0: Terrible hours.
9: You,
0: and I'm in bed as soon as I can be. I'm not going to stay.

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6: 7 away from 9 here till 12 o'clock tonight. The number is 0800 80 1080. Jeff, it's Marcus. Good evening and welcome.
7: Hey, Marcus, mate. I'm a tradie, but mate, I've got to confess to you, mate. I'm a bit of a pie whore, eh, mate? And just.
6: But isn't Jeff, isn't that every tradie?
7: I think so, man, but we have a special set of rules for the pie, you know. It can't be too crummy that it gets your ute messed up. It's got to be strong enough that you can eat it with one hand while driving. You know, these are special things, special traits of the pie.
6: So firstly, it's got to be well built enough so it's not crumbly in the ute. Would you...
7: Yep.
6: But you'd keep it in the cellophane or the bag and just kind of peel it back, though, would you?
7: Isn't yeah, but there's some that are like super flaky and
6: yeah,
7: it just
6: okay.
7: blows.
6: Yeah.
7: But there's some great ones like there's one called Raging Bull, man, which is beef, chili, and fried garlic. The other place we go to has smoked beef cheek, cheddar, aged cheddar. That's another good one. The old mother's pies are good, but they're not good for eating and driving. They're good. You have to sit because the pastry just falls apart, man.
6: Where's the Raging Bull one from, Jeff?
7: It's up in Blockhouse Bay called, I think it's Levin Bakery or Levin Bakery.
6: Okay.
7: Yeah, it's a good pie.
6: It sounds really good, Raging Bull. What's in it again?
7: What is it? It's beef, chili, and fried garlic.
6: Okay, sounds fantastic.
7: It's got a bit of an Asian taste. Every now and then, but sometimes you actually find a good quiche as well, bro.
6: Oh, you're right. At White Swan Road.
7: Yeah, mate. They got some cracker pies, man. They're good people too, eh?
6: What would you pay? Yeah, look, it does look quite crispy. I'm looking at it on YouTube. It's kind of quite a flaky pastry, eh?
7: Yeah.
6: What would that cost, Jeff?
7: I think it's about $10, but you probably drop 25 time you get a coffee and a Biscoff donut and a pie. You ready for your morning?
6: Could tradies afford a $25 morning tea break?
7: Yeah, our clients do.
6: Are the clients
7: it's really important to have a. You've got to have a happy tradie, mate. If they're not happy, if they're hungry, they're not going to do a good job for you.
6: Good on you, Jeff. Wesley, it's Marcus. Good evening.
8: Hey, Marcus. I understand people are wanting to know the conditions in Wellington at the moment because we've had snow throughout the afternoon. Currently, right now, conditions are calm but cold, but. There are sleety and rain and snow showers mixed in, depending on the elevation you're at.
6: Is it blowing a gale, Wesley?
8: It was earlier, but it has calmed down for the time being. But every time that we get a big shower roll through, the temperature drops and then comes back up again.
6: Okay.
8: But the main concern for the Wellington region, because we are not equipped to handle snow on roads like Dunedin and other places down south are, is ice on the hilly

0: suburbs and the Nowronga and Transmission Gully and Rumatucka's in the morning hours when everyone goes to do the morning rush to work.
1: So we're talking about tomorrow morning. People need to be cautious.
0: Definitely.
1: Okay, appreciate that, Wesley. Thank you. Appreciate that. By the way, we'll have the pie results at 10:30 today, too. This is the Pie Awards are on. So it's the weather and pies. What if a meat pie leads the bulletin tomorrow on the 6 o'clock news? John's going to have conniptions. We've all had pies.
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6: Just breaker, truckies, just letting you know that Desert Road closed both ways, not because of snow, but because of the accident, which could well be have been because of snow. So that's the situation there. Bruce, it's Marcus. Good evening.
7: Hey, Marcus. How's it going, buddy?
6: Good, thank you, Bruce.
7: I just thought I'd bring up, I'm down in the Hawke's Bay. You know, we've got the most amazing pie shop in Napier. It's Roger the Pie Man. He's a one-man operation and makes this amazing array of pies. But he's just made one that's flying out of the shop in the last 2 weeks, and it's the Palusami Pie.
6: Yes. Tell me more.
7: It's a pie made with corned beef, taro leaves, cheese, and coconut. It is, well, to be honest, you would think to yourself, what the hell is he putting out a Palusami pie? Where's the old pepper steak and all the rest of it? These things are just flying out of the store, and they are really, really delicious.
6: Tell me what it is again.
7: It's pie crust and all the rest of it, but it's corned beef, taro leaves, coconut, and cheese.
6: Flip. Okay. Is that a limited offer, or is that available the whole time?
7: Available the whole time. It was an innovation that is just developing his rage, and then these things are just flying out of the store. Nobody can say a bad word about them.
6: Yeah, yeah. And that's the thing, Bruce, I've noticed with social media and with Facebook, right, that for suddenly bakery operators and pie operators, and we've got a great one down here in Grasmere, you know, in Invercargill, they can suddenly start, if they do a new pie, they can just put it up on Facebook that morning and say, get here now, and it works so well for them. And suddenly, with those small operations, you can kind of get the word out really, really quickly. And it's amazing. You can actually wake up one morning, see what your local pie shop's got. You can be there in half an hour and chomping in on it.
7: Yep, you hit the nail on the head. I mean, if you check the internet, you'll see Roger the Pie Man there.
6: Yeah, I'm looking at it. He's big. Yeah, he's big on the internet. Yep.
7: Yeah. And I just heard, you know, you've got all your guys up in Auckland and the truck drivers, but just for the provinces, this guy's really doing well, and he's doing it with the humble New Zealand pie.
6: Yeah, because I think the thing about pies is you've also got to keep it real.
7: Yep, absolutely.
6: Otherwise, you lose everyone, because this is the, I mean, it's the tradies, it's the, and it looks like it's in a fairly it says award winning pie shop and bakery. Yeah, wow.
7: Mm.
6: Okay. How much will it cost, Bruce?
7: It's about $7, I think.
6: Seems reasonably priced, too. Thanks so much for that. 0800 80, tell you it's all about pies, your favourite pies.

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7: Apparently Anderson's Pies in Hawera, they also sell headstones. Would that be right? Get in touch, Marcus, till 12. It's all about pies. The pie awards are on. I'll announce the pies at 10:30. That it's embargoed till then. I'll tell you which pies have won. This at the Bakel's Pie Awards. And that is a good night if you ever get the desire to go, the chance to go there. But, yeah, I think the South Island's become very strong for pies. There's Sanger's. No one's mentioned Sanger's. There's a Sanger's place in Cromwell that does very, very well. They've got a corned beef, which is a bit salty, I thought, but I'll give it another go. It was nice. Waipiata, very good pies. Big pies, very big pies. Margaret, it's Marcus. Good evening.
8: Hello, Marcus. I haven't spoken to you before, I don't think. But I love pies. Back in the 90s, there used to be a pie called cobblestone pies. And they changed the Irvines eventually.
7: Whereabouts, Margaret, whereabouts are you?
8: I'm in Wellington, but there used to be cobblestone pies. They're very much like Irvines.
7: So, is this not a pie of 2026, but for you this is like pie nostalgia, is that right? You've remembered this pie and want to talk about it, is that what it is?
8: Oh no, I love pies, I've always loved pies, but this cobblestone pie used to be one back in the 90s.
7: I think it was a Palmerston North pie, would that ring true?
8: I don't know, I'm not sure.
7: But you're in Wellington, we're in Palmerston North End?
8: I've actually in Auckland when they were cobblestone pies. I was living in Auckland then.
7: Okay. So what's your pie for 2020? Okay. What's your pie for 2026?
8: They've got some nice lamb pies out. Lamb and mint and lamb and thyme. They're doing nice.
7: Margaret, thank you. 9 away from 10. Maybe rabbit pie should be the answer. Why aren't we doing anything with our rabbits? Might be the answer also, but get in touch here till 12. A lot of people feeling the love for smoked fish pies. Makatu fish pies, Makatu. Was that the one that was sold, I think? Oh, here's a good text. This is useful. I absolutely love the Chatham Island power pie with a lemon butter sauce. Ordered them direct online. Can't seem to get them now, which is very sad. Marcus, secret way to eat a pie is upside down. The top becomes a plate and stops it spilling. Cobblestone pies from Palmy, big in the 1980s when I was at Shannon Primary. Wow.
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5: Mike Hosking, Heather Duplessis-Allen, Matt Heath, Tyler Adams. 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
6: It's 10 o'clock. I'm Stuart Willey. A message of caution for road users, particularly in Waikato, Bay of Plenty and on South Island State Highways, with temperatures set to plummet. Snow warnings cover the Rimutaka Hill, Desert and Napier Taupo roads, and NZTA crews will monitor overnight, ready to de-ice roads where possible. NZTA's Mark Owen says people need to drive to winter conditions, and black ice could be the next big challenge.
7: We've just had reports of a vehicle that's spun on Transmission Gully in Wellington, so that just identifies once we get a bit of the snow and hail, or over the next few days ice, that it was high risk.
6: Labour's immigration spokesperson's given MB officials a dressing down over a failed multi-million dollar border upgrade. Ministry staff didn't reveal to a select committee in March the $35 million project had been axed months earlier. Last week, another $6 million spending was announced. MB staff have conceded the error, but Phil Twyford's told the Privileges Committee reports had warned of project risks.
8: And to say that implementation milestones had slipped is an understatement. I think, objectively, their answers were misleading.
6: Greens co-leader Chloe Swarbrick is defending her claim that Parliament's Speaker has double standards. Gerry Brownlee asked Swarbrick to leave the chamber after she criticised him not making Winston Peters apologise for accusing Labour's leader of making a false statement. Swarbrick says it came not long after the Speaker made her apologise and withdraw an accusation a government minister had made false statements.
9: I can acknowledge the Speaker has a hard job, but really, all we can ask for is that if his job is to referee, that he applies the rules equally.
6: Rotorua's mayor says Chris Luxon doesn't need to feel sorry after igniting backlash for comments at a local business event. The Prime Minister last week told business owners they have a parent-child mentality and too often ask the government for help. Yesterday he backtracked, saying that was wrong and didn't acknowledge the challenges many face. But Tanya Tapsell says Luxon was right on the money and his comment was taken out of context.
10: Yes, times are tough, but actually don't rely on the government to be bailing you out. And I 100% agree with that because, you know, we don't need to keep getting into debt. We need to make sure that we're innovating.
6: A former Wellington Council waterfront manager believes waterfront risks must not be ignored, and a 25-year-old's drowning in 2023 was the last straw. A coroner is adjourning the inquest into Isaac Leving's death after 2 days of witness statements until later this month. Former council manager Shane Binney says safety recommendations from a 2022 report were being rapidly implemented at the time Leving's died.
11: That change was happening and arguably the most significant change the waterfront has had in 20-some years.
6: The Justice Minister says it's the Electoral Commission's choice whether to count how many unenrolled eligible voters turn up to vote this election. People can enrol up until October the 25th, with the government scrapping election day.

0: picking it up from a long way away. I see the one the previous month, I didn't pick, get onto it. They said the pie of the month the previous month was a chicken and apricot.
1: Yes, I'm looking at that now. Looks good. Looks a bit anemic, the chicken with the white sauce, but yeah. I'd give it a go.
0: But say on a
1: Have you had one?
0: I haven't had the chicken and apricot. No, I've had the other one.
1: Do you know the guy that runs the bakehouse?
0: Yeah. It's I pass by every morning. But,
1: a lot of his posts look a bit AI. Are you okay about that?
0: But he's got a good clientele. Let me say some of the couriers from New Zealand Couriers base is just quite close, and some of the guys have been doing the sorting, usually hustling over for a pie about 6 o'clock.
1: I reckon it'd be a great job. You'd bake the pies, you get there about 4 or 5, you bake the pies, and then you get them out, and then you open the doors, and you got the tradies just waking up. And what a way to start the day, selling their pies, and you're already awake because you had your coffee, and be a great life.
0: Yeah, well, if it's a rainy morning, I take off the other way and I'll go up under the shops, and we'll pick up the smell of the Golden Tulip in Broadway, and that's it's a fantastic pie place as well, as that the other guy reckoned. Yeah.
1: Oh, well, he called it the Buttercup.
0: Yeah, the Golden Tulip. Right next to the Regent Theatre, but they're up and cracking early and. Very good humoured people, not potty mouthed at all.
1: Brilliant. No, I don't know what's wrong with the woman that bakes in Nelson, but she swears a lot. But I don't know if her pies are any good, but I didn't reconcile that her with when we did our trip around there this year at the top of the South Island. Anyway, nice to talk to you, Laurie. I'm not quite sure if I've told you, but the Remataka Road is closed. So, and they are worried about Transmission Gully because it's high and there's snow there too. So just be careful tomorrow and tonight. But not you, John. Because you're bored by the weather. Someone said, Marcus, $1 pies from the dairy back in the 2000. Who knows what the meat was, but they were good. I'll be detouring to Tauranga from Whakatane at Christmas for a double happy, life-altering. Marcus, you should try the double happy. It's a sausage roll with buttery mashed potato at the small bakehouse here in Te Kauwhata Waikato, the best and the yummiest of all. Nisa Higgins. Wow. Remember that great fuss in Australia when they found that all the pies were kangaroo? Anyway, that's an aside, 20 past 10.
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0: the Pie Belt. Someone should be doing a walking tour. Be a great thing. You pick up the tourists from the hotel and you walk. You just might come up with a business idea. Hemi, it's Marcus. Good evening and welcome. Hi, Hemi.
1: Hey, Marcus. How's it going?
0: Good, thank you.
1: Hey, do you remember it was called Eve's Pantry back in the day?
0: Ipsum?
1: Do you remember?
0: An Ipsum?
1: Eve's. Yeah, there was a few of them.
0: Yeah, I do.
1: There was one in Henderson.
0: Were they more cakes or big pies?
1: You could get a mean pie, my bro. And they did a bit of everything. They did some cream, like a cream desserts and stuff. But you could get a good-ass steak and cheese pie, mince and cheese pie.
0: Were they the giant ones, though?
1: No, not even regular ones.
0: I think I might have swung. I mean, I've done a lot of walking around and always swinging by random places for pies, so probably I would have had one.
1: Hey, I got to ask you, for the first time in my life, I'm going to be going to Invercargill in a few days. Where do I go to get a pie?
0: Well, I reckon the Pioneer, right?
1: Yeah.
0: And Grassmere, he's a straight shooter. He's a swinger, he races sidecars, and he's the real deal.
1: You said he was a swinger?
0: Is that what do they call that?
1: I don't know, but swing is something else to me, bro.
0: What are you coming down for?
1: Swing is something else to me,
0: hey,
1: my bro.
0: Hey, hear me. What are you in Invercargill for?
1: I just got to go down there for picking up a car. I bought a car, cheap Commodore.
0: What series?
1: SS Commodore, 2008.
0: What's it, a VS or a...
1: Oh, it's a V8.
0: Yeah, but didn't the Commodores all have different numbers?
1: I don't know.
0: Gee, you missed a lot of money for fuel.
1: Worth it for a commie.
0: Yeah, I just saw all the, I just saw, yeah, okay. What is it, 2008?
1: Yeah.
0: Okay. Let you go. Nice to talk. Thank you for that. 25 away from 11, 0800 80 89 till 92 to text. You want to come through here till 12. Not quite sure if, yeah, anyway. Keep those texts coming through. If you want to text, 0800 80 1080. Yeah, get out of people. 9292 to text and the double happies. Gosh, my computer has really died tonight. Might be my own fault. I left it logged on 24 to 11.
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2: Yeah, texter says Hemi doesn't know his Commodores. Yeah, what's that about? I thought they always obsessed about the different series numbers. Anyway, they reckon 2008 would be a VE. You might be right. Maybe it wasn't for real. The original high-top mutton pies from Matoto worth a mention were a good pie back in the 90s. Waipiata pie is best I've had. Weighed in about 420 grams with loads of filling. It's a huge pie. That'd be the biggest pie in New Zealand, Waipiata. For those that don't know, that's on the rail trail. And that goes off. It's a great thing. It's a great thing. Actually, someone's mentioning chicken and I've got some leeks at home. I might do a chicken and leek pie tomorrow since I'm on a pie. Get in touch if you want to talk. My name is Marcus. Welcome. Get in touch, Marcus till 12. What about, tell you what, one of those pies they had at Arrowtown. Now, the Arrowtown pie was like a nacho pie. But you, that was pretty weird. You ever come across one of those? I think you'd have kind of corn chips on the top. Which was a bit of a game change when that first came out. So, yeah. Anyway, we're talking about what is your pie of 2026. Yeah, the nacho pie was pretty interesting. With the corn chips on the top. By the way, too, the Limitaka Road is closed. And anything else you want to talk about? My name is Marcus. I'm looking forward to what you've got to say. 0800 80 1080 and 9292 to text. Your pie of 2026. Be good to hear from you. As I say, 0800 80 1080. If there's something else you want to talk about, we are here for it. Get in touch. 20 away from 11. Anything else? Boom, we can do it. Let's be hearing from you. Pies mainly. But yeah, as I say, my one is the Copeland's mince and vegetable. That's my pie of the year. That's straight up. That's the real deal. Anyway, get in touch.
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2: 18 to 11. 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It's Marcus. Welcome.
11: 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How you doing?
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6: It's 11 o'clock. I'm Stuart Willey. State Highway 2, the Rimutaka Hill Road connecting Wellington and Wairarapa, is closed due to snow. The New Zealand Transport Agency says it's sharp between Kaitoke and Featherston, and they're warning of hazardous conditions elsewhere, including black ice. The Porters and Lewis Passes and the Desert and Napier Taupo roads have snowfall warnings. State Highway 1 was closed between Rangipo and Waiuru after a serious accident earlier. Met Services' Samkelo Mugwala says southerly winds are making things feel extra cold tonight.
7: We have this huge high pressure which is fetching cold air from the polar region, transporting it to New Zealand.
6: An Auckland bacon and egg pie has cracked the country's top prize at this evening's Supreme Pie Awards. The judges crowned Sean Vaux of Levain Bakery in Blockhouse Bay the supreme winner for a family recipe dating back more than 40 years. NZ Bakel's managing director Brent Kersel says he couldn't speak highly enough of the pie, which he called a pure delight to taste. He praised it for its smoky slices and petite core of bacon, generous amount of whole eggs, and the signature light, creamy sauce with a delicate hint of cheese. Landlords are celebrating a good result with just 463 healthy homes complaints from tenants in the first 11 months of enforcement. Data released under the Official Information Act shows almost 3,700 properties were impacted by breaches in the 11 months to May. More than 16% of complaints resulted in a warning and two were taken to the Tenancy Tribunal. Property Investors Federation Advocacy Manager Matt Ball says a lot of complaints and actually need further action.
8: It'll be a relatively minor thing that could be fixed quite easily and often doesn't even come to the Tenancy Tribunal.
6: Otago University's Students' Association is rejecting claims of a student attendance crisis. An academic has told the ODT low lecture attendance is an ongoing concern, with as few as 30% at some lectures. Association President Daniel Leamy says he hasn't seen a crisis, but numbers haven't rebounded since COVID.
9: People throw out there that, oh, students are lazy and they're just cold or they can just watch it online. But in actual fact, there's a lot of other reasons. People working more hours, you know, university, it's not cheap these days, is it?
6: A technology faux pas, with National MP Nancy Liu posting an AI-generated campaign image that got New Zealand's flag wrong. Liu posted the picture with an image of the beehive in the background with a messed-up flag on top. The image tells people to party vote National, but also has no authorisation statement. National's Erica Stanford says people make mistakes.
10: Goodness knows I've made a mini myself. It's not really the biggest issue of the day, is it? Surely.
6: The Automobile Association wants optional road code refreshers offered at every license renewal to address gaps in driver knowledge. It suggests people opting in could get a renewal discount. Its survey shows on average drivers only correctly answered 68% of road rules questions. Spokesman Dylan Thompson says understanding was particularly patchy around road signs and bus and cycle lanes.
11: Some of the more recent changes that might have been made on the roads tended to see people score less at knowing what different signs or different road markings might mean.
6: In Newstalk ZB Sport, High Performance Sport New Zealand's Steve Chu is hailing the country's performance at the Commonwealth Games as a success. New Zealand finished sixth overall with 36 medals.

0: or any pie memories, nostalgia, whatever have you got. A desert road is closed. The Remataka Hills is closed. And also to... I'm having a lot of trouble with my... Well, I shouldn't go on about it, but... Yeah. I think with all the people going to the NZTA website, it's crashing. Oh, there, I need to reboot my computer. Anyway, your pie of 2026. It'd be good to hear from you. It's 9 past 11, 0800 80 1080 and 9292. Anything else you want to talk about for the final hour? Good. They're expecting some fairly difficult driving conditions tomorrow around Wellington. They're expecting ice on the back of snow too. So talk about black ice. So just be careful about that. Kahu emails, Marcus, I tried Philly Pies after a friend told me they were one of the best. I was travelling through there. They're extremely busy, apparently won awards. I personally thought it was average. Z Station Pies are by far a lot better in my opinion. My favourite out of travelling South Island is most definitely Wakefield Bakery in Nelson. Have not found anything better. I love pepper steak, Kahu. You might want to talk about your favourite gas station pie too. BPZ or one of those new gas stations are opening up, that Minute Mart or something. Don't know what's behind those. But that's the situation. 0800 80 1080 and 9292. Text Marcus till 12. Your favourite pie of 2026 and your nomination. Get us through if you want to. As I say, 0800 80 1080.
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0: Lines are free. Be good to hear from you if you want to talk about pies. Your pie of 2026, also the weather too. It's not unprecedented for it to be snowing in Wellington. It snowed in 2011 three times. So that's happened. But yeah. Pies and snow and weather and traffic. If you want to mention that, that's kind of what I'm about tonight. Here till midnight. 0800.
9: Disneyland
0: 0800 80 1080 and 9292 to text you want to come through. Anything else you want to mention? Let's be hearing from you. Marcus, my favourite pie is the chicken and leek at Copenhagen Bakery in Christchurch. Also, although my wife Sumatra slow-cooked beef pie is pretty good, she won the Bakel's Gold with it in 2024.

0: All properties reduce over winter, which means buyers have less choice than they did earlier in the year.
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6: Tēnā koutou. 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Tēnā koutou. Tēnā koutou.
5: I think he might just let him go. I think that's, anyway. I think that's a bit of an old trick, that one. I think that's a old eating media lunch trick, that one. When they tried to see how many tēnā koutous they could do with Tim Shadbolt, they got through to 12 before he said, done before. Now, as far as the gourmet meats go, Creamy Power, Village Bakery Pio Pio got the number one. Number two, Malaysian Scallop Prawn Laksa, Rishu Patisserie, Aranui Christchurch. Number three, Te Kai Pai, Creamy Power, Mairangi Bay. So there we go. This one looks good. Highly commended, Nara Bakery, Wellington, Moussaka, eggplant, mushroom, tomato and bechamel sauce. Looks worthwhile. It'll all be online or on their Facebook page. Get involved with that if you want to. 0800 80 80 and 9292 to text. Looking forward to what you've got to say. 27 past 11.
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7: So the pie of the year is a bacon and egg from Levain's Bakery. That's White Swan Road. They'll be selling out tomorrow morning, I would imagine. I feel sorry for the pie winners, because what will happen for them is they've got to be at the awards tonight. And tomorrow morning, I think they've got to do the round of the breakfast shows and then go to the shops and try and sell out of the pies that they've made. But the supreme pie, I'll tell you what was in the bacon egg pie. I'll just find that description for it, because it was quite good. Anyway, I'm trying to find a picture of it, but I can't find one. Thought there'd be more goat pies in the judging today, but there don't seem to be many. Most entries were steak and cheese and mince and cheese. That's the tale of the tape. Oh, yes, the bacon egg pie, smoky slices and petite core of bacon, generous amounts of whole whites, and light yet creamy sauce with a delicate hint of cheese. A perfect pie and a perfect score. Not quite sure how much that pie will set you back. Owners are from Vietnam. We never had bacon egg pie. Oh, of course, Paris of the South. We never had bacon egg pies in our culture, but French patisserie and bacon were in our blood. Dad loved bacon egg pies. He ate one every day. That was his thing in the morning, a cup of tea and a bacon egg pie. That's my fondest memory of Dad when I was growing up. Yep. It says in 1996, New Zealand Bakers launched the Pie Awards to encourage bakers to lift the quality of their pies. I was actually at that first awards. I think it was at the Elsey Racecourse. And I was there with, I don't know who I was there with actually when I remember back. I think it might have been Old Holmesy's producer. Anyway, get in touch if you want to talk on air, 28 to 12, Marcus till midnight. Anything else you want to mention, be good to hear from you. Yeah. Clareville, 2Ks north of Carterton. Oh, yeah. There you go, just so you know. But here till 12 if you want to be a part of it, 0800 80 1080. Very, very cold up the country, snow. Arimataka Road is closed, desert road because of snow. The Arimataka Road is closed because of snow. The desert road is closed because of an accident. Because of the snow. Yes. And if you want to talk about anything else, 0800 80 1080, 28 to 12. Yeah. Back in a bit.
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then moved to Broadcasting House in Durham Street. Was there until 1990. In fact, I did my first shows in Durham Street on ZB. Then it was moved to corner of Melson Street and Merrill Drive, I think. So there was a lot there for a long time anyway. So that was happening. And, yeah. So it's 100 years. Will it last 100 more years? I don't think radio is going to last 100 more years, but how would you know? And went talkback, some of you remember that, in 1987. Went from a music community station, I think, to a talkback station. So that's what's happening. That's going to be 100th anniversary, so there'll be some sort of on-air presence with that. 21 away from 12 o'clock. We are talking pies, too. Someone said, Marcus, I've just tuned in and heard you talk about pies. Have you heard about the Mean Pies app? No, I haven't. Marcus, Michael's Bakery in Hillmorton Crusher has the best pies. I'm not one to be adventurous with food, but their smoky pork and watercress pie is divine. All the food at Michael's just melts in your mouth. Regards, Jackie. Marcus, your pie talk reminded me of the number 7 Wellington Station to Brooklyn Red trolley bus with Big Ben Pies advertising sign that swung on small chains behind the driver, 1978. Marcus and Napier, the Tennyson made of very nice bacon egg pie, whole egg, heated up by the oven, not the microwave. I would have always thought the bacon egg pies are more a classic big pie, aren't they? I think people always love those when they're going duck shooting. It always seems to be a bacon egg pie. So anyway, if you want to talk about those, oh, I've got Met Service road warnings for you. Road service, road snowfall warnings ongoing and overnight for Lewis Pass. State Highway 7, Porter's Pass, State Highway 73, Desert Road, which is closed because of an accident, State Highway 1, and Rimataka Hill Road, which is also closed because of snow. And there's a swell warning, heavy swells ongoing and overnight for the Wairarapa to Ngawi to Flat Point, 6 metre waves. Happy birthday, Cook Islands. This day in 1965, the Cook Islands achieved self-government. Be a nice time to be there now, wouldn't it? And good evening to our listeners in the Cook Islands. You know who you are. That's what I can tell you about people. So, yes. But if you want to talk on air, that's the plan for tonight. 0800 80 1080 and 9292 to text. Anything goes. Here till 12 o'clock. If you want to be a part of it. If they've got something else you want to talk about, good. Be nice to hear from you. But mainly it's about the pies. And about the weather. But also that sense every time we get the weather becomes big news, people ring up and say, well, the weather's not news. I think the weather is news. If it means that people can't get about their business because the roads are closed, yeah, that's news. Very much a believer in that. So, yeah, there we go. If you want to talk on here about these things or anything else, 0800 80 1080 and 9296. It's 19 away from 12. It'd be nice to hear from you. Anything else you want to hear about, feel free to get in touch. There is no more talk from the Middle East that I can see. I don't know if things have gone quiet there or they just stopped reporting on it. But very hot weather in the Northern Hemisphere. Three lions in a Tokyo zoo died from the heat. Sounds terrible, doesn't it? Gee, one more reason to get rid of zoos. Heat stroke. Didn't think Tokyo was well known for its zoos, but there you go. 16 dead in Seoul as part of the heat wave. And the price of olive oil expected to spike because of the weather. But yeah, get in touch if you want to text 9292. Marcus, I always remember Stevenson's pies at Lancaster Park. Gary. Marcus, you must check out the Mean Pies app. It's an app that tells you about pies in your local area. People log in and rate them. So there we go. That's some information for you, 17 to 12. Anything else? What have you got? People, it'd be nice to hear from you. And the double happy, which is the sausage roll with potato.

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4: In this update, there's a warning of more disruption to come as the wintry blast heads north. Motorists are being warned that the Desert Road, State Highway 1, closed near Waiuru after a crash, while snow shut the Rimutaka Hill Road, State Highway 2, connecting Wellington and Wairarapa. The New Zealand Transport Agency says widespread hazardous driving conditions could lead to more closures. They say black ice could also be a concern. The Met Service's Sam Kelo Mugwala says the bitter cold isn't going anywhere.
5: Around the Tai Happy region, we are expecting something around 1 to 3 centimetres that will go on until tomorrow evening.
4: An Auckland bacon and egg pie has cracked the country's top prize at this evening's Supreme Pie Awards. The judges crowned Sean Vo of Levain Bakery in Blockhouse Bay the supreme winner for a family recipe dating back more than 40 years. NZ Bakel's managing director Brent Kersel says he couldn't speak highly enough of the pie, which he called a pure delight to taste. MB acknowledges there's a risk some breaches of the Healthy Home Standards are going unreported. Data released to Newstalk ZB under the Official Information Act shows almost 3,700 properties were impacted by breaches across all closed cases in the 11 months to May. More than 15% of cases were closed with no further action taken, and just two complaints led to tenancy tribunal orders. MB's Brett Wilson says while it's a complaints-based system, they also carry out their own investigations.
6: We're trying to identify situations where the tenants haven't proactively sought help from us, but there is still an issue in the property.
4: Shoppers are being encouraged to turn awareness into action on consumer rights. This year's consumer surveys found 95% of respondents know laws exist, but only half understand how to use them. It also found three quarters of those who took action on a problem got a solution. And more than one in three new car sales last month were electric or hybrid vehicles. Motor Industry Association data suggests EVs could soon hit a new annual high in New Zealand market share. In sport, a cruel blow for hooker George Bell on the All Blacks' greatest rivalry tour of South Africa. He's on his way back to New Zealand after injuring his calf muscle during the side's first on-field training session in Cape Town ahead of Saturday's opening match against the Stormers. Taranaki's Bradley Slater has been called up as Bell's replacement. Auckland FC is interested in signing All Whites captain Chris Wood if and when the price is right. Co-owner Ellie Williams has revealed the Black Knights have sounded out the 34-year-old Premier League striker about a potential return home to New Zealand. And a rising New Zealand basketball coach, fresh off a stint with the San Antonio Spurs at the NBA Summer League, has landed a role with the Breakers. Josiah Mama has joined as an assistant ahead of the new Australian NBL season. That's sport. I'm Stuart Willey.
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0: and footy is. So would it make us better rugby players? Yeah, 100%. It's quality opposition.
1: The All Blacks open their tour of the Republic against the Stormers in Cape Town on Saturday morning. And Matt King will coach New South Wales in State of Origin League next season in what's reportedly a two-campaign deal. He succeeds Laurie Daly, having been an assistant for the past three series. The 45-year-old played in nine Origin matches between 2005 and 2007. That's News and Sport. I'm Stuart Willey.
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7: News Talk ZB Weather Watch 24/7. Northland to Waitomo, including Coromandel and Bay of Plenty, fine with morning and evening frosts. Taranaki to Kapiti, also the Central High Country. A few showers with snow above 300 metres, gradually easing with fine spells increasing. Gisborne to Wairarapa, also Wellington. Showers with snow to 200 metres in the morning, showers clearing in the evening in Wellington, also inland Wairarapa and Hawke's Bay. Marlborough and Canterbury, fine about northern Marlborough and the High Country. Showers elsewhere with snow to 400 metres clearing in the morning. Fine and frosty at night. Otago, fine except for the odd shower about the coast before dawn, morning and evening frosts. Nelson to Fiordland, also Southland, fine with morning and evening frosts, severe in places. And for the Chatham Islands, showers, sleety and possibly thundery with hail.
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9: Canterbury tried to rush one through this week and then got busted and then pulled it from the agenda. Now, the fact that councils are being cynical like this is of no surprise to anyone, because they did exactly the same thing with the Māori wards when they knew their own ratepayers in many cases did not support the Māori wards. But this gets much more crunchy for the current government, because they, the ACT Party and the National Party in particular, have said that this co-governance stuff would end. Yet they are allowing it to continue under their new RMA laws by allowing these agreements to carry over. They need to change that law. They need to change that law before it becomes a law, if they really meant what they said. And importantly, if they want to retain the faith of voters who voted for them to end this stuff, then they have to, when they have the chance next week, when the RMA Select Committee report comes back, they have to say these agreements will be rendered void under the new law. Whatever's been signed in a rush will mean nothing. This is this government's big test to prove that what they said about co-governance wasn't just hot air.
8: That was a News Talk ZB Extra. Talk back with Tim Beveridge. 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
7: Yes, News Talk ZB. I started the show with Martha Reeves' full version of the anthem of the Star Spangled Banner. If you want to hear the worst anthem ever you will ever hear, then that's it. It's not. It's only recently too. I gather Roxburgh played on his show a couple of nights ago, I think. It's a season for apologies. I mentioned this again, that Tanya Tapsell doesn't think that Christopher Luxon should have apologised for his remarks about businesses, you know, needing to think less as sort of being a government being the adult and the businesses being the child. And Luxon's apologised, saying, you know, his

0: Which people? Hey? Which people are you talking about? Everyone.
1: Indians, especially.
0: What? Everyone who migrates to New Zealand.
1: No, I didn't say that. There you go. That.
0: So you're generalising. Well, you're generalising based on race.
1: I'm not generalising. It's a fact.
0: No, you're generalising. You're saying Indians who come here don't have any. You've just and this guy's Chinese again.
1: I didn't say
0: again.
1: Don't have any. I say the first loyalty comes to the country. Pretty comfort. It's a well known for that. And I'll tell you another thing.
0: What about Australians when they come here? Where are their loyalties?
1: No, they're more assimilated.
0: Why is that?
1: Because they're the race.
0: What about Pacific Islanders? Where are their loyalties?
1: I'm not going to bring them into it. They're probably talking about going all over the world and comparing different races. This all multiculturalism and all this assimilation, all this crap, diversity. Do you believe in that crap?
0: Yeah.
1: You do?
0: Yeah.
1: Oh, good on you. See you. Have a nice night. Bye.
0: Well, I'll let John hang up. Oh, no, he's failed to hang up. Let me help him hang up.
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0: Someone's texted me who hasn't heard John before and was just in the earlier part of the call saying, oh, what a nice woman that is. Why don't you just hang up on her? It's a man. That would be a shock, wouldn't it? That would be a surprise. I was just thinking of the things that you're never going to hear from John, and that would be claiming that his pronouns are they, them, or he, her. 28 minutes past one. Graham, hello.
7: Yeah, greetings from South Sydney. We've been in lockdown all day and all night, and hopefully we'll come out of lockdown.
0: Oh, don't say lockdown. That stresses me out.
7: You mean you can't go anywhere because
0: of the snow? Yeah.
7: No, well, it went right down to Sed Hill. And there were quite big snow drifts, although that's largely gone.
0: Do you like it? Was it pretty?
7: Oh, yeah, it's not nice to look at, but inconvenient because I've been home all day, stuck home all day.
0: Yeah.
7: There's no buses, the usual stuff. It's just people go out and act inappropriately when they're told by the police to stay indoors and there's such emergency traffic and they won't listen, but... streets have been cleared and it's pretty quiet at the moment as we speak. It was quite a hard night, the previous night. We had storms and all that sort of stuff, and now it's North Island's turn, I suppose, here on the receiving end. So that's the weather situation.
0: Yeah.
7: The Commonwealth Games.
0: Yeah.
7: I think we were lucky to get the Commonwealth Games at all, considering the circumstances. I thought it was a success with limited facilities and a limited program. Nice to see. Was it you or was it mentioned Zoe Hobbs? Yep. 9 points.
0: That, That was
7: that you?
0: Yeah, I did. Yeah. That's a really.

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6: Very good morning to you, Tim. 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
6: Oh, see, Karen, I don't know if you listen to the same ads that I'm listening to, but Karen made the highlights for Matt and Tyler. Hey. Tim, have you Googled that anthem singer in her younger days? She was an absolutely awesome singer. She was. I mean, I knew the name because it was Martha and the Vandellas, Martha Reeves and the Vandellas, and that's it's actually one of the songs that's played in Good Morning Vietnam when Robin Williams is playing that, you know, his character, and he goes, it's time for Martha and the Vandellas, and then it goes to, actually, let me just check that one. Here we go. Yeah, it was this song, which we'll actually, I mean, what would we rather listen to? Would we rather listen to,
7: proudly we hailed at the twilight's last gleam.
6: Or a little bit of. No, not that one. Not that one. That's not it. Sorry, I'm getting my buttons all over the place. This one, sorry. Let's do a minute and a bit of this. Same singer, back from the 60s or whatever. It's hard to work out the same person, but there we go.

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4: In this update, there's a warning of more disruption ahead as the wintry blast moves north. Motorists are being warned that the desert road, State Highway 1, was closed near Waiuru after a crash, while snow shut the Rimutaka Hill Road, State Highway 2, connecting Wellington and Wairarapa. The New Zealand Transport Agency says widespread hazardous driving conditions could lead to more closures. They say black ice could also be a concern. Met Services' Simkelo Magwala says the bitter cold will continue.
5: Around the Taihabi region, we are expecting something around 1 to 3 centimeters that will go on until tomorrow evening.
4: Winston Peters is not apologising for comments labelled racist by MPs, including the Prime Minister. Peters last week responded to heckling about vaccination from Green MP Lawrence Zunan by telling him to go back to his country. Peters isn't sorry.
6: I was talking about a critical shutdown and cover-up to do with the COVID inquiry, and all the people are going to suffer as a consequence, and he was jeering and shouting from my side. I'm not apologising for him, most certainly not.
4: At least 10 police staff face criminal charges after National Integrity Unit investigations. Claudia O'Neill has more.
7: RNZ reports one staffer is accused of kidnapping and sexual offending, another charged with assault, blackmail, threats and damage. Others are before the courts on charges including firearms trafficking and drug supply. As of May, the unit was investigating 39 staff. Police told RNZ all information reported to the unit is assessed and, if verified, progressed to a criminal investigation.
4: The Human Rights Commission and five unions are taking the government to court over its pay equity policy. Legislation cancelled 34 active claims and tightened criteria for further ones. The case is running until Thursday at the High Court in Wellington. PSA National Secretary Fleur Fitzsimmons says the change was ridiculous and must be fixed.
8: So important, because what we know is that the court will give us a fair hearing when the government did it.
4: Labour's energy spokesperson says every option should be considered after another call to break up the Big Four gentailers. The Northern Infrastructure Forum and Auckland Business Chamber have developed a policy to separate the retail and generation arms. Chamber head Simon Bridges says it acts on our two big structural issues. Megan Woods says Labour is open to reform.
9: If we can be convinced and see evidence that it will bring down the cost of electricity for businesses and households, it's something we're willing to look at, but we'd have to be convinced.
4: MB is investigating workplace conduct and culture at the Financial Markets Authority. The FMA board supports the probe, which Kirsty MacDonald KC will lead. The authority's chief executive went on leave last week after multiple workplace concerns were raised. And a group of 25 US states are taking legal action against Donald Trump's tariffs imposed on trading partners, including New Zealand. The Democratic-led states claim the 12.5% levies on our exports exceed the US president's authority. A White House spokesman says the charges are appropriate and legal, as we don't do enough to stop forced labor. In sport, the All Blacks are reiterating their support for each other, whoever's selected for the big matches on the tour of South Africa. Saturday's tour opener against the Stormers in Cape Town

0: Arrives 18 days before the first test against the Springboks in Johannesburg. Loose forward Simon Parker hasn't played any minutes under new coach Dave Rennie, but he's not complaining.
1: Just excited, I suppose, just chomping at the bit to get out there. This isn't a charity, so it's not like everyone deserves a crack. You just got to prepare the team, whoever your role is each week.
0: Willie Walker has left his post as coach of three-time defending Super Rugby Opiki champions, the Blues. The former Māori All Black has departed the role and been named to take charge of the Fijian women's side. Walker had been at the helm of the Blues since the team's inception in 2021. Departing New Zealand football boss Andrew Pragnell wants to see his successor push for an A-League club in the South Island. He's announced he'll step down as CEO in early 2027 after more than 8 years in the role. Pragnell says the growth of the professional game during his tenure has created the opportunity for New Zealand's third A-League club. He says there's clear proof that football here is thriving.
2: The impact of Auckland FC, the Wellington Phoenix women's team, has been incredible for our game. We absolutely believe South Island is a professional club in the A-League and we're committed to making that happen.
0: High Performance Sport New Zealand's director Steve Chu claims their medal expectations were achieved at the Glasgow Commonwealth Games with 36 medals compared to a forecast of at least 35. The team placed 6th on the table overall at the downscaled event. They were 5th at Birmingham and Gold Coast, 6th at Glasgow in 2014 and 11th at Delhi.
3: Everybody who's been associated with this team will be pleased with the overall result. Obviously, a slightly different games, quite a few sports that we normally do well at, not offered. But yeah, nice to hit that broad range of target that we set and delighted for the athletes that did the job.
0: That's News and Sport. I'm Stuart Willie.
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8: News Talk ZB Weather Watch 24/7. Northland to Waitomo, including Coromandel and Bay of Plenty, fine with morning and evening frosts. Taranaki to Kapiti, also the central high country. A few showers with snow above 300 metres, gradually easing with fine spells increasing. Gisborne to Wairarapa, also Wellington. Showers with snow to 200 metres in the morning, showers clearing in the evening in Wellington, also inland Wairarapa and Hawke's Bay. Marlborough and Canterbury, fine about northern Marlborough and the high country. Showers elsewhere with snow to 400 metres clearing in the morning, fine and frosty at night. Otago, fine except for the odd shower about the coast before dawn, morning and evening frosts. Nelson to Fiordland, also Southland, fine with morning and evening frosts, severe in places. And for the Chatham Islands, showers, sleety and possibly thundery with hail.
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10: It's nothing worse than kids in jackets all hooded up. They look so like you're inside, you're in your shirt or your jersey. But all these parents going to the media, for goodness sake. Jeepers creepers. In fact, I'm surprised how strong I am on this one. But I see both Stuff and New Zealand Herald have gone big on this, but yeah, no, you know, what's the rules? You take your... Mount Albert Grand would have been there 150 years for the same rules. It's not that all

0: or something.
1: Something like that.
2: I think that's the least of his sins. I think that's the least of his sins. Sorry, carry
1: on. And also the banning, cancelling of the Greyhounds.
2: Oh, that was another one. Where are you with that one? Are you a supporter of the Greyhound racing?
1: Well, I've never been to see the Greyhounds in my life.
2: I was surprised it was him behind it, actually. I don't mind him. I don't mind that either. Yeah, but I'm not sure New Zealand First are looking like the fresh sort of faces on the block, are they?
1: No, well, the point is he never gave them right of reply. He made the decision and they had no right of reply in it. And I think that's just so wrong.
2: No, I didn't follow it close enough to see the how it evolved, but
1: So that's a bit of a serious note anyway.
2: Yes, that is. I know, that's probably what you called for, and we took about 15 minutes before I let you have your say. God.
1: I called about the national anthem.
2: Oh, you did. Okay. Okay, well, that's a great idea. You put that on and you lip sync it. In fact, good luck. I look forward to hearing how that goes, okay?
1: Okay.
2: Okay, see you, Sandra.
1: Bye, Tim.
2: Bye-bye.
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2: News Talk ZB with Tim Beveridge. I'm near to squeezing a few breaks, so I'll probably just go call break, just to get through it, just so the callers know what I'm up to. Nigel, hello.
11: Good morning there, Tim.
2: Yeah, g'day.
11: G'day. I just lost my train of thought, just a minute. What did you think of Chloe Swarbrick, what she said in Parliament to the Speaker of the House, Jerry Brownlee?
2: I didn't really follow it, but I gather she got booted out for saying he wasn't being consistent with the way he applied the laws.
11: Yeah, that's what he said. She said to Jerry Brownlee, you got double standard. Did she get thrown out of Parliament for saying that?
2: She got thrown out of Parliament for saying something around talking about him not being consistent. Yeah, he required her to leave the room. Yeah.
11: Yeah. How long did she have to stay out for?
2: I think you're out for the session, aren't you, when you get booted out? I don't think you're back.
11: I don't.
2: Yeah, she would have been out for the session, maybe the day, but I don't know.
11: Oh, she'd be free to go home and not have to go back into
2: House. God, I'd be having a crack at the speaker all the time. Let's send me home.
11: Would you?
2: No.
11: Would you like to be a member of Parliament?
2: No.
11: One day?
2: No. No.
11: No.
2: I mean,

0: surely too, someone at the baseball might think, okay, hey Tim, we need you for the anthem. Can you just send us through just a 20-second little?
1: That's a tricky one. You see,
0: just for a sound check.
1: No, there's no way. Yeah. That's the thing. No established artist would ever do that. They'd be like, hey, get stuffed. You either want me or you don't.
0: Yeah.
1: But yeah, I mean, in the end, they've learnt the heart. I don't know. I wonder what they think of it. I'd like to know what the baseball thought of it, because the crowd still went wild at the end, but I think it's because they were relieved that it was over.
0: I think that's a lot of it, because I've seen there seems to be at least once a year somewhere around the world somebody butchers a national anthem of some kind somewhere. I mean, we had our own one that was kind of sad, but in America, that's the absolute height of passionate patriotism.
1: Yeah.
0: And importance is the nothing gets.
1: Yeah, they love their anthems.
0: The U.S. national anthem. So you'd think that would be, you know, the extra reason. Plus, it is quite unfortunate that it was the very first women's professional baseball league game ever.
1: Yeah.
0: And it's going to be also remembered for that.
1: Oh, God, was it? Okay, I didn't realize that it was. Okay, yeah. Oh, well. Hey, thanks, Phil. Yeah, good chat, mate.
0: Anyway, okay. All right. Bye-bye. Good morning.
1: Thanks. Gotta go.
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1: News Talk ZB. Craig, hi.
7: Good morning. How's it going?
1: Good, thanks. How are you doing?
7: Ah, can't complain too much. I just wanted to say thanks for letting me come on here, even though I disagree with your CDs and vinyl.
1: Well, you know, I mean, I think we probably agree. What do you think of Martha? Did you enjoy that moment?
7: It reminded me of a Caroline.
1: Actually,
7: really?
1: I mean, that's not even an exaggeration. It does actually remind you of a car alarm.
7: Going up and down, up and down. I was thinking that would be a good WAV file to load into a car alarm, you know, keep people away.
1: The land of the free! Oh, somebody's breaking into my car. I know that noise.
7: Yeah, that's
1: sorry.
7: At least it'd be different, but yeah, you know, I just don't understand it. Mind you, in saying that, look who they got for prison. You think they could have found someone better for that too, but anyway. as you're talking about what people look like and on the radio, I remember last couple of years ago, I was in Auckland, was watching that firefighter challenge where they go up the stairwell, and there was an 80-year-old retired firefighter, whatever, by the name of Jim Sneddon. So I texted Jim when he was on show and says, it's pretty good how you managed to do that thing there at your age and still do the radio show. And he goes, it's not me. And I go, oh, okay, just someone with the same name. But I said it was quite good, an 80-year-old person still doing your radio show.
1: Well, Jim would take objection to being described as 80 years old as well, probably, but I've no idea how old Jim is, actually.
7: I don't really know. It's
1: doesn't
7: personal
1: matter.
7: Things. I mean, each to their own, really. But I'm going to have to check out that bakery now. I know, there is a street in Hampton called High Street. So I don't know whether it's in High Street or it's just a high name, but I'm going to have to check it out. Being that I've been to Oliver's Pies a couple of times, I'm going to have to do a comparison.
1: Well, I mean, Oliver's doesn't feature on the awards. I don't know if they entered or whatever. I just have my pie that I love there. And I mean, it was...
7: Yeah.
1: I

0: I've been to some award-winning bakeries, and Oliver's Pies are the ones that still do it for me. But I'm going to go. I'll have to check out the High Bakery, not that one. So that's in Hamilton. It is maps-wise. I can tell you exactly where it. Oh no, no, that's not right. hang on. Let me just check. Oh no, no, no. Here we go. It's in. Looks like it's Silverdale Road. Just next to.
1: There's like a fresh fruit and veggie place there and all the sort of stuff there and dairy and stuff.
0: Yeah, well, there's a big, there's sort of a big, looks like there's a, it's just, yeah, near the University of Waikato.
1: Yeah, I'm on the other side of the Waikato, so it's only probably about half a K from me.
0: Yeah, okay, well, you can walk there.
1: Well, I could walk the pie off on the way back, yeah.
0: Yeah, look, I look forward to hearing your review on a pie from the High Bakery. I mean, what they won it for was the, hang on a minute. No, they didn't win the Supreme Award, but they won a Supreme Award for a particular type of pie, steak and cheese.
1: Oh, okay.
0: So they won steak and cheese. The overall winner was the one in I've forgotten the one. The overall winners was the Levan Artisan Bakery, which had been temporarily closed at one stage for
1: Have to check the meat content too to make sure it's got the same sort of meat content. Probably won't have, but
0: well, I don't know. I look forward to your review. Steak and cheese, gold award, High Bakery and Cafe in Hamilton. I mean,
1: might have to fight Sandra in line, you know, get in front of her.
0: You might meet her there. Maybe, you know, Sandra will be there grabbing
1: invite Calvin along. We could have like a big
0: Calvin could go. Yep. Calvin, Craig, and Sandra having a pie date at the High Bakery and Cafe. It's a cafe, so I'm guessing you can sit down. So there you go.
1: Yeah, we could listen to Calvin's stories.
0: You could. Yeah, well, anyway. You'll all have your own.

0: Yeah, that sounds pretty good. So,
1: a lot of it's
0: got to do with effects and that too. Like, you listen to the raw content, you're like, eh.
1: A flat voice without any acoustics and everything is always going to be a hard sell, yeah. I think. You're just hearing the naked sound with no acoustics,
0: And so you always are going to find there's a difference between like studio recorded stuff and what you hear on stage. Anyway, there's always going to be a difference with that.
1: Absolutely. But
0: the thing I'd probably go for a finish was, remember Sandra's talking about bringing something along to a party or something, like something to take along? Well, I went to work do years ago, my dad's work do, and they had a couple of German guy there and his partner who came along to the thing, and it was bring a plate to the potluck thing and the like barbecue on the Saturday night.
1: So he
0: just brought a plate, nothing on it.
1: Oh God.
0: And then she brings a plate and goes, I brought a plate, and go,
1: where was he from? Was he not a New Zealander?
0: No, it's from East Germany.
1: Oh, bring a plate. Well,
0: he didn't quite. He said, I brought a knife and a fork too. Don't you have enough cutlery? And it's like, no.
1: Oh, that's funny. And that's just, that is funny. Because, I mean, it's an expression, isn't it? Bring a plate, but.
0: Yeah. But he just thought that the cup of holding the event was sort of short on cutlery, so he bought a plate and a knife and fork for him.
1: You can actually understand that. He'd be like, oh, well, I bring a plate, knife and fork too. Good stuff. So, cheers, mate.
0: Okay, thank you. Have a good one.
1: Yeah, thanks. A bit late on my breaks, which I'll just take one more and then we'll be back with Karen.
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5: Balance. Perspective. The battle for the right and centre-right vote, I think, is the most interesting thing about the election, let's be honest, because it's the battle that's going to determine who wears the pants in the next government.
6: The Luxon apology, where'd that come from?
7: Yesterday is no more a foot and a half away from me. I said the left-leaning governments, they wipe your bum and they tell you how to live your life. That's right, Mike, he says. Next thing you know, he catches a plane to Wellington, gets off it and goes straight to the lectern and goes, Luxon, I'm really, really sorry.
2: 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It's Tim Beveridge on News Talk ZB. Call 0800 80 1080.
1: And Karen, hi.
8: Oh, hi, yeah. No, you know when you put on that music, Martha and the Vandellas?
1: Oh, the actual pop song that she sang quite well, yeah.
8: Yeah. That brought back a huge flood of memories, and I'll tell you why. Have you ever heard of Northern Soul?
1: No.
8: Right, okay. Northern Soul, it was like a... It originated within the mod culture. Did you have mod culture here in New Zealand?
1: Oh, the mods. I think so.
8: Right, on the motorbikes and all that. Yeah.
1: Ray Columbus had a song called She's a Mod, She's a Mod, She's a Mod. Yeah. So I guess yes.
8: That's it, right. Now, what happened was there was like high energy rhythm and blues. There was a lot of tiny independent labels and failed overlooked labels in America. Tamla Motown. Have you heard of Tamla Motown?
1: No.
8: Yeah, people like Clavis Knight and the Pips who were with Tamla Motown. Yeah. Anyway, they brought this like high energy rhythm and blues music into working class Britain, mostly in Manchester and Stoke, and like it brought about like the mod movement, and it brought about this whole fashion dance culture. And have you heard of Wigan Casino?
1: Well, no, but Wigan Casino, yeah. No.
8: Yeah, it was famous for all-nighters. Now, Martha and the Mandelas, like, her music was really big. That one you just, you

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4: News Talk ZB with Tim Beveridge. Just a few texts before we crack on. Oh, somebody's just, John said it's cold in Rangiora here. I wonder what the temperatures are around the country. I need to take a bit of a look at Met Service because I bet you it is, yeah. If there's any weather events you need to let me know about for just the sake of other people who are in your area or if you're driving especially and there's some roads closed or dodgy conditions, do give us a call, 0800 80 1080. Met Service, where are we at the moment with temperatures? In fact, I could probably do it on my phone. I use a thing called Windy, which is actually pretty good when it comes to letting you know what's coming up and what's happening. So temperature-wise, at the moment, it does look pretty cold. In the mountains down the South Island, it's, whoa, there's a temperature here I'm getting here. Which is in the, it's in the Alps, of minus 17, minus 18, minus 19. Wanaka is, that's minus 4. Queenstown's around minus 5 at the moment. Invercargill's 2. So, yeah, there's a huge chunk of the South Island, which is very cold. Twizel, minus 4, minus 3 around there. And heading up, most of the South Island, even, I mean, just the coastal areas are still only Christchurch is 4 degrees, which is comparatively warm right now, which it looks like it says. North Island's got some incredibly cold temperatures. Not too bad. Minus 4. Rotorua's around 1 degree at the moment. It'll get a bit colder, of course, but yeah. Gosh, it is a bit cold. I mean, Auckland, 5 degrees. 5 degrees for Auckland, by the way, is bloody cold. Cold here in Rangiora, this person says, but brr, and then says Zoe Hobbs, very proud, says John. Well, he just says proud, exclamation mark. And a few people reminded me it was Captain Tom Morgan or Major Tom or Captain Tom Morgan, who was some centenarian? Is it centenarian? Or is it centenarian? Centenarian. Oh, you know what I mean. On the plate thing, somebody says if the host has children, we'd take something for them, even if just kiddie style lollies, but it could be some stickers or a sticker book. Otherwise, we used to take grapes. Yeah. Just to go with the cheese board or something or whatever. On the older acts that maybe should be put out to pastures, and that's based on the anthem I was playing somewhat relentlessly. Of Martha Reeves from Martha and the Vandellas at the age of 85 singing at the Women's Pro Baseball League. And the funny thing is, in the clip that I'm looking, there's the subtitles of what's being sung. And it says, okay, say, can you see by the dawn's early light? Then it goes, what, so proudly, and it says, so proud, bracket, screaming. It tells you what's happening. And then it goes, screaming again, which lyric? Or the ramparts we watch, we're so gallant, and it says, or the ramparts, screaming. In fact, I should hear when she sings ramparts, what it's like. Should we just have a quick look? Here we go.
5: Perilous fight, or the ramparts.
4: Yeah, that's the bit they thought that the AI thought was a scream.

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1: And let's just say good morning to Bill. G'day.
7: G'day, Tim.
1: Are you struggling to hear me or something?
7: Can you hear me clearly?
1: Yeah, I can hear you all right. Yeah.
7: I can't hear you clearly, but I'll talk anyway, okay?
1: Yeah.
7: That's great. Listen, Martha Reeves must be in the same retirement home as Mr. Trump. And dreadful. You know, I was a great fan of hers in the 60s, you know, with all those Tamla Motown groups.
1: Yeah.
7: But she disgraced herself, tonight. And anyway, Mr. Trump, of course, is caught up in the soccer scandal with the president whose name seems to always...
1: Gianni Infantino.
7: Yeah. Well...
1: What a name. Gosh.
7: Well, who would have thought that a great tournament like that would have ended with the scandal at the end, with all these European countries, the home of, soccer football... turning on the on the financiers. In fact, the guy who I think was leading the financiers was the brother-in-law of Donald's daughter.
1: Yeah, it's all a bit weird, isn't it? Yeah, it's all fallen over. It was to sell a minority stakes in the world, in the business of the World Cup, basically, I think.
7: Well, as soon as, the Europeans found out about it, et cetera, they weren't going to have a bit of it. And, of course, some of the poor countries around the world would have only been too pleased to have had the money, but I think they would have been selling themselves, down the river, really. And I'm glad sort of it worked out a bit that way. Remember last week I was talking to you about Zoe Hobbs and the Commonwealth Games?
1: Yeah.
7: Remember, and I was saying that was perhaps the greatest performance I've heard from a New Zealander. Do you remember that? You disagreed?
1: I can't quite remember the combat.
7: I think it was last Thursday morning. Anyway, what happened?
1: You were comparing Ryan Fox. That's right, Ryan Fox.
7: We're talking about Sportsman of the Year, who'd win it. Well, blow me down. A few hours later, I picked up our morning paper in Wellington called The Post, and a story all over the back page by Tony Smith, a senior an eminent sports writer from Christchurch, who's in his early 60s, I think, writing for Stuff. He regarded the he asked whether Zoe Hobbs' win over a sprint distance was the greatest achievement by a New Zealander at either the Olympics or Commonwealth Games. And
1: what I said,
7: but I didn't have your number to text to you to buy that paper.
1: That's all right.
7: But I kept it anyway. If you ever want a copy of it, but he agreed more or less. It's as though he listened to me on the radio, and I was absolutely rapt about it. I was very, very pleased. Now, just go on to Winston Peters.
1: Yeah.
7: Well, I haven't I've hardly raised an eyebrow, you know, with Peters in Luxon this week. In Luxon's case, you never apologise. So I agree with the Rotary Mayor there. Just go on with new stuff. Forget what he said. Now, in the case of Peters, well, I can see his popularity going up in New Zealand.
1: You reckon?
7: In the next couple of months.
1: Why?
7: Well, I'm likening him to Rob Muldoon.
1: He did lose an election, old Muldoon, didn't he?
7: A more conservative sort of era, but Muldoon definitely won the 75, 78, and 81 elections by his outrageous comments and things like that, which hits the salt of the earth people facing impossible odds. He's their man, you know, and these people usually vote Labour or the left.
1: I think that the New Zealand's different.
7: Someone like Trump or Muldoon comes around. You wouldn't remember, but in 1976, the Montreal Games here, the All South Africa Sports Group or Congress or whatever they called themselves, it was a unity of a whole lot of countries in Africa. They threatened to pull out of the games because New Zealand was going in it because of the Springbok tours. That was the reason. Anyway, Muldoon publicly insulted their secretary, whose name I cannot remember, in the the papers and on television and things like that. And before the tour even started, Muldoon had to go to a Commonwealth conference. I think it was in London or maybe it was in Africa. And he spoke to the secretary who they were enemies, as far as their beliefs concerned. And Muldoon said these favourite words, Mr. Such and Such, white people have feelings too. And, of course, it hit the headlines all around the empire, et cetera, and so on. They never went to the games in the end, the black people, et cetera, but Muldoon's sort of popularity and points sort of just skyrocketed.
1: Yeah, I think that New Zealand's a different place to the New Zealand of Rob Muldoon.
7: It is.
1: I think that we are a far more multicultural country, and I was looking at just the an event that my daughter's involved with her school, and it's just, I think Winston's a complete dick for saying what he said.
7: Yeah, you're falling out of, I can hardly hear you, et cetera. So, look, I'll give you a buzz tomorrow because I wanted to talk to you about a film I saw on television last night, which I now rate as one of the greats, it was called Casino Royale, and I'd like just to say that
1: with Daniel Craig.
7: Dan, I saw it for the fifth time.
1: Oh, it's a great movie.
7: Daniel Craig is as good as Sean Connery, and Casino Royale is as good as Goldfinger and From Russia with Love.
1: It's a great movie. I went off Daniel Craig later on, but his first two or three movies are fantastic.
7: It's good.
1: Yeah,
7: okay,
1: good on you.
7: Look,
1: cheers.
7: I'll
1: cheers, Bill. Later. Thanks, mate. It's 20 to 4.
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0: Let's just skip to the end. That was just for that texter. And when everyone says, I'm sick of you doing something, it's just like you're just promoting me to repeat myself. Because, you know, whether I win or lose one listener is a bit stroppy. It doesn't bother me in the slightest. But it does amuse me to irritate you. So, yeah, happy to oblige. It's 13 minutes to 4.
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6: I believe in it. I do it all the time. 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
0: Just to balance out the fact that I've had way too much fun at Martha Reeves' expense, it's worth remembering that in her time, she was, and the Vandellas, a pretty significant act. So let's have a bit of music, okay? And you can give me a call in the meantime.

0: Yeah, maybe.
1: Yeah.
0: Yeah.
1: Hey, how far are you walking today?
0: Yeah, so today I started in St. Helier's.
1: Yeah.
0: I'm heading down Arima Ave and towards GI. I'll head to Panmure Lagoon. I'll do one lap of the lagoon, get some nice pictures of Mount Wellington, and then I'll walk up Mount Wellington and I'll get some pictures of the sunrise,
1: yeah.
0: And then I'll come back the way that I came.
1: Bloody hell.
0: That'll be about 25K.
1: Bloody. How long does that take you?
0: About 4.5, 5 hours.
1: Flipping out.
0: Up at 3. And in bed by about 9:30, 10 o'clock.
1: Oh, what, you go back to bed at 9:30? Oh, you mean...
0: No,
1: you don't. That's right, because you don't need much sleep. You're one of those guys who only needs four or 5 hours sleep. Yeah.
0: That's it. Yeah. So, this is how I keep my brain active, and I just love taking my photos. I've got to get ready for the next calendar, you know, so that's coming around next month in September.
1: Oh, good. Hey, when you're back, does it have to get a bit warmer before you get on the kayak, or is it all about the wind?
0: No, at the moment, because I've been off it for probably 6 weeks, seven weeks, the idea of jumping on the kayak at 3 a.m, it sort of wanes and it becomes more of a thing, and you start feeling rational fear again.
1: Oh,
0: and I'm not saying I'm scared, but it's just been a while, you know.
1: Fair enough. No, wait till it's a bit warmer and a bit more hospitable. Yeah, good on you, mate.
0: Yeah. All right, buddy.
1: Cheers, thanks, Richard. Thanks for calling, mate. I appreciate it.
0: See you, brother.
1: Okay, bye-bye. That is 2:58. News Talk ZB, and we'll be back with a final hour of talkback in just a moment. But yeah, 0800, you know the number, 0800 80 1080.
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9: In this update, a rough night on the nation's roads as temperatures plummet. State Highway 2, the Rimutaka Hill Road connecting Wellington and Wairarapa shut due to snow. And the Desert Road, State Highway 1, was closed between Rangipo and Waiodu after a serious accident. The New Zealand Transport Agency is warning of hazardous conditions elsewhere, including black ice this morning. Met Services' Samkalo Mugwala says southerly winds are making things feel extra cold.
10: We have this huge high pressure which is fetching cold air from the polar region, transporting it to New Zealand.
9: An Auckland bacon and egg pie has cracked the country's top prize at last night's Supreme Pie Awards. The judges crowned Sean Vo of Levain Bakery in Blockhouse Bay the supreme winner for a family recipe dating back more than 40 years. NZ Bakel's managing director Brent Kersall says he couldn't speak highly enough of the pie, which he called a pure delight to taste. Landlords are celebrating a good result with just 463 healthy homes complaints from tenants in the first 11 months of enforcement. Data released under the Official Information Act shows almost 3,700 properties were impacted by breaches in the 11 months to May. More than 16% of complaints resulted in a warning and 2 were taken to the Tenancy Tribunal. Property Investors Federation Advocacy Manager Matt Ball says a lot of complaints don't actually need further action.
11: It'll be a relatively minor

0: that could be fixed quite easily and often doesn't even come to the tenancy tribunal.
1: Otago University's Students Association is rejecting claims of a student attendance crisis. An academic told the ODT low lecture attendance is an ongoing concern, with as few as 30% at some lectures. Association President Daniel Leamy says he hasn't seen a crisis, but numbers haven't rebounded since COVID.
2: People throw out there that, oh, students are lazy and they're just cold or they can just watch it online. But in actual fact, there's a lot of other reasons. People working more hours, you know, university, it's not cheap these days, is it?
1: A technology faux pas, with National MP Nancy Liu posting an AI-generated campaign image that got New Zealand's flag wrong. Liu posted the picture with an image of the beehive in the background with a messed up flag on top. The image also tells people to party vote National, but has no authorization statement. National's Erica Stanford says people make mistakes.
3: Goodness knows I've made many myself. It's not really the biggest issue of the day, is it? Surely.
1: The Automobile Association wants optional road code refreshers offered at every license renewal to address gaps in driver knowledge. It suggests people opting in could get a renewal discount. It's after a survey that shows on average drivers only correctly answered 68% of road rules questions. Spokesman Dylan Thompson says understanding was particularly patchy around road signs and bus and cycle lanes.
4: Some of the more recent changes that might have been made on the roads tended to see people score less at knowing what different signs or different road markings might mean.
1: In sport, High Performance Sport New Zealand's Steve Chu is hailing the country's performance at the Commonwealth Games as a success. New Zealand finished sixth overall with 36 medals in Glasgow, reaching their target of at least 35 thanks to an 8-medal rush on the final day. Chu admits joining many other Kiwis getting up at brutal hours to support from home.
5: There's a few sports that you don't normally see on television, or we see them getting the profile they got, so hard to ignore any of those. But like a lot of New Zealanders, I was awake at midnight to watch our Silver Ferns do a great job.
1: Matt King will coach New South Wales in State of Origin League next season on what's reportedly a two-campaign deal. He succeeds Laurie Daly, having been an assistant for the past three series. The 45-year-old played in 9 Origin matches between 2005 and 2007. Auckland FC co-owner Ellie Williams believes money won't be the big factor in luring Chris Wood home in the future. The Black Knights are keeping in touch with the all-white skipper, with the 34-year-old off contract with Nottingham Forest at the end of the upcoming English Premier League season. Williams says lifestyle, family and a new environment can sometimes be bigger factors for players, as is the case with current captain Hiroki Sakai.
6: He loves New Zealand. That's the beauty of this game. It takes people around the world, and that's the beauty of New Zealand. We have something special here that people want to be part of.
1: Meanwhile, outgoing New Zealand football CEO Andrew Pragnell says FIFA boss Gianni Infantino's leadership has been brought into question. Infantino's bid for another term is coming under pressure, with the Welsh FA withdrawing their backing for him and the European governing body threatening legal action over his controversial investment proposal. And Willie Walker has left his post as coach of three-time defending Super Rugby Aupiki champions, the Blues. The former Māori All Black has departed the role and been named to take charge of the Fijian women's side. Walker had been at the helm of the Blues since the team's inception in 2021. That's news and sport. I'm Stuart Willie.
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0: News Talk ZB Weather Watch 24/7. Northland to Waitomo, including Coromandel and Bay of Plenty, fine with morning and evening frosts. Taranaki to Kapiti, also the central high country. A few showers with snow above 300 metres, gradually easing with fine spells increasing. Gisborne to Wairarapa, also Wellington. Showers with snow to 200 metres in the morning, showers clearing in the evening in Wellington, also inland Wairarapa and Hawke's Bay. Marlborough and Canterbury, fine about northern Marlborough and the high country. Showers elsewhere with snow to 400 metres clearing in the morning, fine and frosty at night. Otago, fine except for the odd shower about the coast before dawn, morning and evening frosts. Nelson to Fiordland, also Southland, fine with morning and evening frosts, severe in places. And for the Chatham Islands, showers, sleety and possibly thundery with hail.
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0: They say the secret to good comedy is timing, so I was wondering if Stuart Nash's fumble this week has turned out as very good marketing for you.
2: Well, National had always intended to announce our policy on paid parental leave at some point during the election campaign, because this speaks to our values. We want strong families that are supported to give kids the best possible start in life. You're right, this week's events highlight how important it is we do support parents to juggle paid work and the essential work of caregiving. There's nothing lazy about it.
0: Actually, so basically you have brought it forward, I mean, because it suits. Nothing wrong with
2: no,
0: that, of course.
2: No, we were always going to make a policy announcement on this. I think there has been a confluence of events this week that highlights the reality of this issue. But for National, this really has always been something that's in our plan.
1: That was a News Talk ZB Extra. It's Tim Beveridge on News Talk ZB. Call 0800 80 1080.
0: Yes, News Talk ZB. Welcome if you've just joined us. Look, I'll just revisit where we started the show at. I did start the show just for a slight change of pace by playing the worst anthem I think I've ever heard, which is a recent performance by Martha Reeves. I suddenly thought I'd forgotten her name for a second. Martha Reeves, of Martha Reeves and the Vandellas fame. And look, in her defence, she's 85, but, you know, and it's absolutely horrendous version of the national anthem at the Women's Pro Baseball. But, yeah, we've had a bit of a discussion about acts that, you know, past their prime and who should make the decision about when they should step back. And it's like, well, the audience makes the decision because they don't buy tickets any longer. But I think there are a lot of older artists who, actually, I've heard about some artists who just got better and better as they got older. But there's a point, I guess. And as somebody said, I think it was Engelbert Humperdinck sold out the town hall at the age of about 90. I don't think anyone's going to be booking any tickets to see Martha Reeves based on her anthem at the baseball, though, because, yeah. Anyway, couldn't get any worse, though, of course. A bit of a chat about that, but also around what are the support acts. And I don't know how we got onto this, but how the support acts that actually upstaged or became famous, you know, who were the support acts for much larger acts who ended up becoming superstars themselves based on their performance as the support act? Or just, you know, some of the ones who did eventually become famous. Got a few texts on that as well. So that's one of the things we've been talking about. We've had I continue the conversation around Winston, no apology, but I actually started it with, because I know it's been talked about for a day or two or three. Or more, but because Chris Finlayson, the former Attorney General, in his podcast said that he reckons Winston's too old and too angry to be in politics. I mean, I don't know if Chris Finlayson's right or not, but Winston's certainly ticking that box at the moment. As to what he reverts to once the election's over, who knows? But on the apology thing, I just made the point that I thought it was a bit silly that Luxon responded with an apology to something where, comments upset some people, but as I say, you know, we want politicians to be forthright and frank with us, and then they are forthright and frank, and we're asking them to apologise. So

0: the electricity gentailers to be for them to be divided up and run as different legal entities. So at the moment, what is it? 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Anyway, right, let's take a break. We'll come back with James. But we got three spare lines, 0800 80 1080.
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6: Oh, that sucks.
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8: So given that we were below 3 for 4 weeks and didn't stop, do the same rules apply, or are we just going to make this up as we go along now?
9: Well, the trigger that Cabinet has agreed is if it goes under $3 a year, we think that would be reason to come back to Cabinet. At that point, we'll also have the futures data. If you've seen the oil price come down significantly, you'd expect that to continue. Once we remove these supports, the only way they can go back in is with legislation. So we want to be sure once we've taken this off that we're ready to stick with that.
1: Back this morning from 6, the Mike Hosking Breakfast with Arvida, News Talk ZB.
0: Yes, News Talk ZB. I'll come back with a bunch of texts in just a moment. But James, hello.
10: Hi, mate. I ran this morning because I spoke to my friends as well on the phone. How to make New Zealand more comfortable is New Zealand sends enough food overseas every year to feed 400 million people. I said to my friends they should just send 495 of it, keep 5 million for us, for our hardship, make us help our cost of living, and help the hardship in New Zealand if there's any hardship, help the cost of living if we only send 495 million of it overseas, keep 5 million for us to make our lives more comfortable. And how about cost of living and cost of living?
0: Okay, maybe. I mean, I think we sell it to make money, though, but, I guess, I'm not quite on the trainer that I was thinking about, but I was anticipating that one on James' calls. All right, 20 past 4. Mark, hello.
11: Good morning, sir.
0: Hi.
11: Hi. Your first comment about the going out for dinner, I think it's a courtesy thing to take something because I come from a large family and we have a dinner, we take something with dinner, like, you know, to, like a cake or something like that, or you drink or whatever, just to help out, because it's not cheap today to have a family dinner, is it?
0: No. No, I mean, I think you've got to take something, really, don't you? What if you get told not to take something? What if somebody says, look, come, we've got everything sorted, we're putting on a bit of a spread and you don't need to bring anything. What would you do?
11: Well, myself, I'd take something just out of courtesy, like, you know, that's what I do anyway, but everybody's different, aren't they?
0: I'm sure I've done both at some stage. When somebody said don't bring anything, I'd probably have to. Well, as a younger man, maybe you turn up and you're a bit, but yeah.
11: Yeah, my next point is, did you...

0: Okay, it's 26 and a half past four. We've got four spare lines. We've been quite busy all morning, so I can't complain. But now, if you want to get on the blower, I'd love to hear from you.
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0: News Talk ZB. By the way, on the support acts that became big, look, there's a big list of bands that spent time as a support act and all of a sudden became quite big. But the one that was that I was referring to as the one that people had texted me about was about it was actually about the Stones, who were the opening act for I Can Tina Turner. That was the one, the story I was reflecting on. But funnily enough, Lynyrd Skynyrd upstaged the Stones when they played Freebird and stole the audience. That's from Donald on Oamaru. So Lynyrd Skynyrd returned the favour to the Stones themselves. It's 29 past four. Andy, hi.
6: Good morning. Yes, I was asked to report back on the restaurant in Paramure, Queens Road, the Malaysia one. I went there around the 1 o'clock mark on Saturday, and it was absolutely packed out. There must have been about 40 people in there, because it's only a small one.
0: Who asked you to report back on that? Me?
6: It was one of the presenters. I can't remember, but I'm a man of my word. So anyway, the fact is, I had a chicken laksa, and it was really, really nice. Nice chicken breast in there.
0: When were you talking to this presenter? Because it's usually good to call that presenter back rather than one who doesn't know what you're talking about, which would be me.
6: Right.
0: So when were you listening?
6: It would have been last week.
0: Yeah. In the weekend?
6: No, it was during the week. I think it was on a Friday, I think it was.
0: Was it in the evening or during the day?
6: No, early in the morning, be about 3 or 4 in the morning.
0: Oh, so it might have been Roman or Jim.
6: No, it wasn't Roman. It definitely wasn't Roman. It was the other one because
0: Jim.
6: He predict Jim Snedden, is it?
0: Jim Snedden, yeah.
6: Yes, would have been Jim. Yes, it would have been Jim then. But the other thing I wanted to...
0: So what was the conversation with Jim about? Was it about just restaurants in general, or you were just...
6: Yeah, it was restaurants in general, and they were talking about the new station, and I said we investigated from Paramure. We got off at Paramure station, so I went with my friend, and we looked at some of the restaurants in Queens Road. We haven't been there for a long time.
0: All right.
6: And that's when I saw the Malaysian, so I thought it was closed down, but it's still there.
0: Oh, good.
6: And but the other thing was the ferries. I was on the ferries. Now, the new electric one, people have reported to Marcus that the ferry is a dud, but it's not a dud at all. They're waiting to have a charging station put in the city. They've got one at Half Moon Bay.
0: Yeah.
6: But they haven't got a charging station in the city yet. When that's done, the ferry will be up and running.
0: Okay. Oh, cool. How long does it take to charge an electric ferry?
6: Well,

0: I think it's about 8 to 10 hours, but it's state of the art. On the actual ferry, you know, they have a TV screen for advertising. They've done a very, very good advert for the ferry, the new ferry, and it shows inside all these battery cells.
1: Yeah.
0: It is state of the art ferry.
1: Fantastic.
0: A lot of money. I'm excited to go on it because I'm a gold card traveler, you know.
1: Oh, so you get? Do you go for nothing? Yes. Where will you be catching it from and to?
0: Well, it'll be going from Half Moon Bay to the city because I live near Half Moon Bay.
1: All right.
0: I'll be going there, but also I sold my motorbike, so I'm looking for electric bikes so I can join the pensioners on the ferries because they go all different places and explore different cycleways.
1: Yeah, good stuff. Hey, how long does it take to get from? How many stops are there? Does it just go Half Moon Bay to the city, or does it go Half Moon Bay?
0: Half Moon Bay to the city is 35 minutes.
1: Yeah.
0: Then so Devonport is my place of choice for variety. Then 15 minutes from the city to Devonport.
1: Oh, yeah.
0: Waiheke is about 45 minutes, and then Gulf Harbour is about 45 minutes.
1: Okay. Oh, cool.
0: I've got a friend in Hobsonville. Hobsonville's only 35 minutes.
1: So you're travelling all over the place. Do you not have to pay anything as a pensioner once?
0: Nothing.
1: Really?
0: Nothing. Unless it's before 9 o'clock, then you pay if it's before 9.
1: What, do you pay maximum or just is there a pensioner rate?
0: Yeah, you pay the pensioner rate, but it's not much difference to the other rate.
1: God, okay.
0: But I normally don't get up till about 8, half 8, so I won't be going before 9.
1: When do you have to complete your travel by? I mean, so if you do it after 9, when do you have to get on the ferry?
0: Well, as long as it's after 9, you can get on, but you've got to finish your travel before the last ferry.
1: Oh, no, I thought that there was rush hour that you wouldn't be able to travel after 5 o'clock or something.
0: No, they've stopped that. They've stopped it.
1: Oh, okay. Huh.
0: It used to be that way, but no, as long as it's after 9 o'clock, because on a Friday and a Saturday, because I've got a girlfriend and I took her into the city. Now on Friday,
1: yeah.
0: Friday, we got the 7 o'clock one in.
1: Mm.
0: I took her to the casino. We had a nice meal. I gave her $20 to gamble with. She won $80, so she was really happy. I said, right, take the money and run.
1: Well, you didn't, I thought you were going to say, right, you're shouting me lunch.
0: No, I'm not like that. No, I like women. You have to keep women happy. I've learned that from the past.
1: Okay, good on you. I tell you what, if you're a pensioner in Auckland with all the public transport that's coming online, you're going to have apparently the CRL, the City Rail Link's not far away from opening. Although,
0: no, I've seen the building. I'm just waiting for it to open. I'll be in there like a rat up a drain pipe.
1: Okay. Good on you, Andy. Thanks, mate.
0: Thank you. Cheers.
1: Okay, bye-bye. Right. Now, I heard from someone who is sort of in the know a little bit about the CRL that it's all ready to go, but it's sort of awaiting the political sign-off, which is being held up for, I don't know, it better not be. There better not be any election timing issues around them opening the CRL. They should be opening the bloody thing as soon as it's ready. I can't believe it's not open yet. Anyway. Oh, that's my usual rant. Right. I tell you what, we will take a break. I'll come back with a bit of the text feedback. But meanwhile, if you want to jump the queue with getting in touch, love to hear from you. 0800 80 1080. It is 24 and a half minutes to 5. So not long to go, but yep. But, you know, let's not make it me all the way to 5 o'clock, okay? You can jump in.
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1: Yes, Newstalk ZB. Let's have a look at a few of the texts. Hang on a second. I've just got a call coming in here. Let me just sort this out. By the way, on the wild dogs thing, apparently, says Tim, it is well known that there are packs of wild dogs in the far north, especially around the north of 90 Mile Beach, and they get shot. Te Araroa trail walkers are warned about them. That's from Graham from Campbell's Bay. Yeah, I've got to say, wild dogs would not be a good thing at all. So you certainly wouldn't want to encounter a pack of them because they could really do some damage. Good. What else have we got? Tim. Good morning, Tim. Somebody's referring to the Martha Reeves anthem. It says, good morning, Tim. Aisha Verrill doesn't sound too bad after listening to that chook being strangled to death, says Neil. Right. I just need to give me a second. I'll just go and grab a caller who's holding.
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6: It's nothing worse than kids in jackets all hooded up. They look so... You're inside, you're in your shirt or your jersey. But all these parents going to the media. For goodness sake. Jeepers creepers. In fact, I'm surprised how strong I am on this one. But I see both Stuff and New Zealand Herald have gone big on this. But yeah, no, you know, if it's the rules, you take your juice.
5: That was a Newstalk ZB Extra. 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
1: Yes, let's go to... Let me just sort a couple of things out here. Alan, g'day.
7: Yes, morning. Just briefly, while you're on the CRL, the opening of it, I understand the whole thing's ready to go. Maybe you should leave a note for Mike to ask this morning when he's got the MPs on. I think he's even got Chris coming on... this week.
1: Well, I've heard, you're not the only person, I've heard it from someone who's in the engineering community, and they seem to know a few people, and he said, mate, the CRL's ready to go, it's just waiting, the politicians are going to try and time it, but I don't know, just open the bloody thing.
7: Yeah.
1: Bloody
7: spend
1: annoying.
7: Spend the money.
1: Crikey.
7: Spend the money. Is it the politicians, or is it the blinking transport... Yeah, running Auckland, holding them to ransom once again, just dragging it out. But they've had their test runs, they've shut down the entire network for it, and they can't start the damn thing up. And you keep on getting somebody come out and say, oh, we got to make sure it's safe. Well, how safe do you have to make it? Start running the damn thing at half strength and add another train on each day.
1: I tell you what, they've tested it so many times, the public will be quite unforgiving if there are glitches. So we expect it to be rocking and rolling and not creeping around like it's a child's playset.
7: Oh, and shutting down the whole network because there's something on one line. Well, run the other bloody lines. They need to harden up. Coming over to a little bit of defence on Peters. Peters was standing up in Parliament and he was given an address. That Green MP came out of the blue, interjected, and went right off topic and asked him, are you vaccinated?
1: Winston was talking about COVID.
7: Yeah. So what the hell's he doing? He's right off topic and he interjected.

0: they were actually an immigrant here.
1: Well,
0: which is,
1: I mean,
0: exactly illegal. Yeah.
1: I mean, it is the it doesn't excite me too much, but but yeah, I mean, a bit more scrutiny of some of these parties, people would be good. Yeah, no, that's a good point, mate.
0: Yeah.
1: Hey, now thanks, Mark. I've got to go because the show is coming to an end, and we don't have any more time. But thanks, I appreciate it.
0: Yeah.
1: By the way, just quickly on some of the support acts, Lynyrd Skynyrd were support acts for the Stones. My daughters went to a Pussycat Dolls concert, and the support act was Lady Gaga. So there's been some pretty good support acts. Anyway, I'm trying to squeeze a whole lot in when we don't have any time. Ryan's next. Catch you same time tomorrow.
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13: Good morning, it's 5 o'clock. I'm Neva Reti Manu. Ice is the key hazard for motorists this morning, with yesterday's frosty temperatures frozen in place for now. Snow warnings were in place overnight for Lewis Pass, while Wellington's Remutaka Hill between Kaitoki and Featherston was closed. Extra cautions also advised along Otago State Highways 85 and 87. It follows a snowy day in Dunedin, Christchurch and even Wellington. NZTA's Mark Owen says forecast temperatures are still extremely low.
14: In areas where there's near moisture on the road, there is a high chance of ice, but we do have our de-icing teams out there.
13: Meanwhile, South Canterbury councils are looking at creating a joint emergency response centre after last month's snowstorm exposed pressure points in Tekapo. Local Democracy reports the storm, which coincided with the school holidays and leading up to Matariki weekend, saw multiple road closures, crashes and stranded tourists in the town. An urgent search is underway for a 6-year-old boy missing in near freezing conditions overnight in South Auckland. Multiple search and rescue teams are searching on foot for Malachi around Druses Road and Whitty Station Road in Whitty. He was last seen at home around 6 last night when he had an argument with his family and left, mentioning he was going to Rainbow's End. Malachi is described as being of Pacific descent, about 120 centimetres tall and of slim build, with two missing front teeth. He has short black hair, was last seen wearing a red Mickey Mouse t-shirt, grey pants and no shoes. A plan's been halted to roll out Rongoā Māori health services to all prisons, including traditional massages. Political reporter Ethan Griffiths has the story.
15: Newstalk ZB can reveal the expected $9 million program would have offered the traditional Māori health services to prisoners across the country. It included

0: making more charges and putting them through the courts. That's next.
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0: Newstalk ZB, it is 13 minutes after 5. Ryan, unions run this country and they need to be stopped. That's the problem. Which is interesting, isn't it? Considering that how many people in New Zealand now, I mean, compared, we're not in the 1950s anymore, how many people are actually members of unions? The other thing I want to talk about this morning was Auckland. So there are rumours now, well, they're basically more than rumours. They're almost confirmed. An almost confirmed rumour, what does that make it? Still not entirely true. Sunday, September 13, they reckon, is the date the CRL is going to open in Auckland. Yesterday, I was listening ahead of the launch. I was listening to a council meeting, and don't ever do it. Don't ever do it. But I was listening to a council meeting, Wayne Brown, because he's done a reshuffle and everyone, all the other councillors are upset because, oh, I missed out on my job. Anyway, they had a crack. This is Mike Lee on Brown.
7: Voting not the way you want, but voting the way their electorate wants. And you find that intolerable. And I think that's particularly unhealthy for yourself and for this organisation. You need to tolerate some dissent, Mr. Mayor. You're a mayor. That's it. You're nothing else. You're not a king or a prince. We're meant to be a democratic organisation, and you need to be more tolerant of dissent.
0: He was also called a dictator. He was called autocratic. This all over a couple of lost portfolios. I mean, diddums. 5:15.
6: Ryan Bridge.
0: Shoplifting. It's highest rate in 15 years, but police are laying more charges, 36,000 charges. That is the most since 2009. And they're not stealing because cost of living necessity. Mostly it's on selling on Facebook. 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Denise, good morning.
8: Kia ora, good morning.
0: Do you feel that the cops are doing more? They've got their retail crime unit. They're cracking down on this?
8: There's two sides to this. It's great that these retail crime units have been stood up in every police district around the country now, and there does seem to be this real focus on retail crime. But we do know that shoplifting in particular is underreported by retailers. Our 2024 crime report found only 27% of retailers report all shoplifting incidents to police. And so we do know that this is a massive issue and actually demonstrates the level of retail crime we're experiencing in our stores.
0: Is the violence and all of that argy-bargy gone? Well, not gone, but has that come down and it's now just

0: people who are flogging something, you know, sticking it down their pants and walking out?
1: Unfortunately not. We're still seeing those rates of violent and aggressive crime increase, even though we are seeing overall rates of retail crime sort of come down slightly.
0: So, and when you, Denise, when you ring the police and say, hey, someone's just come in and assaulted me, are they turning up? Are they doing something?
1: I mean, we know police are really stretched. There is this focus on retail crime, and they will attend when there is harm and threatening behaviour happening. It tends to be these sort of lower levels of crime, retail crime, like shoplifting, that they may not be able to attend.
0: Right.
1: However, with the rising levels of violence and a stretched police force, there will be incidents that where they just cannot attend in a timely manner.
0: Given that, Denise, because you guys are anti the citizen arrest situation, but given that police will never get to everything, if the rates are as high as you're saying that they are and the numbers suggest that they are, why not give people the right, even if it's not your store, the workers or the staff, but other people in the store, to actually do something about it? Otherwise, we will keep being taken for a ride.
1: Yeah, we're just really concerned. Our retailers are really concerned that this will just increase rates of harm in our stores and make these stores unsafer. We're not trained like police to deal with people who are aggressive. We find that, and our retailers find that, de-escalation techniques and being hands-off is much more safer for the customers and the staff in stores. And if we see citizen arrests happening in our stores, we're really concerned that it will just increase the numbers of injuries. Offenders may arm up proactively going into stores knowing that somebody may attempt a citizen's arrest on them, and we just don't want to see that in our community.
0: All right, Denise Garland, Retail NZ Advocacy Manager. It's 18 minutes after 5.
2: Ryan Bridge.
0: We will do the beef next and the lamb. This is the Meat Industry Association. Red meat exports for June up a whopping 50% on June last year, and things could get even better for us because what's happening with supply around the rest of the world. That's next. 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
0: 21 after 5, so lots of texts coming in on ACC in particular. You know, they're working from home plan. Ryan, you need to take your TV3 cameras down to the new ACC office in Hamilton. Gosh, it's luxurious. Unbelievable luxury, says this texter. Massive office building built on Tainui land. Huge, out-of-this-world rent. And everyone working from home. This is just one of several built around New Zealand. The fit-outs have cost millions. Sounds like a good idea to get a camera there. 21 after 5. Ryan Bridge. Big month for red meat. June, 1.37 billion worth of red meat exports. That's up 50% on June last year. Biggest June on record. But the annual's up too. Nick Beebe, Meat Industry Association CEO with me this morning. G'day, Nick.
9: G'day, Ryan. How are you?
0: Yeah, good, thanks, mate. So prices higher, but also volumes up.
9: Yeah, look, it's another really good result for the red meat sector, something we're incredibly proud of.
0: And what about supply going forward? Because I've been looking, the UK in particular, the US, Australia, the cattle numbers are coming down. That's a good thing for us?
9: Yeah, globally we're looking at a period of pretty tight supply from many of our competing countries. But it's something we have to keep our finger on the pulse on all the time, because even though the trend might be for slightly constrained supplies, we will see some volatility. The global climate is pushing that.
0: What about the value, you know, cost of living pressures in the markets we're selling to? Are buyers, consumers going for lower value protein?
9: That's another thing that we're watching really closely, Ryan. Absolutely, the prices have been really strong, but we know that the cost of living pressures is something that impacts all our consumers and customers around the world. But it's not just cost of living pressures. There's a number of other, issues that we face and that our exporters face every day.
0: Like what? Tariffs?
9: Could be tariffs, geopolitical uncertainty, wars, logistics disruptions. There's a number of things that the meat exporting companies have to deal with on a daily basis.
0: How hard is it? You know, the government wants to increase export, or I think double it over the next few years. Is it easier to send more to countries we're already exporting to because we have relationships, or try and crack new ones? I suppose you've got to do a bit of both at the same time, walk and chew gum.
9: Yeah, you've got to do a bit of both. Definitely easier to increase exports into countries that you have those relationships with. But New Zealand for a long number of years has had a very diversified trade strategy, and that's something that we need to maintain, because that diversity provides companies great options when some markets get tight or demand wanes.
0: Nick, good to have you on the show. Nick Beebe, Meat Industry Association CEO, with me this morning, 24 minutes after 5. Ryan Bridge. And when they do well, they pay tax, and when they pay tax, it pays for things like hospitals, roads, and education. By the way, here are some numbers for you. This is out of the US. That's our number one largest overall market for red meat. Exports, $3.8 billion. That's up 21%. China, second, 2.7, up 7%. European Union, 1.9, up 25%. News Talk ZB.
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0: only about
1: that
0: a month and a half ago.
1: So
0: yes.
1: What did they have? Rats or something?
0: No,
1: or,
0: no, cockroaches.
1: Cockroaches.
0: You did think that it was rats. I said cockroaches. We had a bet and I won.
1: And so these are
0: bacon. They had a cockroach infestation.
1: And now they've won an award.
0: And now they've won an award.
1: Oh,
0: and
1: that's pretty good.
0: They had to close out. Yeah, exactly. And then they reopened. And now they've won this award for their bacon and egg pie. And I'm going to go there today.
1: Yeah, but then you bite into the pie and you think, what is that? Is that bacon?
0: Well, that's all the newsroom was saying. Is that, what is in that creamy sauce? What's in that family recipe? Oh, Levine, sorry, I will be there today.
1: No, sounds great. And good on you for love a comeback story. How's our weather?
0: Fine evening frost. Now, I've got to say this, a high of 11. This is the first time in a very long time that I've actually said from the Met Service a minimum, the overnight low is 1 degree here in Auckland. That I cannot remember the last time I said that. Shocked me to the core.
1: Hold your cornflakes. Thanks, Neva. 18 minutes away from 6. So getting to your messages. This is on all the wise old owls, like Neva. Neva's a wise old owl. So actually somebody has said, you don't know what it's like to be discriminated over the age of 50 in a job. Well, I mean, look at Neva. She's still going strong. Ryan, what you need is Aquamix Sealer's Choice Gold brand. Cheers, John, grumpy old tile shop owner. He says dogs are welcome there. This one says, Ryan, single older lady here. I hear you about Bunnings and Mitre 10. I find the staff is so much more knowledgeable and helpful at Mitre 10 over Bunnings. Ryan, I struck the same problem that you had at Odering's Nursery in Christchurch and at Mitre 10. Both times it was young people. They were very nice, but both times they were doing things on AI, trying to answer questions, says John. David says, seems the weekend staff tend to be younger, so you go during the weekdays to get your wise old owls. And this one from Muzz. Morning, Muzz. Always love a bit of feedback from you. Ryan, you're an absolute muppet. I'm a tiler. You should have gone to a tile shop. There's a million different types of sellers. You are the idiot, not the staff at Bunnings. Thank you, Muzz. Can always count on you. 9292, the number to text, 17 away from 6. We're in the UK next.
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1: 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Big EU meeting overnight to talk about migrants. How the hell do you stop them when they're getting into Spain via the tip of the Horn of Africa? Let's go to Nigel Farage. He reckons that the UK, for its part, should get the Navy involved.
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1: Mark Smith, ASB Senior Economist. It is 8 minutes away from six.
2: Ryan Bridge.
1: Coming back to what we were talking about with Gavin Gray and the BP profits, Saudi Aramco has also announced there, this is quarter two profit, $32 billion for the quarter. That's up 44% on the year before, and no surprises as to why. It's the war. 7-2.
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9: 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It's the Mike Hosking Breakfast with Defender Trophy. This is News Talk ZB News.
10: Good morning. It's 6 o'clock, 5 degrees in Wellington. I'm Max Toll. A former Wellington waterfront manager says he was sidelined from health and safety decision-making after a 2024 coroner's inquest. After 2 days of witnesses, our coroner is adjourning the latest inquest into the drowning of Isaac Levings until later this month. Calls for waterfront fencing in the capital strengthened after the death of Sandy Calkin in 2021. Former manager Shane Beneve says the Wellington City Council unfairly labelled him a safety advocate rather than a professional.
11: There was many, many, many different reports and also many other expert witnesses providing the very same information that I was collating.
10: Crews will be busy de-icing the roads as many of us wake to another frosty morning. Motorists are being urged to be very cautious, with snow warnings remaining in place in parts of the Wellington region, including for Rimutaka Hill Road. NZTA's Mark Owen says black ice is possible and their teams are out there working.
12: They'll be either putting calcium magnesium acetate down or grit, and we just ask people to be mindful of our roadwork, keeping the highways open.
10: Met Service meteorologist Katie Lyon says snowflakes are forecast once again in Wellington's higher suburbs and over the hills in Gisborne, Wairarapa and Hawke's Bay.
13: And by the end of today, those showers and snow will really be sitting offshore to the east, but things remain cold.
10: ACT Party leader David Seymour says massages and spiritual work won't stop reoffending and Corrections needs to focus on better programs. After questions from Newstalk ZB, Corrections has paused planned Rongoa Māori healthcare programs for all prisons, aiming to boost rehabilitation for Māori offenders. The traditional health practices include spiritual work and miri miri, or traditional Māori massage. Corrections Minister Mark Mitchell says it doesn't meet his expectations, and David Seymour says victims would be horrified.
14: You're in jail, you've done something heinous, usually to another citizen. The idea that you're getting a massage in recompense for that will be sickening for many victims.
10: More than 650 websites were referred to the Internal Affairs Department last year over suspected violent extremist content. About a third related to the Christchurch terror attack, with white identity the most commonly reported ideology. DIA says 112 links on its radar were removed and it issued 34 takedown notices for websites depicting violent attacks and death or encouraging terrorism. It says it's critical such material is

0: removed quickly to reduce harm, copycat behaviour and more radicalisation. Police have issued an Amber Alert in the search for a six-year-old boy missing in near-freezing conditions in South Auckland. Search and rescue teams are on foot looking for Malachi in Whitty. Kate Rickard reports.
1: Our newsroom understands teams have been searching along the Puhunui stream and around the Whitty Stream Reserve. Malachi left home around 6 last night after an argument with his family saying he was going to Rainbow's End. He's described as being of Pacific descent with two missing front teeth and was last seen wearing a red Mickey Mouse t-shirt, grey pants and no shoes.
0: And Princess Eugenie has given birth to a daughter in Portugal. The niece of King Charles and daughter of Andrew, Mountbatten-Windsor, are welcoming her third child with husband Jack Brooksbank. I'm Max Toll. That's Newstalk ZB News with Spark for Business.
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3: Newstalk ZB Sport, former Diamonds coach Lisa Alexander believes Australia's domestic netball league helped New Zealand and Jamaica dominate the Commonwealth Games. A number of players from both sides featured in Super League netball before Glasgow. Alexander says that would have played a part in their success, along with Australia's Bryony Akil joining the gold medal winning Silver Ferns as an assistant.
4: For her to, you know, mastermind the victory with coach Nolene Torua, it's a big achievement for both of those coaches together.
3: Preparing for a National Basketball League grand final has become second nature to Wellington Saints coach Aaron Young. Sunday's decider against Southland is Young's fifth straight final appearance as head coach. He was a part of Auckland's three runners-up campaigns before winning a title in his first season with the Saints last year. Young's proud of the feat.
5: To be able to get that chance 5 times in a row is special, and you know, I'll probably be able to reflect on it a little bit later. It's just a fun time of the year, and single game elimination for everything on the line. There's a lot that goes into these moments.
3: The final is in Invercargill on Sunday afternoon. Basketball coverage with BK's cinnamon sugared funnel fries. It's like having fries for dessert. The referees have been confirmed for the All Blacks tour of South Africa, which starts Saturday morning. Here's our rugby editor, Elliot Smith.
6: Englishman Carl Dixon will book in the tour. He'll referee the opening tour match against the Stormers and the final test in Baltimore next month. And he'll be involved in all but one match, handed assistant referee duties for 5 of the matches across the tour as well. Compatriot Matthew Carley will also have a big role, controlling the first test, while Australian Angus Gardner gets the second in Cape Town, and George's Nika Amashekeli will referee the third match in Soweto. In Cape Town, with the All Blacks, Elliot Smith.
3: Irishman Andrew Brace will have the whistle for the first Bledisloe Cup test in Auckland in October. I'm Adam Cooper, that's Sport with Generate, putting performance first. GenerateKiwiSaver.co.nz.
2: Newstalk ZB Wellington, time saver traffic.
7: 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Good morning. Now, Wellington had its first snowfall since 2011 after a flurry hit the capital, with more possible this morning. Rimataka Hill remains closed due to snow between Kaitoke and Featherston, and we've got some ferry cancellations for today. 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
0: Yeah, more showers this morning. Could be heavy again with possible hail and snow to 300 metres this morning. Everything's expected to ease this afternoon and clear by this evening, but still some very strong gale southerlies also around this morning. That should ease too, a high of 8 degrees in the capital today. Currently it's 5 degrees in Kapiti, Porirua and Lower Hutt, 4 in Upper Hutt and Wainuiomata, 7 degrees over in Lyle Bay, and currently 5 degrees in central Wellington.
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8: Morning, welcome today. Job data, whether it's getting worse or we've peaked, more cultural madness in the public sector. This time we've got massage in prisons. Got a crackdown on shoplifting that seems to be working. Mark and Ginny after 8 with Politics Wednesday. Richard Arnold, Steve Price, they bring the world to our place as well.
2: Hosking.
8: It is 6:07. I always err, you know, on the side of caution when it comes to anecdotal stories, but a person we know who works in hospo is working themselves at the moment to exhaustion given the hours they're putting in. Now, they're doing this voluntarily. They're doing it in more than one location. If they wanted to completely exhaust themselves, they could. They could do more hours because the hours are there. This is hospo, you know, hospo, the one where there is no work and every second coffee bar is closing shop. See, part of the hospo problem that is rarely mentioned is attitude. A lot of people get sick over the weekend, as it turns out, and so Monday turns into a bit of a problem in the old turning up department. In simple terms, a lot of people are taking the piss on a regular basis, and so the person I know takes advantage and fills the gaps. Today's job numbers could well tell a similar story. The forecast is for the unemployment rate to rise from 5.3 to maybe 5.4 or 5.5. Good news? Not long ago, they thought it could be as high as 6. It isn't going to be. The same way inflation never got as high as they feared either. Now, a rise from 5.3 to 5.4 could be leapt on by the media and co, probably will be, as bad news. But chances are, this is as bad as it gets, which, historically speaking, isn't actually that bad at all. And the far more informative number is the number of people actually in work. And I bet you anything you want, that number's actually up. Why? Because job ads are up, and they have been month after month after month. We all see a simple truism here, that although the job market is hard work, and there's no denying that, there are jobs, and quite a few of them. There is work if you want it bad enough. We're seeing, one, an attitude issue for those who struggle, two, a location issue, and three, as always, a skills issue. Jobs are the last economic indicator, of course, to come right as growth returns to the economy, and that's the other truism. We have growth. Small amounts, yes, but we have growth. We have the expansion, manufacturing, construction, services. For some, it is small and fragile, but it is real. We are at that tricky, sticky stage of the recovery where a lot of what is produced is glass half full or glass half empty. The attitude is up to you.
2: News of the world in 90 seconds.
8: Well, let's start in Britain, where we find quite a few angry people this morning, given the government have failed to do anything meaningful about their Let Them Out Early program of prisoner release.
9: Well, I just asked them to look at the criteria. If you're involved in a murder, whether it be the person who pulls the trigger or the person who has disposed of the gun, why should you be eligible for early release? That just doesn't make sense.
8: Yeah, it's not bad, not a bad point. Justice Secretary tried his best.
10: New Prime Minister, Andy, myself, have looked at this. We paused this briefly and have made important changes so that now those who have been in prison for rape, for child sexual offences, they won't be in scope. We'd like to have gone further than that, but that's an important step forward.
8: Do you know where Andy is? Andy's gone on holiday. Can you believe it? The guy's been in the job for 2 weeks. He's gone on holiday. Stateside, couple of things. Firstly, Cornyn and Tillis have been brought into line so that Blanche is a lock.
11: I expect the department to live up to this in future litigation, and I will vote to advance him out of the committee today.
12: I've never liked this 1776 fund. It's done. It's been rescinded, and I am satisfied.
8: Okay, so the vote now goes to the Senate for confirmation. The fraud probe has found its way to Philadelphia, where they found yet more millions misappropriated.
13: The program allows those with physical ailments to be cared for by those they trust the most. But infiltrated by greedy and deceitful opportunists, this program becomes a money tree, a gravy train for criminal fraudsters.
8: A money tree and a gravy train. Washington, as in the state, still burning.
14: Truly, you know, historically speaking, this is a very dire situation. You've seen those images. It is accurately described as a war zone there, and it's hard to put into words just how devastating the loss is right now.
8: And then in Ukraine, the Russians have had a crack at Kherson, where this bloke got hit.
15: It came flying out from somewhere behind the market where the bushes are and flew so low. My wife started running away, and it started swinging at the car. I pointed it out to him. Look, it's just vegetables. But then it started coming at me, so I started running away.
8: Okay, so gravy train, money tree, and flying vegetables. This is a weird morning. Finally, Colombia. You think it's weird? And listen to this. So they've been having the swearing in of 102 new senators. We got 32 women, 69 men, and we got a cartoon elephant. So this is 34-year-old Luis Carlos Urrua. He ran almost the whole campaign of his in a white elephant costume. White elephant as an overpriced, abandoned, useless public works. You with it? Started a social media campaign exposing all the waste, became one of the most voted for senators going, only revealed himself 3 days before the actual voting began. So he turned up to the swearing in full elephant costume, says he plans to wear it most days when speaking on public service. News of the world in 90. Got more good news for you, by they rolled Besant out this morning. He says Hormuz is going to be open tomorrow, today or tomorrow, Hormuz says, which is Besant says, which is just as well because Reuters this morning are reporting that the US Army has used up much of its stockpile of highly accurate long-range missiles. Three people they talked to about this, so basically they shot their lot and they need to get something sorted. 12 minutes past 6.
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6: Yeah, speaking of Burnham, poll out this morning, YouGov, Reform psychologically are back on top. They've only moved by a point, but they're 23-22 over Labour, so they'll take that, I guess. The Tories down a couple to 19, Lib Dems down to 12. Point being, I mean, honestly, have you ever heard anything weird? If somebody turned up at this place, right, so brand new job, and then 2 weeks later they're on holiday, this guy's running a country. He literally turns up to run a country, and the first thing he does, apart from cap the bus fares, is go, I'm off on holiday for 2 weeks. It's unbelievable, isn't it? 6:25.
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6: Righto, let's go to the ballpark. The Athletics from West Sacramento, but moving to Vegas, once from Oakland, are playing the Diamondbacks, still in Arizona. A guy called Joshua Kuroda Grower is at bat. He gets an edge, clips the 151K per hour pitch into the pitcher's gonads.
8: Kuroda Grower swings on the first pitch and fouls it off of himself. He's still down. What do you see here, Dallas?
9: Well, yeah, that'll hurt.
8: He's still down.
9: Yeah, I don't know that that's much an ice pack can take care of.
8: Don't really know what the protocol for this would be.
9: Catch your breath.
8: He's on his feet now. He's going to put the helmet on, grab the baseball bat. Maybe a few dry swings. And it looks like he will come up with no balls and one strike.
6: Anyway, he went on to hit a double despite the fact that an ultrasound later on said he'd ruptured a testicle. So he's now on the injury list for the foreseeable. We'll talk to the electoral officer in a couple of moments. All this media coverage, you're following the media coverage about how everyone's going to miss out. Because the government changed the rules on enrolment for the election, everyone's going to miss out. No one's going to vote. It's a scandal. It's Michigan all over again. It's all crap. We've all enrolled. Turns out the numbers are fine. It's all right. The other good news this morning, speaking of statistics, and it depends on how, this is a classic glass half full, glass half empty scenario. So stats on shoplifting are good. I mean, there's a lot of people getting caught and there's a lot of people getting charged and there's a lot of people being found guilty. So do you see it as bad because there are so many people nicking stuff, or do you see it as good that they're, yes, they're nicking stuff, but they're being caught and they're being charged and they're being found guilty? So that's the discussion point this morning. So we'll have a look at this after 7 o'clock this morning. And then yet another one of these, this government promised to clamp down on the stuff, but we've got the big massage program in prisons, which would be a joke if it wasn't for the bill, which, as it turns out, is $9 million. So more on that for you as well. Meantime, news is next.
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9: The only show to ask the tough questions. The Mike Hosking Breakfast with Bailey's Real Estate. This is News Talk ZB News.
10: Good morning, it's 6:30. 4 degrees in Wellington. I'm Max Toll. Corrections Minister Mark Mitchell says prisoner rehabilitation should focus on practical skills, not spiritual work or traditional massages. Corrections has paused a $9 million plan to roll out Rongoa Māori services at all prisons, aimed at unpacking trauma and allowing rehabilitation. It includes miri miri, a form of traditional massage. Mark Mitchell wasn't aware of the plans until questions from Newstalk ZB, but now says it does not meet his expectations.
11: I'm not against other programs being run. I'm not against cultural programs or any other programs being run in our corrections facility. In fact, I encourage that, but the taxpayers won't be paying for it.
10: Shoplifters are stealing from New Zealand stores at the highest rate in 15 years. Figures released to NZME through the Official Information Act show police laid the most charges in the 2024-25 financial year since 2008. It represents more than 36,000 charges and 26,000 convictions, of which more than half were related to theft from retail premises. Police suspect the Ministry of Justice figures are just a fraction of the problem and the amount of theft that goes on, despite increasing reports from retailers. New Zealand's situation is expected to improve over time. Its June operating stats show its average passenger capacity on Tasman and Pacific flights rose 7.6% annually, but it only carried 0.3% more passengers on those services over the same period. The airline has also had fewer flights on several routes because of the jump in jet fuel prices. Forsyth Barr research head Andy Bowley says right now there is no short-term fix.
12: The demand backdrop is going to be constrained as the domestic economy starts to improve.
10: After yesterday's brief snow flurry in the capital, ice is the key hazard for motorists this morning. NZTA's Mark Owen says forecast temperatures are still extremely low.
13: In areas where there's near moisture on the road, there is a high chance of ice, but we do have our de-icing teams out there.
10: There are several road warnings still in place. Councillors are taking Auckland Mayor Wayne Brown to task for his shake-up of committee positions. Some who have been critical of the mayor and voted against his initiatives have been demoted. Mike Lee says there's now a lack of diversity of thought.
14: You need to tolerate some dissent, Mr. Mayor. You're a mayor. That's it. You're nothing else. You're not a king or a prince.
10: Brown insists his appointments are based on merit, but he also wants those who are helping push his promises forward.
8: The All Blacks want to score more against South Africa, and those people who help the scoring will get rewarded, and those people who don't want to help the scoring won't.
10: And a 40-year-old family recipe for bacon and egg pie has won top prize at Bakels NZ Supreme Pie Awards. The pie from Levain Bakery in Auckland's Blockhouse Bay, taking out the award last night, praised for its smoky slices and petite core of bacon, generous amount of eggs, and signature light creamy sauce with a delicate hint of cheese. Levain only reopened last month after being forced to close over a cockroach infestation. There were no awards for bakeries in the Wellington region, but Nada Bakery in Tawa was highly commended for its eggplant and mushroom veggie pie. That's Newstalk ZB News with Spark for Business, building growth through tech innovation.
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15: Newstalk ZB Sport former Australian netball coach Lisa Alexander credits New Zealand with blocking out any excessive noise to win Commonwealth Games gold. Coach Dame Nolene Totua faced a turbulent build-up to Glasgow, with concerns raised about the team's environment leading to her stand down and reinstatement. Alexander says she expected a seamless return for Totua, but the players also had a point to make.
16: They'd had enough of all the rubbish going on in the background, and I think they just wanted to prove to the New Zealand public that they were a really top-level team, and they went out there and did it.
15: A second straight start at centre for Leka Halasima in the Warriors NRL match against the Panthers this Friday. He retains his place in the run-on side to face the competition leaders after a late promotion for last week's win over the Titans saw Adam Pompey relegated to the bench. Fullback Tane Tuopiki is on the extended interchange. He's had one match out with a foot injury suffered in the loss to the Bulldogs. Forward Dimitrik Vaimonga remains sidelined with a rib complaint. Penrith have lost Kiwis centre Casey McLean to a hand injury. He's been replaced by Isaac Tungor. Fullback Dylan Edwards and hooker Mitch Kenny remain out with shoulder and leg injuries respectively. And God knows what's going to happen with the 2028 NRL final. The devil will be in the detail, but Pope Leo's Sydney visit is apparently at risk of coinciding with the Australian League showpiece on the first Sunday of October. Devout league fans might be looking for divine intervention, with His Holiness expected to take a punt and engage in a papal procession and mass at Royal Randwick Racecourse. Many of the country's estimated 5 million Catholics are expected to participate. The referees have been confirmed for the All Blacks tour of South Africa. The four tests in order will be controlled by Englishman Matthew Carley, Australian Angus Gardner, Georgian Nika Amashukeli, and Englishman Carl Dixon. And FIFA has dismissed a report as fiction that football governing body head Gianni Infantino sought support from US President Donald Trump's administration after the collapse of a plan to sell a stake in World Cup commercial rights. I'm Adam Cooper, that's Newstalk ZB Sport with Generate for award-winning performances. GenerateKiwiSaver.co.nz. It's 24 to 7.
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17: 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Good morning. A cold start to the morning. Rimutaka Hill remaining closed between Kaitoke and Featherstone. So if you're travelling to and from the Wairarapa, do expect delays and check your route before you leave. We've got multiple ferry cancellations for today due to severe weather and swells. 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
10: It is still very wintry out there in the capital. It's 4 degrees in the city, but it feels much colder with those gale southerlies continuing this morning. And possible hail and snow again this morning. At least certainly in the upper reaches of the city. And showers all easing this afternoon and clearing by this evening. Currently 5 degrees in Kapiti Porirua, the Hutt Valley, Wainuiomata, 7 degrees in Lyle Bay, and 4 degrees in the CBD.
9: Asking the questions, others won't. The Mike Hosking Breakfast with Defender Trophy. 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
18: As mentioned, looks like Blanche is a lock on AG, but Janine Pirro seems to be a really fascinating story. If you're not following it, she could well be about to lose her job. She folded like an umbrella, quote unquote, and Trump wasn't happy yesterday. All the details with Richard shortly. 23 to 7, change coming to this year's election, as I'm sure you're well aware. You've got to enrol earlier than previously. The Electoral Commission will not count how many voters are turned away on the day. If on the day you think you're enrolled, you can cast a special vote. So is this like

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4: 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I asked out loud yesterday on the program about GPL-1s. I'm reading Costco in America and stuff. They're rolling these things out at $25 a month, and I'm thinking, why are we paying this country hundreds upon hundreds? So I thought, what's going on here? So we've done some investigation. The answers are fascinating, so we'll present them to you after 7:30. 6:45.
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4: Richard Arnold, morning.
6: Good morning, Mike.
4: We got Todd sorted.
6: It looks like he is on the way to being officially confirmed. You know, the two Republican senators who were holding out on the nomination of Todd Blanche, Trump's former criminal lawyer, as this country's official AG, have ended their campaign today. So Blanche got through the Senate Judiciary Committee on a party line vote, with a full Senate vote coming up later this week. So if it continues being party line, he's in. But Democratic Senator Sheldon Whitehouse calls this vote today a, quote, sad and embarrassing thing, with the reasons to vote against him, quote, unquote, numbering in the hundreds. He says the last-minute pledge by Blanche to end the slush fund that would have used taxpayer money to pay even some of those who beat up the Capitol Police in those attacks on January the 6th of 2021 is meaningless.
7: You could get rid of the anti-weaponization fund for $1.776 billion, and in a month, put out the Trump Justice Fund for $1.9 billion.
6: So just a useless bit of paper is his view of it. Blanche's critics also slammed his handling of the Epstein pedophilia case. They say he's still sitting on a large number of documents which the Congress had called for the release. He also intervened to do a soft-pedaled interview with Epstein's jail partner, Ghislaine Maxwell, you recall, who then was shunted off to a cushy prison. This whole scandal still is ongoing. One of the biggest music schools in the United States, Interlochen in Michigan, has just in the last couple of days revealed that Jeffrey Epstein, who was a donor to the school and had a cottage right on site there, engaged in more sexual abuse of students than was previously revealed. Others also were involved. I know about half a dozen people who have had high posts at Interlochen. I find this 97-page report just released to be disgusting, shocking. It alleges 46 people have been linked to sexual assaults with over 70 young student victims, and who knows how many have not come forward for this report. These sex abuse scandals are so extensive, and in this country, almost no one has been held accountable. Well, in Washington, D.C., a Republican congressman, Max Miller, who you've been speaking of, is asking now for an investigation of himself, saying he wants the Ethics Committee to look into charges of abuse of his ex-wife, Emily, whom he married at the Trump golf course off in Bedford. He denies the abuse claims, including holding a gun to the head of his ex-wife, scalding her with boiling water and being responsible for the broken collarbone of his infant daughter. Miller's former father-in-law, Republican Senator Bernie Moreno, says Miller is, quote, unfit for office.
8: This is truly the seventh level of hell. This is been a horrific experience for my entire family.
6: Elsewhere, Trump supported D.C. Attorney Jeanine Pirro, formerly of Fox News, was summoned to the White House, as we saw, verbally lashed by Trump for suggesting what everyone knows, that the damage to the reflecting pool on the National Mall wasn't due to vandalism, as Trump continues to insist, but to the incompetence of Trump's pool guy from Florida. Pirro told Trump that Doug Burgum, the Trump Interior Secretary who encouraged this law case against a kayaker, should be fired, while Burgum said Pirro should be the one sacked. Trump says,
9: really disappointed with Jeanine Pirro. She folded like an umbrella, and people get away with things, and it's a disgrace. But we're very proud of Lafayette Park. Now we have a big decision to make. Do we take the pavers that are red, you know, the red brick pavers, and do we change them into a granite?
6: What the heck is he talking about? This is what he's focused on, the concrete pavers, not the war or the economy. Meantime, social media is running hot with a fake claim that New York's Mayor Mamdani will demand that identifications, IDs, be shown at a discount grocery store set up that he is supporting. This is simply untrue. It got 14 million views on one site. The mayor's office calls this insane, the dumbest, fakest on-site news cycle ever seen. One true development, though, is re-tariffs. Tariff funds are on the way. Amazon will get a $600 million tariff refund. Apple, $2.2 billion. Ford, $1.3 billion. GM, $500 million. And Walmart, $2.4 million US. But for everyday workers who actually paid for most of the increased tariffs on goods they bought, nothing. Zip.
4: All right, mate, see you in a couple of days. Richard Arnold, stateside. Speaking of those tariffs which affect us, they've gone from 10 to 12.5%. 25 states are now suing over that. So that'll get tied up in court. The big one today, of course, is Michigan. So it's a Senate primary. It's the Democrats. You got Haley, who's the establishment figure. You got Abdul, who's the progressive. They're going to elect one of them, and that one needs to go on and beat a Republican in the midterms if they've got any chance of flipping the House. So, and speaking of Michigan, actually, we've got the first two deaths confirmed yesterday from the Michigan Health Department out of that exploding lettuce thing. They got how many cases? They got some ridiculous number of cases. Michigan alone, 11,234 cases, 193 hospitalizations. 10 to 7.
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10: It's 4 degrees in Wellington, same forecast as yesterday afternoon. Possible snow. Take care out there and heed the advice this morning. Shoplifting has risen to its highest level in 15 years. And massages for Maori prisoners canned after questions by our newsroom. In sports, Australia Super Netball League credited with helping New Zealand and Jamaican players dominate at the Comm Games. And man who lost half his skull in bar assault dies after five-year battle. NZHerald.co.nz.
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11: 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Good morning, a cold start to the morning. Rimutaka Hill remaining closed, State Highway 2 between Kaitoke and Featherston. We've got multiple ferry cancellations for today due to the weather. State Highway 2 building through Upper Hutt, moderate both ways through Melling Link at the Urban Motorway, moderate from Bowen Street. 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
6: Good morning, it's 7 o'clock, 4 degrees in Wellington. I'm Max Toll. Skepticism from retailers that police will turn up to a theft as shoplifting rises to its highest level in 15 years. Police laid the highest number of charges in that time frame across 2024-25, resulting in the highest number of convictions being dished out in the country's courts. Retail NZ advocacy manager Denise Garland acknowledges police are stretched and says it's the lower levels of retail crime they sometimes miss.
7: They will attend when there is harm and threatening behaviour happening.
6: After 2 days of witnesses, a coroner has adjourned the inquest into the drowning of a 25-year-old. Friends and loved ones have filled the Wellington District Court this week, hoping for answers over Isaac Leving's death at the waterfront in 2023 after a concert. Tobias McIntosh has more.
8: Witnesses, including concert security, have urged for more prominent fencing. A former City Council waterfront manager believes aesthetic and urban design has at times trumped health and safety and can't carry on. The courts heard the council was aware some lighting was inadequate before the death.
6: Council representatives are expected to appear when the case resumes later this month. The Principals Federation says schools are not being allocated enough teachers to meet growing roles. New data shows 80% of state schools are paying at least one teacher's salary from operational funding, up from 73% in 2019. President Jason Miles says it's becoming harder for school boards to manage the funding, which is failing to keep pace with inflation over the past 5 years.
9: I know that some schools have far more than one additional teacher using operation grant funding, and that's not sustainable. It's a need rather than a want. You know, we have increasing needs in our schools.
6: Meanwhile, a new specialist school promising greater access for students with advanced learning needs is to open in Gisborne in 2028. Two others are also planned for Palmerston North and South Auckland. Claudia O'Neill has more.
10: The schools will offer tailored education for 5 to 21-year-olds with disabilities, autism, dyslexia or brain injuries. Education Minister Erica Stanford says Gisborne parents have had to drive to Napier to get such support for their children. She says many areas still have no specialist school provision or can't meet demand.
6: More snow is possible in Wellington this morning after yesterday's southerlies. Met Service meteorologist Katie Lyon says it'll be less than what we saw yesterday afternoon, but could still settle in the capital's higher suburbs.
11: Sort of any hills around the Hawke's Bay, wider upper Gisborne regions until this afternoon.
6: And the red meat sector is celebrating its best June on record for exports. The Meat Industry Association has found $1.37 billion worth of red meat was exported over the month, twice that of June last year. Sheep meat surged 40% in volume and more than doubled in value, while the value of beef climbed more than a fifth. Chief Executive Nick Beebe says demand from the US, China, the EU and the UK is going strong.
2: Some of the lift reflects stronger prices and market conditions, but it's really important for us to see whether that momentum is sustained as consumers face cost of living pressures.
6: I'm Max Toll. That's News Talk ZB News with Spark for Business.
12: Coming shortly on the program, how about this new Maori massage program in prisons? Just the $9 million for that. Thank you very much. We continue our look into this GLP-1 thing and why it's so expensive in this country. Politics Wednesday, of course, after 8.
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13: News Talk ZB Sports, Aaron Young will draw on both good and bad memories as he prepares to coach in a fifth straight National Basketball League final. Young was a part of the Auckland Tuatara's three straight final defeats between 2022 and 2024 before coaching the Wellington Saints to the title last year. Approaching the Saints' trip to meet Southland in Sunday's final, Young says he's picked up some good lessons.
14: The past championship losses, but then obviously last year's wins and kind of what the difference is in those moments. So yeah, I'm going to really be tapping into that experience in different ways and just leading by example, being myself, not doing anything I haven't done throughout my course of my career.
13: Tip off in Invercargill's at 3 p.m. Sunday basketball coverage with BK's cinnamon sugared funnel fries. It's like having fries for dessert. Former Diamonds coach Lisa Alexander has urged Australian netball fans to accept a compromise between having the best domestic league in the world and the national side facing tougher challenges at the top level. A number of players in the Commonwealth Games gold medal match between New Zealand and Jamaica played in the super competition before joining their squads in Glasgow. Alexander says they could deny imports the chance to play, but have made a decision to the contrary.
15: And when you do that, you're going to get a consequence. And if we had an expanded competition, we could get more Australians in the door and in those teams.
13: Who will commandeer the whistle for the All Blacks tests on the South African tour? Our rugby editor Elliot Smith can tell us from Cape Town.
16: Four referees have been appointed to take on the series. They'll take charge of all eight games and each will have a test and a tour match as the head referee. Englishman Matthew Carley gets the first test, George's Nika Amashekele the second, and Angus Gardner of Australia the third, while Carl Dixon controls the fourth match in Baltimore. Dixon will also referee the opening tour match against the Stormers on Saturday morning in Cape Town with the All Blacks, Elliot Smith.
13: I'm Adam Cooper. That's News Talk ZB Sport with Generate for award-winning performances. 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
5: News Talk ZB Wellington, time saver traffic.
17: 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Good morning. State Highway 2, Remuteka Hill remaining closed between Kaitoke and Featherston. The urban motorway is heavy from Hawkstone Street. State Highway 1, moderate Tawa through to Chetton Park. State Highway 2, moderate to heavy Upper Hutt through to Silverstream. 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
5: Weather with Tommy's Real Estate, Wellington's market leader.
6: Another cold, biting morning in the capital, and as you heard in the news, snow even possible again. Hail as well, sleet, showers, all easing as the day goes on, clearing by this evening. It will stay cool though with those southerlies continuing. Tomorrow should be mainly fine with a northerly change in the wind. Currently 5 degrees in Kapiti, Porirua, Lower Hutt and Wainuiomata, 4 degrees in Upper Hutt, 7 in Lyell Bay and 4 degrees in central Wellington.
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12: Morning, 7:07. So some expectation for today's job number with the Finance Minister warming journalists up on Monday as to the fact it's rear view mirror stuff and we've had a war. Currently the headline's 5-3, consensus 5-4, 5-5. Sharon Zollner, ANZ Chief Economist with us. Good morning.
18: Good morning.
12: What's your number for the day?
18: Well, we're picking a small lift in the unemployment rate, up 0.2 to 5.5%. And we're hoping that's the top, though time will tell.
12: How do you know whether it's the top or not?
18: Ask me again in just over 3 months. But essentially, there was a bit of a stall in the economy in response to that oil price shock in mid-February and the uncertainty that that brought about. And so I guess our baseline assumption is that the flatness in employment will partly be temporary.
12: Have you been able to track that? Because inflation's not been what we thought it was. Is it possible the job toll hasn't been what we thought it was or will be?
18: There's certainly a lot of, there's risks on both sides of our number. The employment, some of the indicators are suggesting employment could be a little bit stronger than we are expecting. other data suggests maybe there's actually a few more people in the labour force than we thought. So I think the market would respond more to an unemployment rate that's a little bit lower than we're expecting, because that would have more

0: It doesn't really matter. Labour are steady. The Greens are steady. And this is where I don't understand the numbers, because everyone's up except those who are steady, but we don't have any more numbers. So the numbers don't seem to add up. But anyway.
1: Overhang? Overhang?
0: Huh?
1: Overhang?
0: Well, no, they're not doing electorates. You only get an overhang from electorates.
1: I just thought it was a word I'd heard once, and that seemed to explain a lot of stuff that I don't understand about MMP.
0: Don't toss random words in. Also this morning, just hold on, here we go. Simon Watts has announced, Minister of Climate Change, vis-a-vis the ETS, there's going to be no change. So, so they've been doing some consultation, and they're going to extend the current auction floor price, the cost containment reserve price, and the current reserve volume of New Zealand years. You follow the carbon market. They don't sell any credits. The whole thing's a bust. It's a waste of time. They've gone out and talked to some people, and they've announced no change.
1: So it means no change to the climate.
0: It could be the overhang. Could be the overhang. 14 past.
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0: Right, we'll get into these GLP-1s and the expense and our limited access to them and stuff. We've done some investigation. It's quite interesting. We'll do it after 7:30. Now, from our You Can't Make This Up file, the pin's been pulled this morning on this $9 million prison massage plan. Traditional Miri Miri massage to be offered to prisoners nationwide under the Rangoa Māori Healthcare Program. Corrections Minister didn't even know about it till we told him. Anyway, Todd Stevenson, ACT Party Public Service Spokesperson, is with us. Morning to you. So the other day you were on about the Treasury and MB, of course. This is worse at $9 million, isn't it?
10: Absolutely. I mean, it just shows kind of how woke and out of touch some parts of our public service are. I mean, corrections, look, they should have known better. You know, people who have been the victims of crime would be outraged to know that this kind of money is being spent on these kinds of services for prisoners. And look, actually, what they could be doing for prisoners is right before them, Mike. We know that literacy of people in prison is really poor. So how about just starting with some basic reading and writing?
0: Yeah. Why aren't you on top of this, given you've been in power for 3 years? And not just you, but New Zealand First and National, all of whom decided that this sort of nonsense needed to stop, and yet it hasn't.
10: Yeah, I'm sure that's very frustrating for your listeners, very frustrating for me, Mike.

0: All I can say is where ACT ministers take control. So, you know, you had Brooke Van Velden. She redesigned the logo of the DIA herself because they weren't getting on with it. And takes over David Seymour with Pharmac, where he wrote to Pharmac his first letter of expectation and said, look, stop focusing on embedding the treaty. That isn't your core business. Your core business is actually dealing with buying medicines, actually dealing with your stakeholders. And look, he's turned that organization around because he told them to focus on what their core business was. Look, yeah, I think people are rightly disappointed. Ministers, unfortunately, are going to have to take a lot more of a hands-on approach with their departments, and that's disappointing.
1: Do you think it's deliberate within the public service? They're out to get you because they don't like you, and they're going to try this on as hard as they possibly can, or is it not that devious?
0: There's definitely pockets of that, Mike. Look, 2 years ago, the cabinet put out their needs-based public service circular. I think it'd be pretty clear about the direction this government wanted. So there's definitely pockets of resistance. And look, yeah, we've just got to keep at it and on top of it. And unfortunately, our ministers are going to have to take a much more hands-on attitude.
1: Yeah, good to talk to you. Appreciate it. Todd Stevenson out of ACT. Mike, the latest debacle by the National Coalition with Massages for Maori Prisoners is another example of why this government has to go. Well, that's an easy thing to text me. Go where? Into opposition, and so who's going to fill their space? Well, the only space that's to be filled is with the other guys. This is Labour, New Zealand First, and Labour and the Greens and the Maori Party. Do you think that they will be against this, do you? They'll be the people who instigated it, and they'll be the ones expanding it. So it's easy to go, these people need to go. Go for what is the question? But Mark Mitchell is with us after 8, of course, being a Wednesday, 7:20.
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3: 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Good morning. State Highway 2 remaining closed between Kaitoke and Featherston. Looking at State Highway 1, it is slow Tawa through to Johnsonville. Building at the interchange, State Highway 2 moderate through Upper Hutt and Silver Stream. 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
9: Good morning, it's 7:30, 5 degrees in Wellington. I'm Max Toll. A plan's been halted to roll out Rongo Māori health services to prisons, including traditional massages. Here's political reporter Ethan Griffiths.
10: News Talk ZB can reveal the expected $9 million program would have offered the traditional Māori health services to prisoners across the country. It included spiritual work and the holistic healing Midi Midi massage. Corrections Minister Mark Mitchell says he had no idea until asked by Newstalk ZB, and this doesn't meet his expectations.
9: More than 650 websites were referred to DIA last year suspected of violent extremist content. About a third of material related to the Christchurch terror attack, and white identity was the most commonly reported ideology, as Claudia O'Neill reports.
11: Internal Affairs says 112 links on its radar were removed, and it issued 34 takedown notices for websites depicting violent attacks and death or encouraging terrorism. It says it's critical such materials removed quickly to reduce harm, copycat behaviour and more radicalisation.
9: Revelations the Education Ministry considered adding sauces to school lunches to make them more appealing, but canned the idea over cost. Business Desk reports officials spent 3 months planning and costing a condiments trial with its largest supplier, Compass Groups, a school lunch collective. Schools reported an average 31% surplus of these meals in Term 4. The proposal was scrapped in January after an official warned it would have to spend a huge amount of money on a non-nutritious addition, like Greg's tomato, barbecue or sweet chili sauces. Economists and even the finance minister are picking an uptick in the unemployment rate today. Stats NZ will announce the figure for the June quarter this morning. ASB senior economist Mark Smith expects the rate to go from 5.3% to 5.5%. He says manufacturing and construction are likely to see bigger job losses. Smith told Ryan Bridge workers under 25 are suffering the most.
12: Well, their unemployment rate probably more than 15%. It's been very, very tough for them.
9: The Disability Issues Minister says the government will be rolling out new service dog ID cards in the coming months. The nationally consistent photo ID card clearly states denying access to the dog is against the law, along with a link for further information. Minister Louise Upston says the card will make it easier for people with certified service dogs to access public places and businesses without being challenged. She says recent reports suggest disability assistant dog handlers have been left to feel like second-class citizens. Breaking news this morning, the six-year-old missing in South Auckland, Malachi, has been found, safe and well. And more than 170 migrants have been rescued after a boat crossing the English Channel caught fire. The vessel left France Monday night before bursting into flames Tuesday morning. 11 people suffered minor injuries and an Egyptian national has also been arrested. Correspondent Gavin Gray says the British government believes its measures are working, with crossings down on last year.
13: But just since Andy Burnham became our new Prime Minister of

0: fortnight ago, we've had more than 2,000 cross the channel successfully. So others are saying, including, of course, Nigel Farage of Reform UK, enough is enough.
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3: News Talk ZB Sport, former England captain Ben Stokes claims cricket has a drinking culture, but denied his side had a problem with alcohol. The 35-year-old announced his retirement in June, midway through the third and final test in New Zealand. He was stood down for the second match of that series following an incident at a London nightclub. Speaking on the For the Love of Cricket podcast, Stokes says booze is entwined with the sport.
4: I don't know what you do to change it. It's just one of those things that, again, like, I don't want to say problems, but I've had relationships with alcohol at times over my career that have been potentially dangerous, but it's completely different to me now.
3: An almighty duel potentially looms in 2028 between God and Australian Rugby League Commission Chair Peter Vlandis. Hell could break loose because Pope Leo's Sydney visit is apparently at risk of coinciding with the NRL Grand Final on the first Sunday of October. It could leave some of the country's estimated 5 million Catholic congregations seeking divine intervention if they're also devout league fans. Former Diamonds coach Lisa Alexander believes Australia's domestic league helps New Zealand and Jamaica dominate the Commonwealth Games. A number of players from both sides featured in Super Netball before Glasgow. Alexander says that would have played a part in their success, along with Australia's Bryony Akil joining the gold medal-winning Silver Ferns as an assistant.
5: For her to, you know, mastermind the victory with coach Nolene Torua, it's a big achievement for both of those coaches together.
3: FIFA has dismissed the report as fiction that football governing body head Gianni Infantino sought support from US President Donald Trump's administration after the collapse of a plan to sell a stake in World Cup commercial rights. The denial comes after the New York Post claimed Infantino had repeatedly tried and failed to reach Trump by phone since his proposal was abandoned, and that he felt isolated amid mounting criticism. I'm Adam Cooper. That's Newstalk ZB Sports with Generate. 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
6: 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Good morning. State Highway 2 remaining closed between Kaitoke and Featherston. The Uber Motorway is heavy from Hill Street. State Highway 1 slow Tawa through to Johnsonville. Building from Newland slow at the interchange. State Highway 2 moderate through Upper Hutt. Heavy from Kennedy Good through to Melling Link. Moderate from Putsoni. 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
1: Some showers at times this morning, heavy with possible hail and possible snow again this morning to 300 metres. Those are higher suburbs around the city, more at risk of that snow. Gale southerlies this morning as well, not a great forecast, but things should ease as the day goes along and finally clear by this evening. Currently 5 degrees in Kapiti, Lower Hutt and Wainuiomata, 6 in Porirua, 4 in Upper Hutt, 7 degrees in Lyell Bay and 5 degrees in the central city.
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7: I was thinking about my money yesterday. And I
8: just for a change.
9: Sometimes I don't know why I've just got myself. This image of Scrooge McDuck.
7: Exactly.
9: You know, diving into
7: I was
9: his...
7: in my bath full of money and I was thinking to myself. Now, let me come back to that in just a couple of moments. As the interest rates are moving, deposit rates are moving up, so I'll come back to that in just a couple of moments. 23 minutes away from 8. Right, we asked yesterday whether we need to address access to the GLP-1 market after I read that Costco, Walgreens, this is America, of course, going to be offering these medications from as little as $25 a month. Obviously, we have different markets, different rules and all of that stuff, but access here has been limited. It's been slow to arrive and the cost is massively higher than $25 a week. So we thought to ourselves, how is all this working? I mean, obviously Pharmac's partially involved, but Sarah Kennedy, a CEO of New Zealand-based GLP-1 company, Keller Carbon, she's back with us on the program. Morning to you. I assume, Sarah, that this is all about insurance in America, right?
10: Yeah. So Costco, Walmart, they are off.
7: Right,
10: let's... Not unless you're reading.
7: Hold on, Sarah, let me just interrupt you and we'll get a block.

0: longer and put the weight back on again. So it is happening here. But remember, in America, Wegovy was introduced in 2021.
1: Right.
0: So they're about 5 years ahead of us. Over 11% of people in the US are on a GLP-1. But,
1: Okay.
0: you know, their problem then lies what happens when they come off.
1: Interesting. All right, Sarah, listen, I appreciate your time very much. I assume you're in the States, CalaCurb CEO Sarah Kennedy, and I do apologise about the WhatsApp line there, but hopefully we got the message across. So here's the interesting thing. So in New Zealand, something like Wegovy, 365 for the weakest dose, 470 for the strongest dose. That's per month. You can get the Mounjaro and the Ozempic and stuff, and that's $500 or $600 a month. That's not approved for weight loss in New Zealand. So we've got a regulatory kind of hurdle in this country that's not quite as open as the US. The US is the biggest user. So as we found out, it's 250. If you've got no insurance, it's 250 a month. So that's not bad. With insurance, as we've pointed out, it's down to $25 a month. The UK is the second biggest user. The NHS will subsidise it if you can convince them on medical grounds. And if they do that, that's $22 a month. Privately, though, it's between $180 and $775. Australia in the private market, they're kind of where we are. They're anywhere between about $130 and $280 for Ozempic. Mounjaro's $280 to $700. Wegovy's $250 to $460. The government does subsidise in a number of cases, and that if they do that, then you can pay as little as $7 a month. Singapore, it's $145 to $1,100. And in Germany, now they're the third biggest user in the world, it's completely free if you can claim diabetes. There is a scandal around the place at the moment. Everyone's claiming diabetes. But for a private cost, it's $350 to $500. So in summation, price-wise, we're okay. Access-wise is still a bit of an issue in terms of availability, but the main problem, if there's a problem, it just seems to be that we got there late because the people who clear medicines into the country weren't quite as quick as places like America, which, as Sarah said, have been dealing with it for about the last 5 years. 7:45.
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2: Morning, Mike. We do have Manjaro here. I never suggested we didn't. I'm on it, and you don't have to come off it. That's an interesting one, Gary. I don't know who tells you you're not. You know, I don't know that a doctor would necessarily say to you, you will be on it for the rest of your life. I don't think they necessarily say that for any medication, do they? Big problem, Mike, is the people who would benefit the most from the GLP-1s. One of the reasons I raised it, actually, is the low socioeconomic demographic who simply can't afford it. That's a very good point. It's part of David Seymour's philosophy around Pharmac. He says, or argues, that if you can go to the government, i.e. Nicola Willis, and go, look, if we spend X number of, it's probably going to be hundreds of millions, if not billions, if you spend X number of hundreds of millions of dollars and you solve the obesity problem in this country through GLP-1s, what's the downstream effect of that on the budget? And the answer would, be tens of billions of dollars. So therefore, why don't we? These drugs, Mike, will be available for $50 a week when India and, of course, the generics. I mean, after 5 years, the generic license, you know, pops up and then every man and his dog into it and the price comes down. Speaking of money, so the market's moving again. Yesterday it was the ANZ. The swap rates are on the way up. This is not good news. From 3 to 3.43, that's for 1 year. For 2 years, swap rates gone from 3.36 to 3.7. And that's where they get their money from, deposits and, of course, from the wholesale market, which is why they've moved their deposit rates at the ANZ. I'm assuming some of the other banks are going to move as well. 18 months to 2 years, 4.2 and 4.3. So I was just thinking to myself, at what point do you... If you've got money to, you know, spend or spread around the place, is at what number? For me, it's five, just personally, just as a thing. It's a psychological thing. I know that's stupid and it makes no sense, but five for me is a thing. Five for me, I'd take money, put it in the bank, and I go, yep, you can have some money for 18 months, 2 years, whatever, if you're giving me 5%, because that's a nice round figure in my mind. Otherwise, I put my money elsewhere. 4.2, 4.3. So in other words, are we now starting to see the return being just to a point where you will put money in the bank at a retail level as opposed to being in the share market or in sharesies or down at the casino or at the horses or wherever the Well, the gambling, the spending numbers that Andrew gave us earlier on from the ANZ spending, gambling's through the roof. Don't give me this cost of living crisis crap anymore. You're out there buying burgers, fish and chips, and you're betting on the horses. And the numbers don't lie. Nine away from eight.
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3: It's 5 degrees in Wellington. Economists and the finance minister herself picking an uptick in the unemployment rate this morning. More than 170 migrants have been rescued after a boat crossing the English Channel caught fire. And waterfront safety inquest adjourned in Wellington till later this month. In sport, the refs have been confirmed for the South Africa tour. And Marsden Point's billion-dollar biorefinery faces bank test. You can read that story at nzherald.co.nz.
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4: 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Good morning. State Highway 2 is closed. Rimutaka Hill between Kaitoki and Featherston. State Highway 1 slow Tawa through to Johnsonville. You're going to hit heavy traffic Newlands through to the interchange. State Highway 2 moderate through Silverstream. It is slow from Kennedy Good through to Pitsoni. The urban motorway is heavy from Hill Street. 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
4: By collapsing Japanese yen is leading to the higher interest rates. They want to repatriate the biggest pension fund in the world. Game over for us. No, once again, you're overly alarmist, and there's no need to get yourself excited because, of course, the intervention from Japan and America that was confirmed this week have settled the yen nicely. Although I was reading about Japan, and they do have an interesting economy in terms of the interest rates rising because they've got no inflation, of course, and their cash rate's sitting at about 1%. And the gap between their cash rate and everyone else's cash rate so great. So that means the currency is a little bit weaker, and if the currency is weaker, it's a country that relies a lot on exports, so your exports become more expensive, blah, blah, blah. But the intervention will have sorted that, because I know that Scott Bessent had it on his notepad. He said, to do, buy yen, which he did, $10 to $15 billion worth. Can I ask a quick question? I thought about this yesterday. I logged on to TVNZ streaming service. Now, I logged on to that because I hadn't been on it since they changed whatever they changed. So I had to log back on because I barely ever watch it. I logged on yesterday to watch Column from Accounts. My God, that's good. In fact, I could probably go so far as to say, with no insult to TVNZ at all, it is by far their best program, but by so far it doesn't matter. And it's into season three. First three episodes have dropped. Very rare, and I do fear for Ted Lasso. From everything I've read about Ted Lasso, season four, which wasn't going to be a thing until they made it a thing, because it was built as an arc over three seasons, so suddenly they got to tap it on the end. The buzz is that Ted Lasso just ain't what it was. And this is so often the case with those sort of series. They get a vibe, everyone goes nuts, and then they all go woke and weird, and it's never quite the same thing. Colin from Accounts is better. It's not only better, it's noticeably better. And season one and two were fantastic to start with. Anyway, here's my point. So I log on to TVNZ and they're running their ads. Now, we had the CEO of TVNZ on the other day. She said there's no paywall. We're not having a paywall. This came as news to me. I thought they were heading towards the paywall. Because there is no way in the world, with the number of ads they're running on that program, they're going to make any money. They run next to no ads. There might be, I don't know, four or five ads in a half-hour episode. And normally in a half hour, you're running maybe 6 minutes worth of ads, which is like 12 ads. And if you're running three or four ads per half hour episode, one, they're sort of weird ads as well. They're not the sort of advertising you'd normally see, so they've obviously got some cheap deal. I don't know what the future is. And this is a company that's going to be losing money this year and next year as they go to digital. I'm sure they got some fantastic plan I don't know about. I just, in watching Column from Accounts yesterday, cannot see their digital future. Because their best show is running next to no ads, and there is no paywall. So where the hell is all the money coming from to pay for all of this? That's my question to you. Politics Wednesday. In a couple of moments, Mark Mitchell, Jenny Anderson after the news, which is next on the Mike Hosking Breakfast.
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2: 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It's the Mike Hosking Breakfast with Bailey's Real Estate. 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
3: Good morning, it's 8 o'clock, 5 degrees in Wellington. I'm Max Toll. The job market is expected to remain tight for quite some time. Many economists are picking today's unemployment rate will increase from 5.3 to 5.5% for the latest quarter. ASB senior economist Mark Smith told Ryan Bridge the war in Iran and the surrounding uncertainties probably spooked many employers.
4: Really looking at it and saying it's getting pretty difficult to make a conclusive employment decision. I'm going to put these things on hold. Potentially it could be next year.
3: ANZ chief economist Sharon Zollner says it feels like volatility due to things like the war is starting to fade and businesses are becoming more accustomed to the order of things.
5: The vibe we're picking up in our business and confidence surveys is that people are realising if you wait for normal, then you're going to be waiting a very long time. So you've sort of got to get on with it.
3: Shoplifters are stealing from stores at their highest rate in 15 years. Jordan Dunn has more.
6: It equates to over 36,000 charges and 26,000 convictions, of which more than half were related to theft from a retail premises. Police suspect the Ministry of Justice figures are likely just a fraction of the amount of theft that goes on, despite increased reports from retailers.
3: Retail NZ's Denise Garland acknowledges police are stretched and says it's the lower levels of retail crime they sometimes have to skip.
7: They will attend when there is harm and threatening behaviour happening.
3: Most state schools are now paying at least one teacher's salary from their operational funding to help keep up with roll growth. News Talk ZB can reveal just over 2,000 state schools, that's about 82%, paid at least one teacher from the grant last year, and that's up from about 1,800 schools in 2019. Education reporter Jamie Cunningham has more.
8: The Ministry of Education says schools often use operational funding to employ extra teachers when they're anticipating roll growth, struggling to recruit part-time staff, or wanting smaller class sizes. It says those staffing decisions are made by school boards.
3: The family of a man who died after an ambulance worker told him to make his own way to hospital believes he'd still be alive if paramedics had got involved. Open Justice reports 79-year-old Jeffrey Hartley first collapsed in a store in 2023 and was told over the phone by Wellington Free Ambulance staff to take himself to a medical centre or hospital. Hartley asked his taxi to drop him at the mall instead and was found dead from sepsis at his flat that afternoon. Emily Ansell reports.
9: Hartley's family say his death was preventable, but coroner Ian Telford says Hartley's exceptionally complex mental health, history of repeated emergency calls and aggression toward paramedics needs to be considered.
3: And the Electoral Commission is preparing to turn away voters who are not enrolled. Electoral law changes mean people must enrol to vote by October 25 or they'll miss out. Chief Electoral Officer Carl LeCaine says just under 90% of people are enrolled. 18 to 24-year-olds are enrolled, though, at lower rates. LeCaine told Mike Hosking he wants to see those rates go up.
10: All of us can play a role in this. Talk to the young people in your lives, tell them, check your enrolment, get enrolled, do it before 25 October.
3: I'm Max Toll, that's News Talk ZB News with Spark for Business.
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11: News Talk ZB Sport, Ben Stokes has fears for Joe Root's well-being as he embarks on a second stint as England Test cricket captain. 35-year-old Stokes retired abruptly midway through the third and final test against New Zealand in June. 35-year-old Root has been appointed captain by new coach Stephen Fleming.

0: having led the side between 2017 and 2022. Stokes has spoken to Root since the appointment was made.
1: I said, my only worry is just as you. He's just always put the team first, like he always comes second. And my only concern with it is just obviously knowing what he went through last time he was in charge of the team. Because I don't want to see that ever happen again.
0: The Wellington Saints are hopeful captain Isaiah Liafa could take to the court in Sunday's National Basketball League final against Southland. The Tall Blacks guard has played a minimal role in the Saints' title defence after having surgery for a foot injury sustained during the Breakers' last ANBL campaign. Saints coach Aaron Young says Liafa will travel to Invercargill.
2: It's more about his body and just the increase in spike and load, but he's done a really good job in the last week, you know, getting through what he needs to. He's a diligent, disciplined professional, so everything that he does to full capacity. So he's given himself a chance.
0: Young says stand-in captain Hyrum Harris is expected to play on Sunday after suffering a high ankle sprain in the semi-finals. Basketball coverage with BK's Cinnamon Sugared Funnel Fries. It's like having fries for dessert. God knows what's going to happen with the 2028 NRL League Grand Final. The devil will be in the detail, but Pope Leo's Sydney visit is apparently at risk of coinciding with the Australian League showpiece on the first Sunday of October. Devout League fans might be looking for divine intervention, with His Holiness expected to take a punt and engage in a papal procession and mass at Royal Randwick Racecourse. Many of the country's estimated 5 million Catholics are expected to participate. I'm Adam Cooper. That's News Talk ZB Sport with Generate for award-winning performances. 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
3: News Talk ZB Wellington Time Saver Traffic.
4: 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State Highway 2, Rimutaka Hill is closed between Kaitoke and Featherston. It is chock-a-block there on State Highway 58 from Transmission Gully through to Flighties and Murphy's Road, all due to roadworks. State Highway 2 is then heavy from Kennedy Good through to Petone. State Highway 1 slow from Tawa all the way through to the interchange. 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
5: Cold, drizzly, and again, possible hail, sleet, or snow even this morning. Snow to 300 metres. All easing this afternoon. Those gale southerlies that have been certainly very cool indeed should ease as well later today. Tomorrow, a northerly turn in the wind and a little warmer should be fine tomorrow. Currently 5 degrees in Kapiti, Lower Hutt and Wainuiomata, 6 in Porirua, 4 in Upper Hutt, 7 in Lyell Bay, and 5 degrees in the CBD.
3: 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Epic adventure, greater purpose. 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
6: You think we ran out of gunpowder? The way things keep going up in smoke. There ain't much law and order around here. Gotta make justice on your own.
7: This could be brilliant, or it could be a complete and utter disaster. It's a concept album. Shibuzi's a cowboy for our time, so it tells the story of a sheriff's daughter who sees her daddy gun down, takes to the trail seeking vengeance and ends up falling for one of the killers, a romance tucked inside an outlaw epic, right on par for a guy who does well with genre mashups. We've got the name of the album's brilliant, but it features cameos from Sam Elliott, who I love. Who doesn't love Sam Elliott? What's he on? What's it called? Landman. Tiana Taylor and Jamie Foxx. I also anyway, it is called The Outlaw, Cherry Lee, and Other Western Tales.
6: Life ain't what it used to be.
7: Anyway, there's only 46 minutes and 4 seconds of this, and yet he packs in 20 tracks, which indicates that some of those tracks are extremely...
8: They're not really tracks, they're just really people talking.
7: Very Willie Nelson. A lot of talking elbows. William Shatner actually did a lot of talking elbows. Anyway, Ginny Anderson's with us along with Mark Mitchell. Good morning to both of you.
9: Hey, good morning, Mike. Good morning, Ginny.
7: Welcome to Politics Wednesday. For you, Ginny, a couple of quick things if we could. I'm reading this week, you're not supporting the census changes because the census changes would require 75% support of the House and you've pulled the pin. Why have you pulled the pin?
10: So Duncan Webb and Camilla Balich have done all the work on that, and we've got some concerns with the way they're aligned and the way they'll operate. So that's why there's not an alignment between the two different changes. I think that's some of our

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8: 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That'll be you, Glenn. All right. Just the silence.
9: Posky.
8: Here we go. Morning, Mike. Why didn't National understand we get so upset with them is because their answer is always, well, Labour. 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We're tired of this. Coalition shape-up will be shipped out. Now, Gail, that's the question. Shipped out for what? That's the problem. There's only really two choices in this election. What you got and the other lot. News in a couple of moments. Big deal yesterday over Qantas. 1,000 jobs being shipped out to India. Steve Price with the details after the news, which is next.
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5: Good morning, it's 8:30, 5 degrees in Wellington. I'm Max Toll. A Māori healthcare plan for prisoners has been put on hold after the Corrections Minister raised concerns. Until yesterday, Corrections was procuring Rongoa Māori healthcare for all prisons, aiming to boost rehabilitation for offenders. The traditional health practices include spiritual work and traditional Māori massages. But Minister Mark Mitchell only learned of the project when asked by Newstalk ZB, and it is now on pause.
6: I don't have in-depth information other than the fact that it was alerted to me that this program, massage program, has been run. I've reminded Corrections on my expectation around rehabilitation.
5: A crackdown on shoplifting as charges rise to the highest level in 15 years. Official Information Act data shows 36,000 shoplifting charges were laid across 2024-25. Police say it's largely due to repeat offenders who are stealing everyday products to sell on sites like Facebook Marketplace. Police Association President Steve Watt told Mike Hosking they are seeing a sharp rise in reports.
7: Shoplifting has become a lot more prevalent now, and so the focus is really on that. We're seeing the results come through because of it.
5: Global oil prices have fallen to a three-week low as US officials hope to strike a deal with Iran over the Strait of Hormuz. Secretary of State Marco Rubio says talks are progressing and shipments could resume later this week. The cost of a barrel of Brent crude has fallen by about 5% to less than $80. Oil prices, though, have been volatile since the US sparked conflict with Iran and no details of a potential deal are being released. Both Qatar and Oman say they're helping mediate negotiations. Labour's immigration spokesperson is dismissing the possibility a misunderstanding led officials to concealing a multi-million dollar project failure. In March, MB didn't tell the Select Committee a $35 million border biometrics upgrade had been axed months earlier. Total known sunken costs are at $40 million. Officials have since admitted the mistake, but denied it was deliberate. Labour's Phil Twyford says deception wasn't their primary motivation, but they also chose not to be forthcoming.
8: There was no doubt in my mind in the March 3 hearing that they understood. If you read the transcript, I specifically named the project.
5: Demand for Air New Zealand's Tasman and Pacific services did not keep up with supply in June. The airline's average passenger capacity on flights rose 7.6% annually, but only 0.3% more passengers travelled on Tasman and Pacific services. Forsyth Bar research head Andy Bowley says that is partly due to the fragile economy.
9: Then we can look to higher fuel prices having an impact in terms of the need for the airline to put up prices.
5: Jetstar is meanwhile slapping fees on carry-on suitcases as it scraps strict weight limits. From February, all passengers will be able to bring on board one small under-the-seat bag, like a backpack, handbag or laptop bag weighing up to 10 kg. But people needing overhead space for a traditional carry-on bag will need to pay a minimum $23. These passengers will be able to board after business class to save the scramble to find an overhead spot. Portable scales at the gates will therefore go, and new sizing units will be used so passengers can see whether those smaller bags fit the new requirements. I'm Max Toll, that's Newstalk ZB News with Spark for Business, building growth through tech innovation.
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10: News Talk ZB Sport, Aaron Young will draw on both good and bad memories as he prepares to coach in a fifth straight National Basketball League grand final. Young was a part of the Auckland Tuatara's three straight final defeats for

0: between 2022 and 2024 before coaching Wellington to the title last year. Approaching the Saints' trip to meet Southland in Sunday's final, Young says he's picked up some good lessons.
1: The past championship losses, but then obviously last year's wins and kind of what the difference is in those moments. So yeah, I'm going to really be tapping into that experience in different ways and just leading by example, being myself, not doing anything I haven't done throughout my course of my career.
0: Tip off at Invercargill's at 3 p.m. Sunday. There's still a hope that injured captain Isaiah Liafa may get some court time after battling a foot injury through the season. Basketball coverage with BK's cinnamon sugared funnel fries. It's like having fries for dessert. Former Diamonds coach Lisa Alexander has urged Australian netball fans to accept a compromise between having the best domestic league in the world and the national side facing tougher challenges at the top level. A number of players in the Commonwealth Games gold medal match between New Zealand and Jamaica played in the super competition before joining their squads in Glasgow. Alexander says they could deny imports the chance to play, but have made a decision to the contrary.
2: And when you do that, you're going to get a consequence. And if we had an expanded competition, we could get more Australians in the door and in those teams.
0: A row has busted out at the Women's Tour de France following claims some competitors artificially exaggerated their bra size to gain an aerodynamic advantage at the time trial overnight. Riders were checked before the fourth stage to ensure they were not wearing padding in their clothing. Increasing the surface area of the chest can apparently change the airflow around the cyclist and create a measurable benefit over the course of multiple kilometres. I'm Adam Cooper. That's Newstalk ZB Sport with Generate for award-winning performances.
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4: Be inspired at Marsden's open day, Friday the 14th of August. State Highway 2 is closed between Kaitoke and Featherston. It is chock-a-block State Highway 58 approaching Flighties and Murphy's Road through Judgeford or due to roadwork. State Highway 1 heavy coming in from Tawa. State Highway 2 itself is slow from Kennedy Good through to Petone. Tour Marsden's Karori campus meets students and staff. Register at marsden.school.nz. Time saver traffic.
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5: Bit of cool drizzle falling in the capital at the moment. It's about 5 degrees, but it certainly feels cooler than that with those very strong southerlies. Still, the forecast is for possible hail, sleet and even snow this morning. All easing this afternoon, clearing by this evening. Tomorrow, still going to be cool, but certainly not as bad. Mostly fine with southwesterlies. Currently, 5 degrees in Kapiti Lower Hutt and Wainui Amata, 6 in Porirua, 4 degrees in Upper Hutt, 7 down in Lyle Bay, and 5 degrees in central Wellington.
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6: A couple of interesting numbers out of Air New Zealand yesterday. They are for June. Why they're so slow, I don't know. Given we're into August, I would have expected July numbers, but be that as it may. And they are reporting at the end of this month, by the way. And given we all own the airline, it's critical to understand what's going on there. How big the loss is going to be, and it's going to be a big loss. And I don't know that yesterday's numbers helped much because passenger numbers fell 2% for the month. Seat capacity did increase. Long haul and domestic down a little bit. They do it on what's called available seat kilometres, and they fell. They got a couple of new A321s on board. That resulted in a 3.5% increase in short-haul international capacity. Capacity isn't seats sold, of course. It was offset by a 5.7% revenue gain in long-haul routes, so that's encouraging. Demand on Asian long-haul is up, and a 2.2% decline. And that's this business with the Americas, so a 2.2% decline to the Americas. We just don't like America anymore, but we are making up for it in other places. So how that all coalesces around a final result in the latter part of August is going to be fascinating to watch. 22 minutes away from 9.
3: International correspondence with NZI Insurance. Peace of mind for New Zealand business.
6: Steve's with us in Australia. Morning, mate.
7: Good to be with you.
6: And speaking of airlines, Qantas, just quickly, that thing yesterday, when they're talking about 1,000 jobs outsourcing to India, is there a frisson about that in the community, or is that just tech and AI and that's the way of the world?
7: Yeah, I think it's the way of the world. I mean, all the banks have done it. You try ringing any organisation, whether it's about insurance or your bank or whatever, you are directed by phone to normally the Philippines, sometimes India, other parts of Asia. So those behind the desk jobs are probably gone for good, and Qantas is just the latest. Just on airlines, by the way,

0: radio program in Sydney for many years. He claims to have secured an exclusive interview with Ben Robert Smith, which, of course, the VC soldier who served in Afghanistan has been charged with 5 counts of war crimes. The people associated with Ben Robert Smith say they don't know anything about it. They don't even know what Kyle Sandilands talking about. So will he be on there next week? Well, I'm not going to spend $90 to find out, but a lot of people will. And this radio program, subscription radio, will have no ads.
1: Exactly.
0: And the reason that is because Sandilands was chased by a group called the Mad Effing Witches in Australia who talked down to all clients who were on his show. And so he's going to be ad-free. How he's going to do that is quite beyond me, but we'll have to wait and see.
1: Yeah, it's interesting. The bit that I'm interested in for him is, one, whether people pay the money, he makes any money out of it, but two, more importantly, filling 4 hours is a big ask, even for a genius like your good self, Stephen.
0: I would not want to do it. I've tried. I have worked on a very low-rating radio station for 4 hours with very few ads, and it nearly killed me. So good luck to Kyle. We'll see how he goes.
1: Good on you, mate. Nice to talk. We'll catch up next week. Steve Price out of Australia. And Kyle's run a preview behind the scenes at home with Kyle video vloggy series, a couple of episodes of which I've watched. I wish him well. I mean, I don't know the guy. He's a great talent. I hope he does fantastically well, but from what I've seen so far, it lacks a certain something that might drag you in for the long haul, but you know, we'll see where it goes. 8:45.
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1: Didn't have time. I may raise it with Murray on Friday, if not Steve next week. Anyway, there's a to-do in the media circle, speaking of media, and it's applicable here because we're supposed to be looking in some way, shape or form at doing the same thing. So what I'm talking about is the big tech companies.

0: paying somehow or coming to an arrangement with media companies in Australia. So when the big tech companies take the material, which they do, and they then on sell it or put it onto their platforms, how come the people they've taken it from in Australia, places like Channel 9, for example, how come they don't get any money? So this has been an ongoing multi-year deal whereby the government have said, unless you start cutting a deal, unless you start paying, we're going to do something about this. So the government, under Albanese, very similar, I guess, to the social media ban, have decided that they're going to enact a law that says, basically, unless you come to an arrangement, we're going to start taxing you. Now, it's a bill based on a 2.5% of local ad revenue unless they negotiate to pay Australian media companies for using the latter's material. If they've negotiated those deals, the tech company's tax liability would be reduced by more than the amount paid to a media company. Now, the draft legislation caps how much any single deal can reduce a platform's liability at 16.67% of the total, down from 25%. Now, the reason I'm giving you those numbers is the media industry are now going, what the hell? You're making this more complicated than you need to, and this is not what you told us was going to happen in the first place. Now, Channel 9's come out and said, unless we get a deal, unless the government does something, we're going to have to keep laying people off, because the media's in the same sort of predicament that we are in this country. So unless the government does something, we're going to have to start laying people off. The government said, don't worry, we're going to do something. Then what they said they were going to do versus what they're going to do now are two different things, to which Nine is saying, what the hell, and therefore we're going to have to continue to lay people off. So they've got nowhere fast, which then brings us to us, and we've got nowhere at all because we, like the social media ban, keep talking about stuff and not actually doing anything. So if and when we get around to doing something, it doesn't look like we want to follow the Australian model. So you've got the twofold problem there. Problem one, do we follow Australia's social media policy, which hasn't worked, and or do we follow Australia's tech/media policy, which also doesn't appear that it's going to work. So if we're not looking, if we're looking at those and they've both failed, question for us then, I suppose, if and when we get around to doing anything at all, what is it we do? Nine away from nine.
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2: 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State Highway 2, Rimataka Hill between Kaitoke and Featherston remaining closed. Then it is heavy on State Highway 2 from Kennedy Good through to Petone, moderate through to the interchange where it becomes slow. The urban motorway is heavy from Hobson Street. State Highway 1, slow from Granada North through to the interchange. 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

0: 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How much water left in the Rhine River or the Danube or the Po? The Rhine goes through Germany and the Netherlands. Is it a fun fact to know that the Danube, how many countries does the Danube River go through? Four? You're saying four?
1: I go seven.
0: Yeah. 10. So it was a fun fact after all. 5 minutes away from nine.
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0: Anyway, no water in that river either, and in the Po. Where am I? Glenn Hansard, funeral today. Dublin, we're at St. Patrick's Cathedral. They were all there. Eddie Vedder, he performed. Steve Coogan was there. And Bono did this.
3: You left a hangover from hell. Of this there is no doubt. But as you wake up in heaven, all the angels will shout. All they shout at day. Would you join us? Day. Was a beautiful day. Come on. It's a beautiful day. It's beautiful. Beautiful. But you don't have, you don't need it now. But you don't know, you feel it somehow. What you don't have, you don't need it now. Don't need it now. Don't need it now.
0: It's tricky. It's tricky because they're probably full of people who are performers and they wouldn't have minded it. Under normal circumstances, you would have gone, a little bit awkward, maybe a little bit awkward. You realise this Sunday is ZB's 100th birthday, which is an astonishing feat. The various iterations of ZB over the years. So the celebrations will begin on Sunday and continue on for the next, I think by looking and talking to the organising committee, I think the celebrations continue for about 9 years. A tremendous number of events and got car stickers, got it all. It's always going to be. Anyway, on that note, very special guest for you after 8 o'clock tomorrow morning. Happy day.
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2: Good morning, it's 9 o'clock, 5 degrees in Wellington. I'm Max Toll. Winston Peters is defending Corrections Minister Mark Mitchell after revelations he was not aware of a Maori health programme for prisoners. Corrections was in the process of procuring Rangora Maori, or traditional Maori healthcare services, for all prisons, which includes spiritual work and traditional massages. Mitchell was not aware of the $9 million plan until News Talk ZB asked, and says it doesn't meet his expectations. The New Zealand First leader says Corrections should have been up front in the first place.
3: As a minister, you shouldn't have to trawl down like some sleuth on every occasion for every dollar. I don't blame Mitchell, he's got an extraordinarily difficult job. He should have been told.
2: Meanwhile, a top Labour MP insists MB staff were not out to deceive politicians earlier this year, but their actions that concealed the millions wasted on a bungled project were still intentional. Officials failed to tell a select committee in March that a $35 million border biometrics upgrade had been axed months earlier. The ministry since admitted the mistake, with total known sunken costs now at $40 million. Labour immigration spokesperson Phil Twyford has told the Privileges Committee the ministry was not forthcoming.
4: As senior public servants appearing in scrutiny week, it's not credible to think that they didn't understand that that approach would have misled the committee.
2: Wellington court security seemingly broke protocol to usher a high-profile sportsman facing criminal charges through a back door, allowing him to avoid media. The man appeared at the Wellington District Court last week after an incident sparked by a taxi fare dispute ended with him being bitten by a police dog. A relative of the man became agitated with media waiting outside, shoving a reporter's camera before security took the group through a private entrance. After his appearance, security staff told waiting media he had already left. He then appeared outside 10 minutes later. The Ministry of Justice has confirmed the actions of the guards were not planned and not approved. Last year, former Deputy Police Commissioner Jevon McSkimming was granted permission to slip out a back door after his sentencing in the Capitol. After 2 days of witnesses, a coroner has adjourned the inquest into the drowning of a 25-year-old in Wellington until later this month. Friends and loved ones have filled the district court this week, hoping for answers over Isaac Leving's death on the waterfront in 2023 after a concert. Tobias McIntosh has been in court.
5: Witnesses, including concert security, have urged for more prominent fencing. A former City Council waterfront manager believes aesthetic and urban design has at times trumped health and safety and can't carry on. The courts heard the council was aware some lighting was inadequate before the death.
2: Council representatives are expected to appear when the case resumes. And weight loss drugs are reshaping the global retail landscape, but New Zealand is not likely to see a boom anytime soon. GLP-1 medications are now being sold for major retailers like Costco and Walmart in the US, with some costing as little as $25 a month. Here, weight loss drugs can cost more than $400 a month and have only been available for about a year, compared to five in the US. CaloCurb CEO Sarah Kennedy told Mike Hosking, America's seeing a gold rush.
6: 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They make almost nothing on prescriptions. They just want people because when people walk in, they're going to buy more.
2: That's News Talk ZB News with Fisher Funds, New Zealand's largest specialist KiwiSaver provider.
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2: The sport and preparing for an NBL grand final has become second nature to Wellington Saints coach Aaron Young. Sunday afternoon's decider against Southland is Young's fifth straight final appearance as head coach. He was a part of Auckland's three runners-up campaigns before winning a title in his first season with the Saints last year. Proud of that feat he is.
7: To be able to get that chance five times in a row is special, and you know, I'll probably be able to reflect on it a little bit later. It's just a fun time of the year, and single game elimination for everything on the line. There's a lot that goes into these moments.
2: Basketball coverage with BK Cinnamon Sugared Funnel Fries, like having fries for dessert. The referees have been confirmed for the All Blacks tour of South Africa starting Saturday morning, as rugby editor Elliot Smith reports.
8: Englishman Carl Dixon will book in the tour. He'll

0: 3, the opening tour match against the Stormers, and the final test in Baltimore next month. And he'll be involved in all but one match, handed assistant referee duties for 5 of the matches across the tour as well. Compatriot Matthew Carley will also have a big role, controlling the first test, while Australian Angus Gardner gets the second in Cape Town, and George's Nika Amashekeli will referee the third match in Soweto. In Cape Town, with the All Blacks, Elliot Smith.
1: Irishman Andrew Brace will meanwhile whistle the first Bledisloe Cup test in Auckland in October. England's Luke Pearce will control the return match in Sydney. International rugby coverage with Forklift Solutions, lifting you and your business to a higher level. And former England captain Ben Stokes acknowledges cricket does have a drinking culture, but denies his side has a problem with alcohol. The 35-year-old announced his retirement in June, midway through the third and final test against the Black Caps. He was stood down for the second match of that series, following an incident at a London nightclub. Stokes told the For the Love of Cricket podcast, booze is entwined with the sport.
2: I don't know what you do to change it. It's just one of those things that, again, I don't want to say problems, but I've had relationships with alcohol at times over my career that have been potentially dangerous, but it's completely different to me now.
1: I'm Max Toll. That's Newstalk ZB News and Sport to 9:05. 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
4: 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Now State Highway 2 is closed between Kaitoke and Featherstone Rimataka Hill. Then on State Highway 2, moderate through Silverstream, again from Kennedy Good through to Melling, then again from Putsoni. We do have some ferry sailings which have been cancelled. 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
1: It's still very, very cold out there with some strong southerlies. Those showers we've seen this morning already to continue. And still some possible hail, sleet or snow even still this morning. All easing this afternoon and clearing by this evening. The wind to ease this afternoon as well. Tomorrow looks good. Should be mostly fine with southwesterlies. Currently 6 degrees in Kapiti and Porirua, 5 degrees in the Hutt Valley in Wainuiomata, 7 in Lyell Bay, and 5 degrees in the central city.
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6: G'day, good morning, a cold morning. It is the 5th of August, Wednesday. Snowed in Wellington. Well, a puff of snow in Wellington. Yes, it's bitterly cold, it's middle of winter. So stay warm, stay safe, and stick with us. We'll do the very, very best we can to keep you as warm as possible. And let us know if anything's happening across the region so we can keep everyone informed. Now, yesterday, I told you, I informed you, I explained to you that New Zealand First leader Winston Peters would be joining me in the studio at 11:30 this morning. Well, they say 24 hours is a long time in politics. And late yesterday afternoon, we were informed that Winston Peters would no longer be coming into the program. There's more to the story than just deciding not to come on the show. I'll explain that to you a little bit later. So if you're dealing with snow, ice or road closures anywhere around the region, please keep us informed so we can keep our listeners also informed. Now there's one thing that absolutely drives me crazy in this country is it is when we have one set of rules for one person and another set of rules for everybody else.
7: Excuse me, everyone is making far too much noise in here and then turning around and expecting me to interpret what a whole 123 people are saying. It's ridiculous. Point of order, Chloe Swarbrick.
8: Respectfully, the problem is your double standards.
7: The member will leave the house.
6: You'll leave the house. If the rules are there, then apply them to everyone in any form of life, not just in Parliament. Now, it shouldn't matter whether you've been in Parliament for 6 months or 6 decades. It shouldn't matter whether you're a first-term MP or the one and only Winston Peters. Equality only means something if it's actually practiced. Yesterday, Chloe Sport.

0: Orbic was thrown out of Parliament after accusing the Speaker, Gerry Brownlee, of having double standards. She said Brownlee had previously indicated to her in private that Winston Peters gets a little bit more leeway because he's been around Parliament for so long. Gerry Brownlee completely rejects this allegation, but he's declined publicly to discuss the private conversation with MPs. Now, I don't know what was said behind closed doors, and neither do you. But I do know this. Winston Peters is treated differently. Anyone who watches Parliament can see that. Anyone who's ever interviewed him knows it. I've interviewed Winston Peters. Before we'd even started, he was laying down the rules about the interview and how it was going to work. That is Winston. He is a political heavyweight. He's intimidating. He's been around forever. He is the master of the parliamentary game. But none of that should mean he gets a different rule book. The latest argument started after Peters was accused Labour leader Chris Hipkins of telling a lie during question time. Accusing another MP of lying is generally regarded as unparliamentary language. It's a no-no not to be done. Swarbrick immediately questioned why Peters wasn't pulled up on it, especially that she had previously been ejected from the House for using the face-to-face demonstrable lie. Later, after challenging the Speaker over what she called double standards, she herself was kicked out, ordered to leave the chamber. Now, whether you like Chloe Swarbrick or not, that's beside the point. Whether you agree with Winston Peters or not is beside the point. The issue is consistency. I've already said what I think about Winston Peters' comments telling Green MP Lawrence Shunan to go back to where you came from. I didn't agree with him. I didn't agree with him then, and I don't agree with him now. I don't particularly rate Lawrence Shunan as well as a politician either. He interrupts and he annoys me. But that's irrelevant. You don't tell somebody to go back to where they came from because you don't like what they're saying. Parliament should be the place where the rules are enforced fairly, without fear or favour. And if Winston Peters gets more latitude because of who he is or how long he's been there, that's not respect for experience, that's double standards. And once people start believing there are different rules for different politicians, confidence in Parliament starts to disappear, and we've talked about it before, it has disappeared.
1: Nick Mills.
0: What do you think? 0800 80 10 80 92 92. You've had my opinion. What do you think? Did Chloe have a point with her argument? Do you believe there's double standards in the House? You make that decision. I've given you my opinion. 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
5: I've just been thinking about this. Someone's just texted in and said, I don't care what annoys you, Nick, or what you think. Sorry about that. I'm employed to be a talkback host with opinions. So I apologise. Other stations. Nick, I disagree. He's an experienced MP. I watch Question Time all the time. General debate. Chloe has a lengthy leeway when Greens were wearing the enchant, wearing, what do they call those things? Kishas, and chants over river to the sea. She's a petulant child. She yelled across the floor after her question had a tantrum. It's political theatre that media feeds off. I just want there to not to be double standards. Is that too much to ask? I think he does get a lot. Chloe gets chucked out a lot, doesn't she? Peter, good morning.
6: Morning, Nick. Yes, the hypocrisy is there, and it's been there since almost the beginning of time. We suffered 8 years under Mallard of being one-sided, and the only speaker so far that I reckon's done a good job was Adrian Rury, I think, was probably one of the better speakers. But,
5: I'm going to throw Lockwood Smith in there too, Peter.
6: Oh, true. Yep. Yeah, I agree with that, but if you're on the right side, you're going to like Jerry Brownlee. If you're on the Labor side, you like Mallard. And they're both equally the same. I think Winston has a very, very long leash, but he had a long leash for a long, like you said, 6 years, 7 years. You know, he's been off the rails on his comments in-house. And, you know, and that's the job of the speaker to pull that in, and if Brownlee can't, then there's Brownlee's problem, right? Or the PM's problem, he needs to replace Brownlee.
5: Do you think there's double standard? Do you think there's double standards, though?
6: No, of course there is. 100%. But like I said, it's on all parties. It's not just one way. It just so happens that this government's in current, and it's everything's towards Act First and National. If Labor get in November, it's going to swing back the other way, whoever the speaker is. So,
5: see, I'm not calling it the political way. I'm calling it the experience way. I think everyone in that building treats Winston Peters completely differently. I think they watch what they say. It's like they're walking on eggshells around him. And that's what I'm talking about this morning. I'm talking about double standards. Can he get away with, you know what, he's almost like Muldoon was. You know, a lot of our listeners wouldn't even know who Muldoon was, but he became a very grumpy politician. And I wonder whether Winston's getting that way as well. Well, has always been that way.
6: Yeah, and I agree with you. And I also believe Clark had the same sort of long leash too. She got away with a lot, and she was a very, very good Prime Minister.
5: 100%.
6: And, you know, and same with Key, got a

0: it took him a little bit longer, but he got away with, certain things. So I think it's fine. It's Winston. Surely this is his last 10 years in.
1: But, well, we've been saying that for a long time, Peter. Let's be real. Yeah, he ain't giving up. And I agree with you 100% on the Helen Clark. Well, she controlled Parliament as well. She had, she was a leader with an IQ.
0: Yep. And and British Margaret Thatcher. They're just a strong parliamentary person. And Winston's no different.
1: How do we pull it back in, Peter? Tell me what we can do to pull it back in.
0: I think you need to appoint a speaker that is neutral, that is not one way or the other, that's a completely not tied to any fraction, like just, someone just completely neutral that doesn't have any flesh in the game.
1: So how do you do that?
0: Well, that's the thing. I think it should be an appointed a public role, an actual role that's tied to the rules of the House. That's it. These are the rules of the House. Everyone abides by them. And like any other headmaster, let's go, no, you're out. And it goes on both sides.
1: What
0: and
1: about a retired High Court judge or someone like that?
0: No, not a High Court judge. They have enough problems.
1: But you know what I mean? Someone that's got a full understanding of everything. Pretty senior job.
0: Yeah. Well, it's... Yeah, I agree with you. Just someone that is just complete is to me neutral. I couldn't off the top of my head name someone. But
1: you couldn't because there's no one neutral. That's the problem.
0: And that's the problem. But I believe if you make it, here's your KPIs, right, for the job. This is your job, and this is what you're ruled on. And if you can't do your job, then you lose it, right? So. Yeah,
1: I like the idea of it, Peter, but I can't see it actually working. I'm sorry, I can't see how it worked. Thanks for your call, though.
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1: Good morning, Peter.
13: Good morning, Nick. I hope you're keeping nice and warm and dry.
1: I am. Yes, I've got the air conditioning on in my studio. I'm cozy.
13: Good. That's good. Hey, Nick, I'm not ringing up to talk about any specific politician in the House, but in general, I think the whole Parliament or the House, the chamber there, has just become so downgraded over the years that people just say whatever they want to say, they get away with it, they talk over the top of other people. It's not a place that has genuine debate, or very seldom has genuine debate. It's more like arguments and people calling other people's names and having a crack at them. Even the standard of dress has dropped significantly. Look at some of the way some of those people come into that debating chamber or into the House. They look terrible. So the level of respect for Parliament in general has degraded. And what happens with that is that has a flow-on effect to the general public. We see people see the politicians acting like that and dressing that way and verbally attacking people. So they think that that's the way to go. That's okay for them, it's okay for us. Because I still believe that those people should be setting the standard.
1: Now, I think just quietly, Peter, because you know that I've been strong on the standard address in the House and the behaviour in the House. Put the behaviour to one side. I think the standard address being an election year has been improved by a hell of a lot. It looks a hell of a lot better than it did this time last year. So I think that they're obvious, and it's pretty obvious it's election year and they're all, you know, pretending to be their best. But I totally agree with you. If that is the highest house in our country, and if people are behaving badly, if people are saying some comments to other politicians like go home to where, or go back to where you came from, or you know, quote unquote, that's not that. Would we allow that in a schoolyard?
13: No, we wouldn't, and we shouldn't, and we shouldn't be allowing it to happen there. Just on your comment of the standard address, Nick, I'll just challenge a little bit there.
1: Okay.
13: We've got people coming in there wearing hats. Now, that's total disrespect.
1: One person.
13: One? Okay, one.
1: I mean, one that I can think of all the time.
13: There have been others, Nick. There have been others that have come in there wearing hats. In fact, there was a Green Party member who left a little while ago. He used to wear a hat in there.
1: Yes, you're right.
13: Now, I'm a member of Tony Wertheman's club. And as far as I'm aware, still, you cannot wear a hat when you enter into the club.
1: Cannot wear one in an RSA. You cannot wear one in an MRI.
13: Exactly. And so isn't Parliament the ultimate MRI, or isn't it a MRI for the country? And yet people who respect their rules outside of Parliament and on their MRIs don't respect the rules there should be in the country's highest house of Parliament. So I just the whole thing is, as I said, there's a total disrespect.
1: I want to get it back to where I'm coming from a little bit, Peter, just before I let you go. So I'm suggesting that there's a double standard in there. Now, I think you're right. I think if you went across the whole parliamentary chambers, standard has dropped. Well, probably not dropped, but got more aggressive. But is there a difference between what Winston Peters does and someone else does?
13: I don't know. I think there probably is a little bit of that, and part of that is because Winston has been Winston for all those years and has always been a very aggressive person when it comes to arguing or talk and you know, his interviews and those sorts of things. And I think people have just let him go because it is Winston, which is totally wrong. I don't agree with it. I think you're always going to get a certain amount of bias when you've got a speaker who is aligned to a particular party. Now, I listened to the gentleman before me with the same name. I don't necessarily disagree with his idea of having somebody totally independent, but I agree with what you're saying. How the hell are you going to do that? That would be extremely difficult to do. But the speaker he or she needs to take control. And I personally think the Speaker has a lot of control.

0: I don't think the Speaker has got the respect and the discipline in the House. And this is why people are getting away with it. If he was more, a lot firmer in the discipline in the House and pulling people into line, you wouldn't have people like Winston, or you'd still have this outburst, but he wouldn't have the outburst he's having now.
1: No.
0: And not as many.
1: No, you're right. And it's going to get worse between now and the election. Trust me on that one. You know it, and I know it. He's going to, anytime that he can get his face on a TV shot or in the press, he's going to get it. Peter, thanks for your call. It's time for some news. It's exactly 9:30. Chloe Swarbrick is going to join us. She's going to come on and have a chat to us. We've just found out. So we'll look forward just about 9:40. So we'll keep you updated with that. Some headlines.
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12: With Relocate, Wellington's business relocation and logistics experts. 43% of adult Kiwis are reporting unmet dental needs due to the cost. From February, Jetstar is slapping fees on carry-on suitcases, the type that goes in the overhead bins. And Corrections Minister Mark Mitchell says prisoner rehabilitation should focus on practical skills, not spiritual work or traditional massages. Cold, drizzly, possible sleet, all easing off towards this evening in the capital, rather. And one in three cars sold in New Zealand in July was pure electric or plug-in hybrid. You can read that story at nzherald.co.nz.
1: So we're talking about Chloe Swarbrick getting kicked out of Parliament yesterday. She says there's double standards, Winston Peters and everyone else. Do you agree? Dean, good morning.
13: Yeah, good morning, Nick. Yes, I agree there are double standards, but I do know one thing. If you question the Speaker in the House, you get ejected. Simple as that. You know, she accuses the Speaker of something that she should not do. The Speaker is absolute authority in Parliament. He can even imprison you if he so wishes for what you do in the House. So he was completely right to eject Chloe immediately. You've got to have respect for the chair in Parliament. If you don't do that, sorry, shouldn't be there. Allowed to be in the House. You've got to apologise before you can return, I understand as well. And that's the way it should be. It's turned into a zoo the last 12 years or so. Nick, we allow far too many things to go on. The Harkers, for example,

0: waiatas from time to time, people standing up and interjecting when they shouldn't, words that we probably don't want to be said, and it reflects basically the calibre of the people that we tend to be returning to the house these days. They all need to have a very good look at themselves and start behaving like adults.
1: How do we change it?
0: Well, we don't elect people who are not adult. That's very difficult if you're a Te Pāti Māori supporter, for example, or you're a supporter of the Greens, Chloe, or quite a few other fringe parties. They just don't seem to understand it is actually a house of business, you know, and yeah, there are ways to grandstand that are acceptable and there are ways that are not. And I think the House should get together as a committee and set what the rules should be. And, of course, they won't be able to do that because parties like the Greens and the Māori Party won't agree to this. We need to allow this, we need to allow that, we need to allow all these other things which impede the actual function of a House of Parliament. So how you do that, I don't know. Maybe you have to pass laws rather than just rely on speakers' rulings like they have done for the last 150 years or so.
1: Or could it be simply having a speaker that does his job properly and is a bit more powerful and a bit more in control?
0: Well, the only reason that speakers in the past have been able to control behaviour better is because the people who were there actually behaved better organically anyway.
1: Do you think that, I mean, I don't know what age you are, Dean, and I don't know whether
0: I'm similar to you, age to you, mate.
1: Okay, well, you would remember the way Muldoon used to behave. You know, I mean,
0: he got jumped on quite a bit too by the speakers. Of course, they weren't as jumpy on him as they could have been for other people, but they were still jumpy on him. You know, Lockwood Smith, for example, I remember him jumping on John Key quite a few times. For things that he said, as well as Helen Clark and other people, you know, as deservedly so. But those people generally understood why they were there, and that is to transact business for the benefit of the country. Other parties now, particularly Green people like Nando Tanskos with his Rastafarian hat, the leader of the Māori Party continually wears a hat to Parliament, for example, not a tie. A lot of debate.
1: Well, they did drop ties a few years ago, Dean, didn't they?
0: Yes, I don't agree with that.
1: I don't agree with it either. But
0: you know, again, it's just a place of business. It's a place of serious business. It's the highest court in the land. It deserves a certain amount of standard of attire, in my old-fashioned view. It's much easier to control the house if the people there are prepared to behave. And a lot of the fringe parties, in particular, are not. While they're still there, I don't know that anybody's going to be able to do it without actually starting to pass laws about the behaviour of the people of the House, as opposed to just having speakers' rulings that they could rely on in the old days. So,
1: you know, I look at it, Dean, I look at it probably a little bit simpler than you. I look at it as a college down the road, a college that your kids go to. You'll have one headmaster of that college that's pretty lenient and lets the kids do whatever they want, don't have their socks pulled down, do whatever they want, dress whatever they want. And then you have a headmaster who stands at the driveway and watches the kids go up and makes sure their socks are pulled up and the girls' dresses are at the right length. And, you know, and I reckon it's as simple as that. If we had a speaker that really gave a damn and controlled it, we could bring it back in very quickly.
0: But you've got to do that with the consent of those whose socks you're pulling up. And there are some parties in the House, the Greens and the Māori Party in particular, that will not be acceptable. You're standing on their rights. You're standing on their cultural imperatives. You know, I'm a Muslim. I need to wear such and such. I'm a Māori. I need to wear such and such. I'm a Chinese person. I need to wear whatever.
1: See, you know, I totally disagree with you. I totally, once again, I mean, what I'll go back to my analogy of the schoolmaster, headmaster at the school grounds. I've got a tattoo on my leg. I need to let my socks down below that. Well, go home, come back when you want to pull your socks up. That's how I would be dealing with it.
0: Yeah, and I'd agree with that entirely. But then you would have no end of discussion in the press is what actually happened when these sorts of rules were attempted to be implied, criticising Parliament left, right and centre. You know, I mean, without setting the rules in concrete, this bad behaviour is going to continue. And that includes things like dress codes and various other things. They just ban people from the House until they comply. Now, you know, look what happened when they tried to ban the Māori Party MPs for acting disgracefully over this haka business and approaching members too closely and all that sort of thing. You could see the media outcry about that. Oh, the Māori Party have been picked on

0: they were misbehaving in a totally unacceptable way. But no, the media in this country, oh, God, you can't do that. It's their right to behave in this fashion.
1: No, it's not. And you know it's not. And I know it's
0: not. I don't think it is, mate. But, yeah. Talk to many people in the media today, and, oh, no, you're trampling on their rights. You know, of course, this is cultural expression, blah, blah, blah.
1: It's our rights. It's, you know why? Because we're paying their wages. It's our rights. Dean, thank you for your call. Morning, Nick. I think the Speaker has let New Zealand down by not implementing the rules like wearing hats and keeping Winston under control. Who thinks he's above the rules? Agree, dress standard has slipped in the last 15 years. Cheers. Gary, take a short break and be back with Chloe Sporbrick, Green's co-leader, to have a chat to her. 20 minutes to 10.
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1: Green leader Green... co-leader Chloe Sporbrick joins us now. Good morning, Chloe.
12: Kia ora, Nick. How are you?
1: I'm great, thank you. How are you after you've been kicked out? Do you feel okay this morning? You sleep all right last night?
12: Yeah. Hey, look, I guess just to take a step back from all of this, the basic point that I was trying to make yesterday is I understand that the rules in Parliament are arcane and the rules that Jerry has to apply. You know, many times I've been caught on the hook because you can't actually say a lie is a lie and you can't call something racist if it's racist, which is ultimately why it's up to politicians to decide that, you know, how they use their rhetoric and to hold each other accountable for that. But the basic point that I was making yesterday is that the Speaker has to apply the rules equally. He has pulled me personally and a number of other MPs up just this past term for using the word lie and accusing the other side of doing so, but he refuses to apply those rules just as fairly to the Right Honourable Winston Peters. And I think that's exactly what's been awash in the headlines over the past week.
1: When you had that private meeting with the Speaker, how did that come about and why is he denying it?
12: I haven't caught up with whatever is going on in terms of that, so I'm assuming that that's to do with my comments on the tiles after being kicked out the other day. Basically, we as the Greens have pursued through a number of different formal processes, which you'd expect. That's what you're supposed to do when, you know, the rules of Parliament feel as though they're not being applied fairly or equally. So we've written a number of letters over the past 3 years and have had a number of different meetings, myself, Martima, Ricardo and other implicated MPs. And basically the conversations that I have had with the Speaker pertaining to particularly what I feel is the

0: unfair treatment of Winston Peters compared to absolutely everybody else in Parliament. The inference that I have received, and again, I'm not here looking to put words into Jerry's mouth. I think everybody can see the evidence in black and white in front of their very eyes in terms of how these rules are applied unfairly. But the inference that I have received from the Speaker is basically that Winston has been around long enough that he's kind of part of the institution. So, yeah, I mean, look, I'll allow...
1: Did he actually say that too? Did he actually say, look, I treat him differently because he's part of the institution?
0: He wouldn't have said it as explicitly as that, but I really did press him, and I recall this quite clearly, I really did press him on the fact that I felt very strongly that Winston was allowed to get away with bloody murder in the House and had a different set of rules applied to him. And the basic inference that I got from Jerry, and look, I'm genuinely not interested in a tit for tat here, I don't think it's useful to get into a he said, she said, but the general inference, which I do think it is incumbent on the Speaker to explain, because I think this does kind of seem to underline the approach that the Speaker has been taking, is that Winston has been around in Parliament for 40-odd years now, so to a certain extent, a different standard is applied to him. He gets to have some swagger and some confidence, and therefore he doesn't have the rules applied in the same way. So, yeah, look, I'm not trying to blow any confidence or anything like that. All I am trying to say is that the rules are being applied unfairly to Winston Peters, and it really is incumbent on the Speaker to explain why that is the case.
1: Some would say, and I'd be one of them, that the behaviour in Parliament has got to an all-time low. How do we actually get it back up?
0: Yeah, I think everybody expects that in politics. You know, not everyone's going to agree. I think that's pretty baseline. But I agree with you. You know, I get why people are turned off. It's not so much a schoolyard in there these days as much as it's a barnyard. And the way that we kind of, I guess, bring things back down to earth is just with having an impartial referee that is able to apply the rules fairly and equally. And look, it wasn't just me who was making this point in the House yesterday. It was also Kieran McNulty. You know, we have a frequent situation where we all know that you're not allowed to heckle when somebody else is asking a question for the sake of argument. You are, however, typically allowed to heckle so long as it's infrequent when somebody is answering a question. That's just kind of par for course. Winston is frequently heckling when somebody from the opposition is asking a question, and the Speaker never pulls him up on that. And when Kieran made this point in the House yesterday, well prior to me making the point, the Speaker turned around and said everybody was in trouble for their heckling, while it was demonstrably only Winston who was heckling while the question was being asked. So I think that one of the most basic things that we could possibly do is just have the rules applied on a principled and consistent basis, and that would bring us back down to earth a little bit, I think.
1: Do you think you should have got kicked out of Parliament yesterday?
0: Oh, look, I think it's really the Speaker's discretion as to whether that happens. The point that I was making did honestly come from a point of frustration, but I think it was just, I did say respectfully, Mr. Speaker, didn't I? Which was just to try and bring some sense of focus back to why the disorder was happening in the House, because I guess this goes back to your previous question, Nick. You know, if we want some sense of order in the House, then people feeling as though rules are being applied unfairly is obviously going to result in pent-up frustration and then all the more disorder. So how we come away from that is we come back down to the basic rules that need to be applied universally. And that's where you just need an impartial referee. And look, you know, I totally respect and understand that Jerry has a really, really difficult job with a lot of people who will be interpreting what goes on in there in quite subjective ways. But I think after having pursued this through the multiple formal avenues that are available to us and getting nowhere over the last 3 years, that it's really time just for us to take a step back and to evaluate what's going on, because I think we've got really clear evidence on Hansard and through video and all of the other forms of evidence, let alone the press gallery that sit up there every single question time and watch this unfold before their very eyes. We have clear evidence that Winston Peters consistently gets away with it.
1: Julianne Genta, when she crossed the floor and went crazy, though, I mean, when we're talking double standards, that was pretty bad.
0: Yeah, and she was punished requisitely for it. And, you know, again, we make absolutely no apologies for that behaviour. And it was dealt with appropriately and swiftly.
1: Okay, I've got one final question to ask you, completely off topic, but I've got to ask you this. When you first came to power, you gave a speech at Meow Bar in Wellington. I don't know whether you remember that. Do you remember that?
0: I've given a few speeches at Meow.
1: Okay. At this particular one, you were very young and very, it was a very cool speech, apparently.
0: Right, you said, bushy tails.
1: Yeah. You said you were a one-term politician because if you want to get anything done in politics, it's going to be done in that first term and you're never going to be a career politician. Are you now a career politician?

0: politician?
1: I'd need to go back on the tapes. Obviously, clearly, I mean, I've always been really upfront about the fact that I have no intention of being a career politician. I think there's a difference between somebody who's sticking in politics for a matter of principle and being consistent and trying to, like a dog with a bone, pursue justice or any given issue versus somebody who's just there for sake of occupying a seat. And look, I mean, we can make all kinds of different accusations about politicians who've been sitting around there for a few decades. But the point that I have made time and again, and actually I recall back when I was in my early 20s, first elected to Parliament, is that I'm not there just to be a seat warmer. And I think you can see from the energy and the passion that I bring to representing our communities, that as long as I maintain that and as long as I have that key focus on trying to make sure that every New Zealander is housed, has a decent income, access to job opportunities and education, and obviously that our environment is looked after, then I think that that differentiates me from a career politician. But always more than happy to take anybody's critique. That's the point of a robust democracy, isn't it?
0: Oh, gosh. Imagine if you're the new Winston Peters in 40 years' time.
1: Oh, mate, if that happens, hold a mirror up to me and I'll be on my way out. No. Look, one of the best pieces of advice I ever actually got was from Marilyn Waring, who, you know, when I was first coming into Parliament, I asked her what was it that I could possibly do just to kind of try and keep my sanity in there. And she told me to write down effectively my mission statement, my purpose for being in there. And I decided that that would be my maiden speech, in which I said that if I can do one thing in my time in politics, it's to change people's perception of what politics really is. Because it's not all the Shakespearean soliloquies and the nonsense that you hear in Parliament. It's actually about power and resources and who gets to make decisions. So she said, if you feel uncomfortable or as though, you know, something's awry, you don't like doing the job, reflect on that mission statement. And if things have changed and you're comfortable with that, rewrite your mission statement. But if things have changed and you're not comfortable with that, it's probably time to leave. So I think that litmus test might also be the thing that maybe differentiates one from being a career politician.
0: Now, I know you've got to go and we've got to go. Quick yes or no, 23-year-old going into Parliament, if you knew what you knew now, then would you have done it?
1: That is a really hard question, mate. I think that I thought things were a bit more simple.
0: It was a yes or no answer. That's all I want.
1: I feel very, very privileged. I honestly can't tell you straight up. I think that my life would have looked very, very different.
0: Can you think about that for next time we chat and you can give me an answer, please?
1: Absolutely. Have me back on the show, mate.
0: All right. I'd love
1: to chat.
0: Thank you. Thank you very much.
1: Look
0: appreciate
1: yourself. Have appreciate, a good one.
0: Yeah, you too. Appreciate you coming on the show. Green co-leader Chloe Swarbrick. A Green leader on News Talk ZB. Feeling a little bit proud here. 8 minutes to 10.
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Oh, I'm Mr. Mills. No, Mr. Mills was my dad. I'm Nick. I'm just me. And if you think I'm wokey, that's okay. You can think I'm wokey. Now, I just want to finish the hour with a bit of a chat about something because my phone was running hot this morning. Two or three people text me and said, have you looked at the back page of the Post? And I didn't, but I had a look and it stopped me in my tracks. It was a full page of companies being wound up, liquidated by the IRD. On the same day, we're expecting the latest unemployment figures. And it raised a really simple question in my mind that I just wanted to put it out there for you to think about. Would we or could we have done more, any one of us, you know, including the businesses themselves, to stay alive? Because every one of those companies represents jobs, families and livelihoods. And once a business is wound up, the IRD, although they might have huge debts, are very unlikely to recover much money anyway. So is liquidation always the best answer when dealing with the IRD? I would probably say I'm 50-50 on it, but I should say that if you could keep a business going, keep it surviving, keep people employed, how much more money would be saved over time? Think about that. Because those people that, those companies have been liquidated that work for them, they're going straight onto the dole queue. And with the unemployment numbers today expected to go up a bit, there's got to be some correlation between the IRD winding up more companies than they've ever done before and unemployment numbers going up. I wonder if anyone's ever done the maths to see who's better off and what's better off. Just wanted to put it out there, just for you to think about. And it was nice to talk to Chloe Swarbrick, even though I don't agree with her politics in any form or any way. We're an open forum.

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9: Good morning. It's 10 o'clock, 6 degrees in Wellington.

0: Max Toll. Eyewitnesses say a man punched a woman and stole her car before running down a group of cyclists in Auckland's Epsom this morning. Five people are injured, one critically, and a man is in custody. The drama played out just after 7 a.m. when emergency services were called to Manukau Road. Kate Rickard reports.
1: A witness told our newsroom he saw a man throw punches at a woman and steal her keys before climbing into an SUV. He says he then saw the man damage two cars while speeding down the road, driving into a group of cyclists and sending one flying over the top of the car. St John says three people have been taken to hospital, one in a critical condition and another with serious injuries.
0: The police minister's seeing the positives in a sharp rise in shoplifting charges. Official Information Act data shows police laid the highest number of charges in 15 years across 2024-25, more than 36,000. It resulted in the highest ever number of convictions being handed out in the country's courts. Mark Mitchell told Mike Hosking police are taking action.
2: We can't have a police officer at every retail outlet, but we're making good progress together.
0: Worries our dental workforce is dwindling as we get a closer look at the state of the country's oral health. The Dental Association's first ever oral health report card shows 43% of adult Kiwis report unmet dental needs due to the high cost. It shows the public hospital dental waiting list barely moved last year compared to 2024, dropping only 74 places. President Dave Excel says we have just 53 full-time equivalent dentists per 100,000 people.
3: Compare that to a country of similar size like Ireland, who have 73 dentists per 100,000 population. That is a real issue for us.
0: The Electoral Commission is planning an advertising blitz to get more people voting. Law changes mean people will have to enrol by October 25 or miss out. Chief Electoral Officer Carl Lacaine says they'll be turning people away if they're not enrolled. But he says he wants that number to be as small as possible, and they're trying to get the word out now.
4: Part of the wide range of channels we'll be using, radio, television, streaming services, social media, face-to-face. Yes, we do use influencers to get that message out.
0: MB has launched an independent investigation looking into issues at the Financial Markets Authority. FMA Chief Executive Samantha Barris is currently on leave after staff raised concerns about workplace culture and conduct. Christy McDonald, KC, has been appointed to lead the investigation. The Herald's Janae Tibshraini says there are claims of bullying.
5: What I've heard from former and current FMA staff is that it's a real cultural issue that sort of spans the upper echelons of the organisation.
0: A man's been arrested on suspicion of arson over the largest of wildfires that have forced more than 60,000 people to evacuate in the United States. Three major fires have been burning around Spokane in Washington state since the weekend. Police say a 37-year-old man was seen kneeling near the site of a fire and was found with matches and a lighter. And a 40-year-old family recipe for a bacon and egg pie has won top prize at the Bakel's NZ Supreme Pie Awards. This is Auckland's Levain Bakery. There were no awards for bakeries in the Wellington region, but Nada Bakery in Tawa was highly commended for its eggplant and mushroom veggie pie. That's Newstalk ZB News with Fisher Funds, New Zealand's largest specialist KiwiSaver provider.
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7: To Newstalk ZB Sport, the Wellington Saints are hopeful captain Isaiah Liafa could take to the court in Sunday's National Basketball League final against Southland. The Tall Blacks guard has played a minimal role in the Saints' title defence this year after having surgery for a foot injury sustained during the Breakers' last ANBL campaign. Saints coach Aaron Young says Liafa will travel to Invercargill.
8: It's more about his body and just the increase in spike and load, but he's done a really good job in the last week, you know, getting through what he needs to. He's a diligent, disciplined professional, so everything that he does to full capacity. So he's given himself a chance.
7: Young says stand-in captain Hyrum Harris is also expected to play on Sunday after suffering a high ankle sprain in the semi-finals. Basketball coverage with BK's cinnamon-sugared funnel fries. It's like having fries for dessert. Sprinter Zoe Hobbs intends to bask in the glory of Commonwealth Games gold for as long as she can. The women's 100-metre champion at Glasgow is home in New Zealand for a two-week stopover before returning for the remainder of the European season. Hobbs has told Herald Now she's been overwhelmed by support during the past week.
9: A few sleepless nights, I think, is a mix of jet lag, being so wired after that race and yeah, some big celebrations were in order. But yeah, still, I guess, coming down from it, but I'll ride the high while it lasts.
7: FIFA President Gianni

0: Infantino has summoned senior leaders of football's world's governing body to a meeting in Morocco tonight. The menu for discussion is expected to feature more than just tagine, couscous and mint tea. It follows another day in which Infantino has faced excruciating criticism for his plan to sell off FIFA's commercial rights at World Cups and other pinnacle tournaments. His position remains in jeopardy. And Nuku'ora has announced the four names to be inducted as new Sports Legends of Wellington for 2026. Four local sporting identities will be formally inducted as part of this month's Wellington Regional Sports Awards. The late Jerry Collins will now join the illustrious list, as will his former All Black and Hurricanes teammate Rodney So'oyalo. Rugby League and Rugby World Cup winner Trish Heena is also being recognised, as is Silver Ferns netball legend Irene van Dijk. The four sports legends will have their names included on permanent plaque displays at Kilburnie's Akotangi Sports Centre. I'm Adam Cooper. That's News Talk ZB News and Sport to 10:06. Wellington Mornings with Nick Mills is back next.
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2: 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State Highway 2, Rimataka Hill remaining closed between Kaitoke and Featherston. State Highway 2, prior to Petone, looks like we might have a breakdown or a crash there. If you can update us, Feather, 0800 jammed. Citybound moderate through Silverstream. 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
3: It's going to be cold, windy and drizzly for much of today and then clearing this evening. There is still the risk of some snow to 500 metres now, so that risk is slowly easing. Still possible some hail, sleet or snow. Easing tomorrow, fine southwesterlies turning northerly. Tomorrow afternoon, the wind. Currently 7 degrees in Kapiti and Porirua, 6 in the Hutt Valley, 5 in Wainuiomata, 8 degrees in Lyell Bay, and 6 degrees in the central city.
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0: 7 minutes past 10 now. Maybe I'm a bit naive, but I would have thought, and I bet you would have thought, that shoplifting in New Zealand would be at its lowest levels probably ever, or many years anyway. Think about what we see every day. Cameras on every ceiling, security guards at every door, self-checkouts being monitored, facial recognition technology being rolled out everywhere, body cameras, plainclothes security, CCTV covering footage covering every angle imaginable. So how on earth are we now being told that shoplifting is at its highest level in 15 years? That's the part I can simply can't get my head around. If all this technology, all the security, all this investment, millions have been invested, still isn't stopping it, what more can retailers realistically do? We can't have security guards on every aisle or ask honest shoppers to feel like they're walking through an airport security to buy a packet of smokes or some food. Something else is going on here. And there's an important point that we are highlighted by the Herald story. This isn't just about someone slipping a loaf of bread under their jacket because they're struggling to feed their family. Police say that people are dealing that they're dealing with are repeat offenders, people stealing every day. They're walking out with 20 packets of meat, armpitfuls of perfume, expensive power tools, vacuum cleaners and health products. That's not survival, that's organised theft. And according to the police and Retail New Zealand, much of it has been sold online, often through Facebook Marketplace, to fund drug addictions or simply organised criminal groups. That changes the conversation completely. Because see, we're not talking about isolated acts of desperation. We're talking about professional shoplifters treating our retailers like it's their, the shoplifter's workplace. What's equally disturbing is the level of violence that now goes with it. Woolworths says violence and aggression against staff has increased by 238% since 2018. Foodstuff is still dealing with around 1,600 to 1,700 retail crime incidents every month, including assaults and offenders carrying weapons. Staff are now told not to intervene because confronting thieves is often where violence begins. Now, for a moment, imagine going to work stacking shelves or serving customers and wondering whether today's the day someone pulls a knife because you're challenging them over a packet of steak that they're trying to pinch. That is not acceptable in New Zealand. And I also wonder whether we have reached a point where the consequences simply aren't frightening enough. If someone can build up a long list of shoplifting convictions and still keep offending, still be on the street, what message does that send to the next offender? Retailers can spend the millions of dollars on technology. Police have specialist crime, retail crime units. Facial recognition appears to be helping, yet offending continues at record levels. So maybe this isn't really a security problem anymore. Maybe it's a crime problem. Because if cameras, security guards, facial recognition and stronger reporting still ain't enough, then perhaps the question is it not what more retailers can do. Perhaps it's more on what our justice system should be doing.
1: Nick Mills.
0: 0880 1080 9292. What do you think the cause of this huge number of shoplifting in New Zealand? And have you ever witnessed someone shoplifting? I'd love to hear your thoughts and solutions. Do you have a solution? Is there anything we can do to stop it? 0800 80 1080. Love to get your view. It's 11 and a half minutes after 10. Let's have a chat.
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0: Good morning, Deborah.
13: Good morning, Nick. I think I should stop listening to ZB Talkback so that I don't want to talk all the time. But anyway, I've got something to say. So

0: It's also to do with what's, you know, behaviour in Parliament. It's all about what's in your heart, Nick. So some people, within themselves, they sense, oh, no, that's not right to do. That's not right. I'm not going to do that. That's dishonest. And there's something in people. And I was probably taught that by my parents, but some people, more and more young people today, there's a few reasons too. One of the reasons is that their parents aren't telling them you don't steal, you be honest in life, you go to work. Some people haven't got parents who teach them that. Then there's other things like some, I think personally, Nick, I think there are young people who call themselves, you know, that this word mentally unwell. I think sadly there's been too much conversation in the high schools about whether young people are feeling mentally well. And I think they're using that as an excuse to go and do disgusting behaviour. Because they say they feel unwell, they've got to have a hit, they need to have some Kentucky Fried or something like that. I think the whole realm of good behaviour has been challenged over the last 5 to 10 years. One of them is in this thing of climate change, everyone protesting and getting very upset. I think there's too much talk, especially in the primary schools, for the children about that, because children aren't born to cope with heavy political matters or heavy matters. They're young, and then they grow up into teenagers. If their parents haven't given them real love, strength of character, and taught how to behave, then we've got loose cannons out there in society. And, you know, Nick, it's not society's responsibility to raise every child. The children are the responsibility to raise children are the parents. And also, sometimes, Nick, just remember, I was a school teacher. I wasn't always a new entrant. I taught what we used to call Standard 3 and Standard 4 and Form 1 and Form 2. That's probably years 5 and 6, etc. And in those days, Nick, we were allowed to use a smacker or a strap. And
1: hey.
0: No, I am serious. You listen to me before you say no to me, Nick. You see, I'll give you an example. Look, I had a lovely classroom of standard twos and threes somewhere in Auckland. And then this child came into the class. His mother came with him. He was being introduced into the class, so he would have been about 8 or 9. His behaviour was just abominable. He went and hid in the cloakroom. He swung the doors. He hung from the things. And he just entered the classroom, and his mother said, oh, you've got to look out for him because he's just so precious. And so I told him not to do it and all of this, and he wouldn't. So I just, in the end, I smacked his bottom. And he just started to behave fantastically. Now, a lot of people say, what a crime to smack a child's bottom. But I'm telling you what, it's just the outside of his skin or his pants. It's so much better for him to have a small feeling on his bottom than the rest of the class be messed with for the next day.
1: Deborah, can I interrupt a second? Because you've talked nonstop for 4 minutes. Now, I've given you your say, and this is a talk back, so it's backwards and forwards.
0: Okay, you talk back.
1: Firstly, I have run into many criminals over many years that have come from well-to-do, amazing families where brothers
0: not
1: and sisters
0: many,
1: have gone
0: not
1: on.
0: Many.
1: So,
0: I don't
1: brothers
0: believe
1: and
0: that,
1: sisters.
0: Nick.
1: Well, I didn't interrupt you. Don't interrupt me. Let's have respect for each other.
0: I agree.
1: Otherwise, you might smack my bum, you know? So I know many cases where brothers and sisters live perfectly great lives and a one-off child in the so-called good family has gone off the rails. So I don't agree that it all has to be done with that. And I also really strongly don't agree with any teacher touching my children or grandchildren in any form or any way. And I come from an educational background. Thanks, Deborah. You've had your say. I've had my say. Time for a break. 20 minutes before past 10. And what we are actually talking about is shoplifting. It's gone nuts. Now, Deborah got right off shoplifting, told us it was all in the breeding and all in the way they were taught. And if they were smacked at school, they would have done better and they wouldn't shoplift. Don't agree. I don't agree. And I think now the more I read about it, the more I think there's a lot

0: of criminal activity involved, sending people out to pinch stuff for them, for gangs and stuff like that. Because we've got all the protection in the world. We've got cameras. We've got everything there. Facial recognition. We've got everything. And the numbers still increase. How bad is that?
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0: Retail New Zealand CEO is Carolyn Gray. Carolyn joins us on the show this morning. Carolyn Young. I'm looking at three different articles. Sorry, Carolyn. Carolyn Young, shoplifting. It's not that funny, is it?
7: Sorry.
0: Yeah. Carolyn Gray was a very famous star basketball player, by the way, and I was just reading an article about it. Shoplifting is at the highest level in 15 years. Explain to me why, when there's so much in place.
7: Look, you know, there's always been shoplifting, right? But we just have seen post-COVID, there's just been an explosion of shoplifting, and there's more platforms around where organised crime can provide sales. And, you know, people are going out to and stealing to order. So people, consumers will say, oh, I want to get some, you know, some whatever it is, whatever the product might be. And then people will go out and steal that and then sell it on at a price. So you've got all of those sorts of things. We've got a higher level of addictions that are happening. And you know, people with addictions, they're feeding a habit. So they're stealing an item to get their next hit. They get their next hit. And as they come off that, then they need to get something else to be able to buy their next hit. And they carry on and so on and so forth. And then we've also got that youth crime where, that can be a little bit more blatant, a bit more aggressive. They usually come in groups. And so, you know, there's a wide range of things. And there's also just those odd situations that happen where it's an opportunist situation where someone sort of looks around and thinks, oh, I might just put that in my bag. So, you know, shoplifting is a really difficult topic for retailers, and you know, retailers have to do a wide range of things in order to try and stop shoplifting and to apprehend anyone, because it's really hard to get the police to come because they're busy with other priorities.
0: So, I mean, I listened earlier on the News Talk ZB, and they said that the numbers are high because they've got police coming and they're recording the numbers and they're seeing it all, and it's not really that bad.

0: if the police, if you're saying that your members are telling you it's difficult to get the police to turn up, then that can't be a reason.
1: Well, we know, if you look at our retail crime report from 2024, I think 27%, only 27% of people reported, retailers reported all crime. So we know there's a high percentage of people that are not reporting shoplifting because they don't believe anything will happen. And because of that, we're encouraging retailers to report all crime because then we can see the total size of the problem and then we can advocate to, you know, to get more measures put in place, to have more police to be able to respond to these things. A lot of the time, people don't report because they don't think anything's going to happen, or they've had, in the past, they've had issues where the police haven't turned up. Now, that's notwithstanding that they are making more, they're apprehending more people and more people are going through the justice system. So, but it's just a tip of the iceberg, and we know that, you know, with limited resources, what the police have done that has made a positive difference has been to have police out on the beat. That provides confidence to businesses, and it means that, you know, the general public see police more visible. So we think that's a really positive move. And then I think additionally, every police district now has a retail crime unit, and internally the police have targets that they have to meet in terms of resolving retail crime. So there's a bit more emphasis and direction coming from up above to ensure that retail crime is addressed. But, you know, there is a lot that's happening, and we know that whilst we've seen a reduction in some of the numbers, we're getting an increase in violent offences where people are coming into store with concealed weapons, knives and machetes, you know, things like screwdrivers, or we've even seen guns in store and those sort of 3D guns and those sorts of things. So pretty
0: scary. Can you explain to me, though, how your members are feeling when they are spending zillions of dollars on things like facial recognition and CCTV? I mean, you cannot go into any retail store now, bar, restaurant, anywhere, that you're not filmed.
1: Yeah, exactly. I mean, CCTV has been around a long time, and it's very widely used now. And the thing that we say to members is that you really, you know, if you've got CCTV, you should have someone where they can actively monitor it, because that's where you're going to catch someone rather than use it after the fact. But retailers are, you know, to a certain extent, frustrated about the, you know, what's happening in society, is because it's what we're seeing in store. We're seeing people come into store in a much more agitated state. They rise quite quickly to levels of aggression that we haven't seen in the past, and that is quite difficult to deal with, because a retailer wants to ensure that their environment for their staff is safe. So it's tough from that perspective, but also, you know, retailers know that they have to do the work. They know that the, you know, their business owners are resilient. They know that they have to do a wide range of things in order to try and get on top of retail crime. One tool, like even someone that's got facial recognition, that on itself does not stop retail crime. That's just one thing. And what you really need to make sure you've got, you know, you train your staff really well, that you've got good de-escalation practices in place. If you're a high-end store with highly valuable goods, you need to do, you know, regular training around what you would do in certain situations to make sure that people are prepared if something does happen. You need to, as I mentioned, have CCTV and monitor it. You need to check the layout of your store. Is every aisle visible? How do you get to those hard-to-reach places? What's your customer service strategy? Because the more you engage with people, as you know, Nick, someone comes in the door and you say, good afternoon, how are you doing today? How can I help you? Is there something I can help you with? Are you looking for something specific? If you start talking to someone and you engage with them about what they're doing and you provide them with great service, not only does that mean that you'll make a sale, but it means that if they were thinking about stealing something, they're probably going to turn around at that point and walk out, and they'll go into a store where someone's not going to take any notice of them. So customer service, funnily enough, is a thing that's free. You know, it's what retailers do anyway, and that's something that is something that will deter people that are looking at shoplifting.
0: Funny you say that, because in our next hour we're going to talk about the lack of that in big box retail, you know, the lack of actually people to see or get some information about. So we're talking about that later on the show. So, yeah, that's an interesting point. Quickly, yes or no, do judges need to be tougher on the people in front of them?
1: Yes.
0: I agree.
1: And it's about having the tools, right? And so for some people, if they keep coming up in front of a judge, what are other solutions that we could do? You know, what are the other mechanisms that can be put in place to make people be held responsible for their actions and to have alternative solutions to, you know, what they're trying to do? I mean, some people you can't help, right? But there must be some that are more on the...

0: the edge that you could turn things around with, and we need to think about doing things differently, because we've been locking people up for a long time for various crimes, and it hasn't stopped crime rising. So we really need to think about, you know, is our the framework of our justice system set right so that we get the right outcomes as a society?
1: And another yes or no, because I've got to go to the news. The fact that we are doing it tough, you know, cost of living crisis, or, you know, tough cost of living, has that got something to do with it as well, you think?
0: Very small percentage. That's not the driver of retail crime.
1: Wow. Thank you, Carolyn Young, CEO of Retail New Zealand. You see, it's professional. It's not, you know, if I was looking at it and go, well, of course everyone's pinching stuff because they can't afford to buy it. It's not the way. It's professional. It's crime. It's professional crime. People stealing to order, stealing for things. I mean, it's ridiculous. 10:30.
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3: Spare a thought for Chris Bishop on this one, because he's the minister responsible for all of this amalgamation stuff. His life already sucks. He's already breaking promises about roads of national significance. Luxon's already taken away his favourite jobs. He's got the RMA stuff coming at him fast. That's going to be contentious as well. And now he's got this drama, which is going to blow up in his face.
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4: With Relocate, New Zealand's experts in business relocations, a question of whether tougher penalties are the answer to clamping down on shoplifting. National grid operator Transpower is warning there may be an energy shortfall on Monday morning. And multiple complaints by current and former staff has led to the financial sector watchdog itself now being investigated for misconduct. That's the Financial Markets Authority. A cold, drizzly, possible sleet. Feels like an icebox out there in the capital today. And Erica Stanford reveals new school to fill big black spots for high needs kids. Read about that at nzherald.co.nz. Nick?
5: Thank you, Max. Trevor, good morning. Shoplifting's at a 15-year high.
6: Yeah, quite amazing, isn't it, really? But it's very obvious to me, Nick. I don't have to be told by an expert that it is more organised. I mean, people that are battling and need a bit of food and a bit of money, you see them sitting outside supermarkets waiting for somebody, probably usually give them money or stuff they buy inside. And I would never, ever suspect any of them to get up and go and print something from a shop. And it is definitely more organised. I mean, the ones that I've seen on TV, they come out, they usually, you know, the bigger type people, and they get in motor vehicles. It's like they've got reasonable motor vehicles. So they're obviously not doing it for money or they can't afford things, because they jump in a vehicle, and as I say,

0: ones that are on the streets that are battling with life and do have problems, I don't suspect. I mean, in Jackson Street, Batoni, you might see six people sitting on the street, two people sitting out at the supermarket. They will never go and pinch food from the supermarket. I guarantee you that. So it is very obvious it's more organised, but you know, it comes back to the old story, consequences. Consequences, they'll never stop stuff, but they make a difference. I'll give you a very simple example, Nick. I don't know about your house, but generally in a lot of households in the past, with mum, mum would tell you to do something. Mum would say, you'll do this, you'll do that. If you didn't do it, she'd say, I'll tell your father. And straight away, I guarantee people's actions will be different towards what dad would do and what mum would do. And it's not a matter of kicking them up the bum, because if dad told you, go to your room, you're staying there for 3 or 4 hours, you know he would do it.
1: But well, maybe, you know, so maybe my home was a little bit, my home might have been a little bit different because I was more concerned about my mother than my father. My father would be the opposite. If you don't sort that out, I'm going to go and tell your mother. And that would worry, concern me, because I never want to upset your mum.
0: Yeah, so that balances up. It's not I'm not pointing it out to be a gender thing, but, you know, there's always one parent that you're more, I'll use the word, scared of than the other one because of the consequences. And that's a very basic example how consequences does change people's attitudes and behaviour. In your house, it was your mum, and my house, it was your dad. But they had different levels of how they would discipline you, and it was usually the one that was a bit tougher but more forceful is the one that you'd be more afraid of. And to me, that's a very basic example of consequences do matter. And we just have to get tough in it. And that's all there's about it. You know, the amazing bit is, you know, there's political parties now, and people are thinking about voting for them linked with no police force, no prisons. You know, they are genuinely, you know, trying to get votes along those lines. I mean, how can anybody ever entertain any party that could be their bottom line in the next election? They're serious about it, Nick.
1: I don't know how serious they are about it, Trevor, but yes, they make those comments, but I don't really know how serious. And we would never, there won't be a society in any world that has no police or no guidance. So, well, you know.
0: Well, look, you know, the people change their attitude towards the person. Oh, look, I could quite freely, I feel Labor were more softer on discipline. I mean, in schools, there's no discipline now. You're not allowed to give people detentions, are you? Because it might mentally destroy them. I mean, there's no discipline in schools now for anything. You know, and you talk about the strap and that's gone, that's fine, I understand that. But more and more disciplinary actions, they're getting rid of in schools.
1: Well, I don't know what schools you're talking to, Trevor, but they still have detentions, they still have rules, and if you break the rules, they ring your parents, and your parents come there and have meetings with the school. So I'm not sure where you're coming from on that. I would say schools now are almost stricter, apart from the punishing them with a strap or a cane. I think schools are just as strict now as they've always been.
0: Okay, well, I suppose that's a matter of the debate, but it has to be stronger consequences, isn't it? Because consequences work. They don't stop everybody because some people are so staunch, whatever you do to them, they'll still do what they wanted to. And as I say, everybody's got a different tolerance level and some people need worse consequences than other ones. And as I say, a family environment shows you it. It was mum for you and dad for me.
1: Yeah, well, that's good. I mean, you know, I wasn't scared of my mum, but I didn't want to hurt my mum. You know, you didn't never want to do anything that hurts your mum, do you?
0: Yeah.
1: I mean, realistically.
0: Okay. Well, I feel it's more what you're saying there, you don't want to hurt your mum. I mean, you know, you can't convince me, Nick, because I totally agree. Men and ladies are different. This stuff, they're both the same in that. They are different. But I tell you, I guarantee you most of us, I'll tell your father, and it was because of the consequences. If dad says you're going to be locked in your room, you're not going to that dance tonight, or you're not doing this weekend,
1: okay,
0: you're not going to the mall this weekend, dad would do it.
1: Okay, tougher on crime is Trevor. I mean, I think I got that out as the bottom line on that one. Ted, good morning.
2: Good morning, Nick. Sir. How are you today?
1: You know, I'm doing really well. It's nice and warm in the studio. I'm doing really well. Thank you for asking.
2: Well, the sun's out, and I'm just thinking of putting the togs on and going for a dip out in the sea.
1: Well, can you warn your neighbours so they don't have to see that?
2: Right. I also tell a lot.

0: lies occasionally.
1: Well, not in Parliament. You better not tell lies in Parliament. They'll be kicked out.
0: I wouldn't join that bunch of animals. You've got to be joking.
1: All right. Give me your rationale on why we have got retail shoplifting at a 15-year high.
0: There's a simple solution to that. Give the security people, both male and female, the powers of arrest. And treat them as criminals. Treat the thief as a criminal and put them through the system. They only have to go through it once. They won't do it again.
1: Or they become, I mean, the system's telling me, the stats I'm reading are that they actually do it more than five times. So you're wrong.
0: How do you know I'm wrong? Have you tried it?
1: No, because what I'm saying is that 70%, 72% of those charged were convicted, up from 68%, and a high percentage of those, 50-something percent, are repeat offenders. So they've gone through the system, and they haven't been scared off it. They've gone straight back out in the street and pinched again.
0: When they went through the system, how tough was the system to them?
1: Well, I can't answer that, and you can't answer that.
0: Well, as I say, treat them like criminals. Give them the hard knocks. This is what happened in New York. You know, the broken windows thing? Go and talk to the police chief there.
1: Okay, so you want to be tougher on crime too? That's
0: basically
1: what
0: you're saying. Okay. Absolutely.
1: Okay, all right. Well, I'll start putting that toughness face on again, Ted. We'll get tough on crime again. It seems to be. I don't think getting tough on crime is working at all. I think that this is absolute proof that it's not. 0800 80 10 80, 19 minutes to 11.
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1: If you've just joined the show, we're talking about shoplifting. It's at a 15-year high in New Zealand. Convictions have risen sharply. 2022, 2023, 8,161, 2023, 24, 11,703, 2024, 2025, 14,626. And police say this represents only a fraction of actual numbers shoplifting. It's horrific, Daryl. Good morning.
8: Yeah, okay, Nick. Hey, very interesting topic. Hey, look, my wife works at quite a major department store.

0: And we were just discussing just a couple of days ago that she found a little bit of paper on the floor. And she picked it up and had a look at it, and it had like hoodie times two, black, one green, one orange. Then it had cosmetics, all listing of what they were, different types of shoes, the shoe sizes, the colours of the shoes. And my wife said, this is 100% a shopping list that someone's walking around to do shoplifting with. So it's completely organised. They know exactly what they're doing. And these people are just, you'd never really know, you know, that they're not, you know, in roughed up clothing and all the rest of it. You know, they're not smelling of alcohol. You know, this is definitely an organised syndicate out there doing this on a mass production. And, you know, I mean, my wife just the last Sunday had to go in to do stock take, and the shrinkage is just phenomenal. The amount of stuff that goes out of that store. Now, another quick thing, I also work in retail. Our company has many shops around New Zealand, and they have now, we've been told from management that we must report everything. We've got cameras everywhere. Every single time something's stolen, or we notice that something's stolen, we don't apprehend, we don't chase after, but we do the report. I've got a list of reports that I've been in correspondence with the police, and it's just a standard letter saying we're very sorry that we're under-resourced, that thank you for your information. We've taken it down, but under these circumstances or on this particular occasion, you know, like a basically a standardised letter that they just fill in the names of the company, a set letter that we just get sent out, and literally nothing happens, but we are reporting it. So I would say there might be a lot of other places, because our company believes that if we're reporting it, we might get extra police hanging around our area. We might start to get a little bit of things, but it hasn't happened. But over the last 2 years, we have been reporting a lot. So,
1: Daryl, have you noticed the increase in police on the streets?
0: Yes, we have. I'm on Cuba Street, one of the shops that look after is on Cuba Street, and we have seen them around. I haven't seen any the last couple of weeks, but yet, just after Christmas, we noticed a lot of police around. When the World Cup was on, we noticed that there was a few extra groups of police around, and I think that is making a little bit of a difference. But, I mean, those hardened criminals that my wife deals with that, you know, that are just out there shopping, they're not shopping, they're shopping for other people and stealing for whatever they need. And also, my wife's company's been told, do not apprehend them, do not confront them. If you have any concerns, let them go. And the cost that they would normally be spending for getting, you know, security and having security there, they've had to tone it down because they can't pay those people because they're toothless. They can't do anything.
1: Right. I know that. Okay, Daryl, thank you for your call. It's really good to get your inside information. Good morning, Tom.
2: G'day, Nick. How are you?
1: Good, thank you.
2: Hey, Nick, I don't know if you recall in the early days, I think you're probably a little younger than me. In the schools, if we ever did anything wrong, we never used to get beaten up with a strap. We used to get told to do 100 lines. About whatever transgression it was that we'd been involved in. And, you know, I told you yesterday that, you know, my mum died at the weekend, and, you know, you're sitting around having a few quiet beers after the function, and somebody said, do you remember way back in Porro what the old man used to do? In my father's house, they used to say the rosary, old Catholic tradition. And if you didn't know all the words, my father, he would make you do lines. So my brother and my sister, they, when the rosary was finished, they had to sit up at the kitchen table and write out the rosary by hand. And you know, that used to, and after that happened, and the next time you did the rosary, you always knew what all the words to all the prayers were.
1: So I'm trying to get to where you're coming to from the fact that we've shoplifting's at a 15-year high, Tom, there with the story. I mean, it's nice hearing the history of having to do lines, and yes, I used to have to do lines, and yes, I was on one occasion caned, and I think that really affected me. Did it make me behave better? No, it made behave worse, but carry on.
2: Yep. The police, you're right, there's a lot more police around now than there used to be.

0: But a lot of shoplifting is just kind of overlooked by the police because they've already got too much to do as it is.
1: And the numbers are only a skerrick of what actually is. You're right.
0: Yeah.
1: Thanks, Tom. Take it easy, and I appreciate you calling, and I hope you're okay and the family's okay.
2: This is Newstalk ZB, breaking news.
1: In breaking news, unemployment has risen again. Stats New Zealand figures show the unemployment rate has increased to 5.6% in the June quarter. That's up from 5.3% in the March quarter. It's slightly higher than most economists were predicting. Yes, they were predicting 5.5%. They knew it was going to go up, but 5.5 is what they predicted. Stats New Zealand figures show unemployment rate has increased to 5.6% in the June quarter. That's the information. You've got it. That's a little bit disturbing. We'll talk about that a bit. Josh, good morning.
3: Okay, Nick, how you going?
1: Good, thank you.
3: Your question is, why does it keep rising? And I think it kind of seems to me like you're running away from the answer. But it comes back to the family, fatherlessness. The family unit is consistently being weakened in New Zealand, and as a result, kids are growing into adults and engaging in antisocial behaviour.
1: You know, Josh, some of the best people that I've had anything to do with in my life, John Key is a classic example, not that I've had anything to do with in my life. John Key was brought up by his mother. You know, Glenn Denham, the headmaster of Wellington College, who I love dearly, brought up by his mother. I can keep going with people that were brought up by their mother and brought up in rough areas and rough places. I mean, John Key often talked about how rough his background was. I mean, please don't try and tell me that only people that have a solid father and a solid mother are going to rise to anything. And, you know, I know good people that are from really good families, lawyers and judges as fathers and mothers that commit crimes. So
3: that's a bit of a red herring there, Nick, because that's just a testament to John Key's mum, not a testament to the uselessness of dads in the home. It's absolutely necessary for a child to be raised by a father and a mother, to be disciplined by both of them.
1: I disagree. I completely disagree. I honestly disagree, and I don't know where you're standing on this, Josh, and I'm sorry. I don't agree, and I know where you're heading with this one. Time for a break.
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0: Zed said it was going to be 5.4. ASB said 5.5. BNZ said 5.4. Kiwi Bank went low at 5.3, and the Reserve Bank forecast was 5.4. Well, they're all wrong. Sorry to tell them they're all wrong. You know, a couple of my family members are opening a place at the moment and are advertising, and millions of people, not, you know, slightly exaggerated, lots and lots of applicants for front of house and waitress. They've also got some very, very senior chef jobs available, head chefs, and, you know, jobs available throughout the organisation. No applications at all. So isn't it weird? That, you know, you'd think not, that if things, unemployment rate was that high, that you're looking for a really good chef, you'd have tons of applicants. Nothing. Not a single applicant. So unemployment figures are rising. I think a lot of that's to do what's happening with Trump. You know that, and I know that. People are not making any moves, and people aren't employing people. They're getting scared off by what's going on. We just need some. I don't know, rock solid time where we all feel okay. And leading up to elections is going to make that even more difficult, unfortunately. When we come back, I want to talk about what Ryan talked about this morning. Ryan Bridge talked about something that really made me think. He talked about service in big box stores. You know, the big shops. Do you get service there? That's what we want to talk about next.
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10: Good morning. It's 11 o'clock, 6 degrees in Wellington. I'm Max Toll. Unemployment has risen again. Stats NZ data shows unemployment reached 5.6% in the June quarter. Jacob Jones reports.
11: It's up from 5.3% in the March quarter and higher than most economists were expecting. They were picking between 5.4 and 5.5%. The unemployment rate for men is 5.7% and for women it's 5.5%.
10: A violent rush hour this morning in Auckland.

0: Ireland's Epsom, with witnesses reporting seeing a man assault a woman, steal her car, and run down a group of cyclists. A man is in custody after the drama unfolded just after seven. St John says three people have been taken to hospital, one in a critical condition, and another with serious injuries. Witnesses saw a man throwing punches at a woman and stealing her keys before climbing into an SUV. Petrol station worker Manthan Patel says the man was half naked and did not appear to be in his right mind.
1: He stole someone's car and he just hit cyclist, hit another car as well.
0: The Dental Association wants to crack down on sugar as we see how the country's oral health stacks up. Its new oral health report card shows 43% of adults say they're not having their dental needs met due to cost. It reveals about 43% of five-year-old children are showing up at the dentist with tooth decay. President Dave Excel says that is not an acceptable figure.
2: Even looking at the government level to introduce a sugar industry levy on sugary drinks.
0: Jetstar is introducing fees for carry-on bags. From February, all passengers will only be able to bring on board one small under-the-seat bag, like a backpack, handbag or laptop bag. Kate Rickard reports.
3: People needing overhead space for a traditional carry-on suitcase will need to pay a minimum of $23. These passengers will be able to board after business class to save the scramble to find an overhead spot. Portable scales at the gates will go and new sizing units will be used so passengers can see if their bags fit the new requirements.
0: Donald Trump continues to lash out over the damage to the Lincoln Memorial reflecting pool. The American president turning his attack on attorney for Washington, D.C., Jeanine Pirro, claiming she choked and folded like an umbrella in moving to drop charges over the pool's restoration. After initially charging four people with vandalism, the Justice Department found damage to the $14 million lining instead came from a flawed, rushed contractor installation. U.S. correspondent Richard Arnold told Mike Hosking, Trump is nevertheless verbally lashing out at Pirro for suggesting what everyone thinks.
4: The damage to the reflecting pool on the National Mall wasn't due to vandalism, as Trump continues to insist, but to the incompetence of Trump's pool guy from Florida.
0: Red meat exports have soared to record highs. The Meat Industry Association has found we exported $1.37 billion worth of beef and sheep meat over June, double that of last June. The country's largest customers remain the $3.8 billion US market and the $2.7 billion Chinese market. Chief Executive Nick Beebe says the result is certainly positive, but we need to keep up the momentum.
5: We're very mindful. Consumers around the world are facing a number of cost of living pressures, and we are hearing reports that consumers are choosing to trade down and buy lower value proteins in some markets.
0: That's Newstalk ZB News with Fisher Funds, New Zealand's largest specialist KiwiSaver provider.
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7: Newstalk ZB Sport, former England Test cricket captain Ben Stokes hopes he'll have another chapter with the side, but not as a player. The 35-year-old announced his retirement during the third and final test against the Black Caps in June. He's still playing county cricket for Durham. Stokes has told For the Love of Cricket podcast he has ambitions beyond the boundary.
8: Would I love to be coach of England one day? Absolutely, I'd love to be able to do that. Do I think it's going to happen? I don't know. But I just really like the idea of being, again, like in some form of leadership.
7: Zoe Hobbs feels better achievements are possible if more gold flows from the pot at the end of the Commonwealth Games rainbow by way of cash. She's still revelling in her 100-metre sprint success at Glasgow after a dash home before jetting back to Europe to complete the global season. Hobbs has been asked on Herald Now if the sporting powers that be in New Zealand might give her more money to train and chase her Los Angeles Olympic dream.
9: I mean, hopefully. Definitely all helps, especially when you spend half your year overseas, you know, living out of a suitcase in Europe, which is where primarily the international season happens. It's financially demanding.
7: Boxers from at least two countries have potentially weaved their way into a neutral corner by scarpering in Scotland after the Commonwealth Games. Police are investigating the disappearance of four fighters from Uganda and one from Pakistan who are allegedly seeking asylum. Visiting athletes to the host city of Glasgow were expected to leave in line with the competition's length of stay policy. Their accommodation ended two nights after their sport concluded. Glasgow has formed for such shenanigans. A swag of athletes also went missing after the 2014 edition. And an almighty duel potentially looms in 2028 between God and Australian Rugby League Commission chair.

0: Peter Vlandis. Hell could break loose because Pope Leo's Sydney visit is apparently at risk of coinciding with the NRL Grand Final on the first Sunday of October. It could leave some of the country's estimated 5 million Catholic congregation seeking divine intervention if they're also devout league fans. I'm Adam Cooper, that's News Talk ZB News and Sport 2, 6 past 11. Wellington Mornings with Nick Mills is back next.
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2: 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Now we've still got Rimatucka Hill closed from Kaitoke through to Featherston. State Highway 1, we've got a slow patch from Glenside Granada Village through to Johnsonville. 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
3: It's going to be a bit drizzly this afternoon, and that drizzle has certainly felt cold, hasn't it? And that's because of some rather strong southerlies. This risk of hail, sleet, slash snow seems to be passing. The weather this morning's actually not been too bad. It is still going to be very cool outside, though, right through the rest of the day. A high of just 8 degrees in the city. Currently 7 degrees in Kapiti, 8 in Porirua, 6 in the Hutt Valley and Wainuiomata, 8 degrees in Lyell Bay and 6 degrees in central Wellington.
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I was listening to Ryan Bridge this morning, and he said something, and I said to myself, Ryan, you are so right. I said, no wonder I listen to you, Ryan, first thing in the morning. And he is very good first thing in the morning, by the way. He touched on it this morning when he talked about his trip to Bunnings. Now, firstly, he started talking about it was raining and cold, so he took his dog for a walk in Bunnings. So instead of being out in the rain, he was walking around Bunnings with his dog, taking his dog for a walk to get exercise. You know where I stand on that. But anyway, it's Ryan, so it's okay. But I don't think dogs belong wandering around in retail stores. Anyway, Ryan said in the story that really struck a chord with me, wasn't the dog, it was the service. Tell me honestly, when was the last time you walked into a big box store and there was great service within a couple of minutes? Now, if you don't know what big box stores are, they're the big boys. Bunnings, Mitre 10, The Warehouse, Kmart, Briscoe's, Chemist Warehouse, all those huge stores where you can buy just about anything except a staff member. It drives me absolutely nuts. You walk in looking for one simple thing and you never can find it. A particular screwdriver, a particular light bulb, a certain paint sealer, maybe a perfume or a kitchen gadget. Now, you know, you don't know where it is. You naturally go looking for someone who works there. That's where the real challenge belongs. Sometimes, you know, I better throw New World in there. Sometimes New World are the same. You can't get staff members to tell you where things are. You wander up and down an aisle scanning for a red T-shirt, a blue shirt, or whatever the uniform they're wearing. Eventually you find somebody, only to hear, sorry, that's not my department, or you'd have to ask somebody else. Really? We're talking about this in the newsroom this morning, and one of my colleagues looked at me as if I was from another planet. He said, why don't you just use your phone, go onto the store's website, and they'll tell you what aisle in, and maybe they'll tell you what the price is and where to find it. But that's not shopping. If I've got to stand there on my phone searching a website, checking out stock levels, finding an aisle, comparing products and reading reviews, what's the store there for anyway? Now, I'm not against technology, far from it. I love it. I'm trying to get myself better on it, and I love it. But if I'm making a big purchase these days, I'll always use AI to compare prices and work out what the best deal and the best product is. It's brilliant for that. But technology should support good service, not replace it. I remember the old days at Bunnings. There was an older bloke at the front door, John. Let's call him John, because that was his name. John from Lyle Bay. He knew that store inside out and outside in. I'd walk in and say, John, where's this? Bang, aisle 64. No problem. And by the way, John, have a great day. By the way, Nick, you have a great day. What's this? Bang, aisle 53. You know, he'd often tell you, what was the best product even to buy?

0: That knowledge wasn't an app. That was experience. That was service. And Ryan's story was exactly the same. He spent nearly 20 minutes trying to find a product. He was told to use AI. Imagine being told in a store to use AI. Then discovered the staff didn't even know what the product was in the store. Surely we've got all this the wrong way round. I'd rather see fewer dogs wandering around hardware stores and a few more knowledgeable staff who actually know their products, know the store, and point the customers to the right direction. Now, can I tell you that I worked opposite Bunning Shop here in Tory Street, and the young guy at the front counter of Bunnings is incredible. Incredible. You go up to him and say, I'm looking for this. Oh, yes, sir. It's style. You know, perfect. But I want to wander around the shop and bump into a staff member. Or I've been told often, can you just wait? I'm talking to someone on my headphones. That's not service. I'd love to hear from you. 0800 80, text me 9292. 0800 80 1080, by the way, or text me 9292. 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Ryan and I can't be the only people that are discussing this. Surely you're discussing it as well. Want a rice maker? Go to Briscoe's and try and find someone and point to you in the right direction of where the rice maker is. Doesn't come easily. 12 minutes past 11. Love to hear your thoughts.
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9: Where have all the wise older folks gone from hardware stores? 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
0: I'm just thinking to myself here, when was the last time I got good service at a big box store? And, you know, when you actually get to them, when you actually front them up, to be fair, I want to be

0: really honest and fair here. When you actually meet up with them, and I went into Mitre 10 in Tory Street only a couple of weeks ago, and they were amazing. I mean, I just got the guy at the right time, and he was amazing. Took me all the way down. You know, there's a dungeon down there with a whole lot of wood stuff there. It goes for miles. And the guy was amazing. He really did try hard. Paul, good morning.
1: Morning, Nick. Yeah, that Mitre 10 in Tory Street's pretty spot on. I went in there, and it was like going back to the old days when you drive your car into a petrol station and about four guys come out and started servicing the car. I couldn't get enough people to help me. You know, I think, Nick, I think you're a little bit behind the times, my friend. honestly, you are. You know, like, you drive one of the latest cars in the world and all this, but you can't go on to download Bunnings app. I've got one on my phone, or even just Google it. And if you want from that store, it'll tell you exactly where it is. It'll even tell you what aisle it is and whereabouts in the aisle it is, just about. So, you know, I think, yeah, I mean, times have changed, Nick. I mean, if I want to come to the Hummingbird, I mean, I don't walk down there, you know, from my tie tie and have a look at the menu, do I? What do I do?
0: But you know what, John? Paul, I'm looking at another text here from John that I want to read out. So I'm talking to you and trying to read as well, which is really rude of me. You know what? When you come into my restaurant, my family's restaurant, we don't have an app there that says you can order your steak medium rare and app do it on. I mean, a lot of restaurants do, but that's not service, is it?
1: No, I'm not talking about when you get in there. When you get in there, you get the service. I'm talking about if you want to have a look at your menu specifically.
0: But I'm talking about
1: the menu, what the price is, and then make a decision there. And then, oh, listen, I'm going to go to the Hummingbird tonight for, you know, for a nice steak or something. And I mean, I just picked up my car. I had it in for an oil change, and I booked it online because when I rang the 0800 number, I got music for about 10 minutes and I couldn't get a person to answer the phone, so I just booked it online. It was so much quicker, and it's just like going to Bunnings or Mitre 10 or wherever you want to go and buy something. If you're not sure where it is, you just pick up your phone. And
0: so that's the way the world's gone, Paul. Are we no longer going to provide service? That's what I want to talk about.
1: Well, when you go into Bunnings, I mean, John's a lovely man. I haven't seen him there for a while. Is he still working on the door? I'm not sure.
0: I haven't seen him for a while either, but just check this out, Paul. Someone's just texted, and I knew this already because I know John a little bit. He's a legendary lock, Taranaki lock, you know. So
1: yeah,
0: did you know that?
1: Yes, and here's something that no one will know about John, is that when he lived in the UK when he was young, he met Robert Plant and Jimmy Page from Led Zeppelin. Wow. He went out to their house. So there's another story.
0: John, big John. John Thwaites is his name, and he's from Taranaki.
1: Yeah,
0: did you know that played? Did you know who his locking partner was?
1: No, I don't.
0: Ian Allison. He was an All Black. There you go.
1: Is that right?
0: Famous, yeah. All Black called Ian Allison. Him, and apparently John holds the record. And he played with Jazz Muller. Do you remember Jazz Muller? There you go.
1: No,
0: here's my information for you. I've earned my money today.
1: Yeah, but just going back to the stores, you know, the young people, when you go into the stores these days, it's very hard to make eye contact with them because they, you know, I think they're a bit worried if you're going to ask them something. the older folk will, you know, will go out of your way, you know. I mean, they will. I mean, they'll just go out of their way to help you. But young people today, they've got to think about talking to older people, I think. They think you're a bit of a, you know, you're an alien or something.
0: I know that problem, Paul. I've got a, you know, I know that problem. I can't say or I'll lose my job, but I know that problem. I'm getting a funny look from my producer right now, Paul.
1: Don't worry about losing your job. You're always talking about losing your job. You're not going to lose your job.
0: Oh, gosh. You never know. You say one thing wrong and you're gone. One thing wrong and you're gone, Paul. Thank you for your call. 20 minutes past 11. I'm always warned of that. Just be careful what you say. 20 past 11. 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Is it impossible? Now, we talk about John a lot because John was this fantastic front guy at Bunnings. You know, the guy at the front that looks at your ticket and checks it. amazing guy, and he knew exactly where to point you, and that was

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0: Hiya, Nick. I agree with you some degree. However, this old lady had great service from Mitre 10 and Tory Street. I've been there a few times now. Super nice and helpful staff, and they have great coffee upstairs. Cheers, Gaynor. They do have good service there, and apparently, I haven't had a coffee up there, but apparently their coffee's really good. And I will always say that there's a guy, a young Maori guy, tall, skinny, good-looking, handsome young guy, working down at the Bunnings store in Tory Street. If you go to him, he knows exactly where everything is and is always extremely friendly. And I don't want to. And Big John, well, Big John's a legend. Brendan, how are you?
9: Good morning, Nick. And a good week to you and your producer. Well, anyway, I can't speak for other city, but I also live in Wellington. And obviously, Wellington, I've been to Woolworths in Newtown. And if I can't find something, I always ask the people that's going around the shops doing picking groceries for the online shoppers, and they always tell me where the aisle is for an item. If I can't find something, I've found it in Noel Lemmings. They're always helpful. I don't know what Ryan Bridges. I think Ryan Bridges, it was just too, you know, walking his beagle around the store rather than going to customer services or even trying to suss out a staff member and asking them, because everything's signed out anyway, you know. You just
0: not only him, it's me as well. I have trouble.
9: Why are you at this job if you can't find a bag of potatoes?
0: I can find a bag of potatoes, but I'm saying when you go to Bunnings and you're looking for a particular screw or a particular screwdriver,
9: you look at the sign.

0: than the screws.
1: Yeah, okay, but it's not quite that simple, is it?
0: No, it is pretty simple. You're on top dollar, brother. It's not that difficult. But anyway, you guys have a great week. You know, I enjoy listening to you guys.
1: Oh, thanks, Brendan. You have a great day too. Hi, Nick. I'm not being ageist either, but the older people have the experience, i.e. they probably used a particular paint or a product on their house before, whereas younger ones would not. I'm not a technophobe, but I'm far rather speak to someone than actually with actual experience of a product. Cheers, Alex. You know, Alex, me too. Obviously I've got the job for it, but I love a talk. I love a chat. So I like to wander down and have a look. The rudest ones are when they've got their headphones and someone's talking in the headphones and they put their hand up like your mother did when you were talking out of place, you know. You know, hold on, I'm listening, and put their hand on the headphone. They're listening to someone talk about what they're having for lunch and I'm saying, hey, remember me, I'm paying your wages. Help me out here. The Mitre 10 Petone is great service. Bunning is hit and miss with service and knowledge. Hey, Nick, why don't you ask the dog? Have I told you that one before? Have I not? I love this text. I'll read it again just in case I haven't read it. Nick, why don't you ask the dog? Their owner will tell you how clever they are. Cheers, Mark. That's a pretty good text, isn't it? Think about that. Those people that take – I'm sorry, Ryan. I'm not having a crack at you, Ryan, if you're listening in Auckland. If you want to know what's going on in Wellington, your hometown, and you're listening – I'm not having a crack at you taking your dog for a walk around whatever it was, Bunnings or Mitre 10. He didn't want to go out in the rain, so he took his dog for a walk around the place. But the people that do take a dog into a restaurant or into a big department store, a big store, you got to ask questions, don't you? Oh, I do. Absolute Bunnings takes the cake for the most understaffed store in New Zealand. It's a joke in there, and most of the time the self checkouts aren't on. It's mad. You know what? I've had the same issue with the self checkout at Bunnings. They are very seldom turned on. And how do you check out in Lyle Bay? It's not that easy. For a big store like that, they've got their checkout system completely wrong, in my humble opinion. I am a fan of Bunnings, don't get me wrong. I use Bunnings all the time, Mitre 10 all the time. I'm a fan of theirs, but they have got their checkout system wrong. Come out to Mitre 10 and Parapara Umu, best service, older guy, and another guy called Jay, best of all time, Graham, Kapiti Coast. Well, if I'm ever out there, I'll have a look. But, I mean, obviously you shop in the area you live. Bunnings, Lyle Bay, the young staff are stunning. They go beyond also. Harvey Norman, Tory Street does. Why does morning radio have to be so negative? Wellington is buzzing. We have snow. Look, I'm not being negative. I'm just having a chat. I mean, Brian brought it up. I'm just carrying it on. It was an Auckland story. We're not being negative. We're just saying that service is a great thing and maybe people could offer better service. 0800 80 1080. Tell me your experience. Love to hear from you.
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5: With Relocate, New Zealand's experts in business relocations. Schools are walking a funding tightrope as more dip into their own budgets to fund extra teachers. The Electoral Commission is preparing to turn away voters who are not enrolled. And the PSA is accusing the Ministry of Social Development of making work and income offices less safe. The union says the agency wants to reduce security teams at 22 sites from 3 guards to 2. MSD says no final decisions have been made. Cold, drizzly, possible sleet easing off towards this evening in the capital. And the costly mistake parents make when helping with the bank of mum and dad. Read more at nzherald.co.nz.
6: Thank you, Max. Edward, good morning.
7: How are you?
6: Good, thank you.
7: I just rang up to speak in discussions this morning, but just on your service thing, and I had some great service this morning, but I just, one of your previous callers mentioned about looking up a website and at Hummingbird, and and you could pick your mains beforehand. I spent quite a lot of years in corporate taking clients and friends and stuff to restaurants, and Hummingbird was one of the restaurants I loved going down to, along with Rusty at Bullcott Street Bistro and Isaac at Arbitrage. And going down there and getting service, because you can't pick up the specials of the day or the vibe when you're online and go down and do it that way instead of going straight to the restaurant. So well done for that. It's always been a great restaurant.
6: Thank you. Appreciate it.
7: And I agree also with Tory Street Bunnings. And I had an experience there about a month ago. My 20-year-old son needed some furniture for a new flat he was moving into. I live in Martinborough. I drove over there in the afternoon. It happened to be a Sunday that the hill was closing at 9 o'clock. So we drove over there and we planned these things to do. So we went down to Bunnings and we found that young guy. He introduced himself as we walked through the door. And I said, I need some furniture. It needs to fit this space. So, and he came upstairs with us and he picked out the flat pack furniture that would be the best for us. And I said, yeah, we're just not going to have time to put it together. And we were looking at some other stuff and there was some flat pack furniture already together on display. And I said to him, can we just buy this? It's already together. You've done a good job putting it together. And he said, well, it's not company policy. And I said, here's my situation. I've got to get back over the hill. And, we don't really have time to put it together. What about, could you ask your manager? And he went off and asked the manager and came back and said, we'd be happy to do that for you. And loaded it into the vehicle. So you're a young guy at Bunny, so I totally agree with you.
6: Yeah, he's a star, isn't he? I've often thought, apart from asking him for service, I've never spoken to him about the weather or anything, but I've often thought, my God, he would make a great maitre d' in a restaurant, wouldn't he?
7: Absolutely. And what makes a great maitre d' or a sommelier or any person in front of any service, really, is when you look through the door, they look for you. They don't look away from you. You know what I mean? They catch your eye. They're instantly welcoming and saying, hey, I'm here to help you. And the purpose of my call is that this morning I needed to get a bowl. I live over in Martinborough. I drive a school bus for youngsters actually in the morning in my semi-retirement. But anyway, so I've only got a limited amount of time. I popped into Mitre 10 in Martinborough. Now, I know the manager there, I know the owner and stuff, and everyone around this place does. But BJ, who is the manager there, he has put the customer service or all orders and everything right at the door. When you walk through the front door, it's there on the right. So all the staff, there's always staff there. And I walked in this morning and I needed a tiny little bulb for a salt lamp. And I didn't know whether they were going to have it. And as soon as I walked through the door, 10 paces maybe, a young woman, Tate, popped out and said, hi, Ed, how are you? What can I do for you today? I said, I need

0: this bulb. It needs to be dimmable. She said, okay. She went and got three or four different bulbs. Then she scanned them. Then she looked up on the computer because she's computer savvy because she's young. And she said, no, that's not dimmable. No, that's too high wattage. It'll be this, it'll be that. And she picked the perfect bulb for me. It was easy. It was cheap. It was just, the service was just amazing. I just walked out thinking, wow, that was, you know, in my time frame, in my cost frame, and the service from this young woman was excellent. So, and I've spent quite a bit of time in big, you know, the bigger big box stores in Wellington and around the region, but I suspect that the way that Martinborough Mitre 10 runs theirs is you've just always got to be seen. We're all about service. And just as a final, they do allow dogs in there, and I do take my Springer Spaniel in there, and there's a reason for it that kind of the owner lets it happen. And I was having a discussion with him one time. He said, there's so many dog walkers out here from Wellington, you know, or so many people come over from Wellington, and we want their business rather than the Wellington business. And they walk their dogs all the time. And so they bring their dogs in, they're given a treat. They're not allowed in the garden section for obvious reasons. But there's the odd dog that wanders through. And it's just a really congenial, you know, it is a small town, I'll admit, but the service that I've received from your guy in Bunnings and Mitre 10 this morning is exemplary. So I think if it's, you know, if you've hired the right person, and you'll know this being a business owner, if you've hired the right maitre d', if you've hired the right bar managers, and they're going and looking to do something rather than looking away, then people get great service, right?
1: They've got to buy into the business. They've got to understand it's all about the business and we're all in it together. It's like a family. Like, if you're all helping each other, the business will grow. You're right. Lovely to talk to you, Edward, and I'm glad. I used to have a Springer Spaniel. You don't hear of Springer Spaniels very often. I had one, as a couple of them as a kid. My mother loves Springer Spaniels. So they are wonderful dogs. So there you go. Bit of information there. Oh, gosh. Sue. Good morning,
2: yeah,
1: Sue.
2: Hi, Nick.
1: How are you?
2: Yeah. Yeah, good. I'm just putting a word in for Porirua, the big shops.
1: Yes.
2: First of all, the New World, the Porirua New World. I had a young guy serving me there, so that chap said the young ones weren't as good. Well, this one is one of the best people around. He couldn't do enough for you. So it's Porirua New World. And then other big stores that I've been in and had great service, JB Hi-Fi and Mitre 10 have been really good.
1: Amazing. I love good service. Yeah. Don't you love good service?
2: Oh, I do. Yeah, I do. It's very rare, extremely rare to get somebody that's a bit off hand. So I thought I'd just tell you about
1: good on
2: young
1: you,
2: chap at New World. Yeah.
1: Good on you. I've had really, I mean, I'm a New World person. The biggest New World in Wellington, one in, down in Schaefer's Park, is right opposite where my office is. And I live in Miramar out that way. So I have a New World out there. So I go to both of them, and I have never, ever had bad service at either of them.
2: Yeah.
1: Really. And the checkout, the checkout people are wonderful.
2: Yeah, well, I always go to New World. People say, oh, it's cheaper other shops, but I find they're quite cheap, and I'm quite happy, and I don't want to move from. I've been going to New World at Parramatta and Porirua for donkey's years, and it's a great store, quite reasonably priced as well.
1: Lovely to hear from you, Sue. 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
8: Greg, good morning.
9: G'day, Nick. How are you?
8: Great, thank you.
9: Being a handyman, go to Mitre 10 and Bunnings all the time. You know, if you want good staff, a lighter shop, which is weird, go to Mitre 10 and you'll pay more at the till. If you want no help and you don't mind wandering around the Stark warehouse, putting it on the app, just wandering out really quickly and getting a cheaper price for everything, go to Bunnings. And it's just like anything. They scrimp on their staff, but they can offer better prices.
8: That's a good question. Let me ask you that question. Would you rather pay a couple of, say if you were buying something for $500 and it was $520 at Mitre 10 and $500 at Bunnings, one good service, one doing everything to make it cheaper, which way do you go?
9: Tell you what, I'm going to go different. Let's say I'm going to buy my wife, because I prefer Bunnings because I don't need help, you know. But if I'm going to, say, a spa to buy a gift voucher for my lovely wife, and one's cheaper, but can't explain to me what the services are, and then I go to the really nice one with the really helpful staff and pay more, I'd pay more.
8: Okay, that's good.
9: Because I don't know anything about that, but a spa treatment, you know what I mean? So,
8: yes.
9: But you can't beat just scanning the phone at Bunnings, just paying for it on the way to the front, watching all the people at the till, showing your receipt at the door and buggering off.
8: So you pay for it on your app, on your phone, actually you don't have to go to a checkout?
9: Yeah. So I don't go to a checkout, I just go to the door and they scan the receipt.
8: Holy hell, I better learn how. Is that on a Bunnings app, though?
9: Yeah.
8: Do you have an account with them?
9: Yeah, of course. Oh, okay. And because we're a franchise, we've got people up and down the country, so we've got heaps, and we get a really good discount for Bunnings too. So, the app is, that would save me hours a week.
8: Remind me, Greg, it's some time to ask you about the place where you get your kitchens from. I need a kitchen bench, and you always tell me about some place. Maybe just stay on the line and give it to Grace rather than get me in trouble for trying to push something.
9: I'll do that for you, mate.
8: All right. Thanks. Appreciate you. Always good to talk to you. Jay, good morning.
10: Good morning.
8: How are you?
10: Yeah, I'm good, thank you. I'm just touching base with the whole customer service. I came up through a trade department. I used to work for Placemakers, and my boss was a guy called Greg Hooper, very nice guy.
8: Yeah.
10: He always said to us, I worked in the yard, so I was always stocking up the timber, always on a forklift. He said, stop what you're doing. No matter how busy you are, serve our customers first. And along the lines of other sort of big box companies opening up, we still managed to progress and have a lot of the original and loyal customers. And right. I think it was the whole fact of just serving your customers right, because they would always come back even though there were cheaper options elsewhere.
8: So where do you work now, Jay?
10: I've sort of... I've

0: definitely progressed. I did a building apprenticeship after I left Placemakers, and now I'm a project manager for a housing company. So I go to Bunnings quite a bit, only because I sort of know what I'm after. But then I'll go to Mitre 10 if I need help with anything. But Bunnings, over the years, I think they deal with a lot of tradesmen, so they know what they're after. They're sort of in and out. Yes. I've gone into certain places as well, and I've actually seen customers try and load up materials in the back of their vehicles, and I've always been that type of person just to help them out. Like the other day I was in Bunnings, and the lady was putting bags of concrete in the back of her little Suzuki Swift. So I just said, hey, do you need a hand? So she thought I was working there. I said, no, it's okay. So I just helped her load it up, because I know what it's like to, you know, I think the generation now just are real focused on what they're doing instead of trying to help the customers.
1: Do you know when you get something like that, though, what you did, Jay? I got the same situation getting coffee yesterday, right, where I get coffee before the show. I just get a quick coffee before the show. And the lady that was, you know, young lady in front of me, she said, I've got my next coffee for free. Do you want to take it? And I went, wow. I wouldn't take it because it was her free coffee. But what, I mean, how cool is that? She didn't have a clue who I was or what it was. I was just, you know, waiting for my coffee. She said, would you like, I got a free one, next one, do you want to take it? I went, no thank you, you keep it for yourself. But gee, it's wonderful to have nice people in the world, isn't it?
0: Oh, it is. And it's also, I think it's sort of, you pass that on as well when something happens, something nice and good happens to you. Well, I try to anyway, and I've always tried to carry that on whatever I'm doing, especially being in the trade industry. I know that, like, a lot of the young people that are working these big warehouses and these big box stores, they sort of get thrown into the deep end. So they'll say, okay, here you go. But you ask them something about a product and they wouldn't know. But as long as you sort of try and help them out, then I think it's beneficial for both of them as well.
1: Can you tell me, Jay, and you may or may not know, and I'm just asking you as of somebody that goes there, but it seems to me that when 5 years or 7 years ago, pre-COVID, it felt like there was a hell of a lot of real old people working at Bunnings, like, you know, 70-plus, and they were always amazing, but it doesn't seem that there's so many anymore. Have they changed their idealism?
0: No, you're right, because you mentioned the guy in Lyle Bay. And
1: John.
0: I always see him when I used to go in there, and he was so nice. Like, he'd always ask you questions and talk to you, and sometimes you'd be in a rush, but you'd always make time for that. And you just don't see that sort of warm greeting at the front of stores these days. I think a lot of it's quite sad, and I think it's a sign of the times. I'm sounding like my dad, but that's the way things are. So it is quite sad, because that's the face you see, and as you move along, like as you progress over the years and sort of get a bit older, you always sort of say this, you go back to the store and you say, oh, what happened to so-and-so? Oh, he's gone, he's passed away or something like that. And that's the memory you keep.
1: Jay, wonderful to talk to you, Jay. And by the way, each year passes, the more and more you'll sound like your dad. So that's just something that's coming to your future, whether you like it or not. But lovely to talk to you, Jay. Keep up the good work. And I met Greg Hooper once, and he was a lovely man. So you were trained by the right person. Sean, good morning.
2: Good morning, Nick. How are you?
1: Great, thank you.
2: I was telling your producer that it's a nice sunny day here in Brisbane, and it's actually quite cold, 22 degrees, and I got my polar face on.
1: What the hell are you doing calling me from Brisbane?
2: I'll be honest. I'm on the road a lot, and I can't always get in front of the box to watch the All Blacks games, so I'll put on the radio app and listen on the radio in the ute, and I'm driving. Now, with that and technology, every time I hop in my ute, it instantly clicks on to the last app I had on my phone, which is the radio. So here I am, listening to 2ZB. So, and on that, Mel, that's a familiar voice. And you were talking about Bunnings. And I thought, oh, okay, yeah. And then you talked about losing your job. And I thought, how ironic is that? Because it'd be 40 years ago, you sacked my school teacher.
1: I what?
2: You sacked my school teacher.
1: I don't think I can
2: remember. So my school teacher at the time played for Exchequer Saints.

0: And he came. We had him first period the night after he was terminated, so he spoke, and he wasn't a happy camper, to say the least. So, an American import. Good bloke.
1: Angelo Hill.
0: I won't mention any names.
1: Angelo Hill.
0: Bingo. Yes.
1: Only person I ever fired from the Saints, so there you go. I can remember it too. But anyway, carry on. Talk to me about service.
0: So, Bunnings, here in Queensland for quite a while, Bunnings staff were generally referred to as blood clots. And the reason why they were referred to as blood clots is, one, the colour of their shirts, bright red, but also they're only trying to get a fine them. There'd be three of them together blocking in a alleyway, yakking away, and ignoring all the customers.
1: Is that Australia? Hopefully that's Bunnings in Australia, not New Zealand.
0: Correct. I've been here a while now. So, and that was a colloquial term for quite some time.
1: So is it the same? I've got to move forward because it's getting close to our news time here, but it's wonderful talking to you, and thank you for reminding me about my story, your story, which just makes me feel a bit uncomfortable. But is it the same with big box stores in Australia? Is service sort of out the back door, or are they different over there?
0: Depends on the person you deal with. I think I've gone into Bunnings a few times, and you get totally ignored, but then you can walk in the door and the service is fantastic, and it's not necessarily age. I had some very young people come in who have been brilliant. Others have their face glued to their phone, and they totally ignore you. So I think it just comes down to the individual. So
1: there you go. Sean, wonderful to talk to you. And by the way, I was part of a group, a management group that I didn't do it on my own. I'm not trying to say I wouldn't have fired him, but I didn't do it on my own. But, he went on to bigger and better things, and that's life. Lovely to talk to you, and thank you for keeping your phone connected to Wellington Mornings when driving around Brisbane at 23, because you would have already heard that it's about 8 degrees over here today. So you're doing well.
0: There's a reason why I'm living here and no longer in Wellington.
1: Thank you. Appreciate you. Appreciate the call. Come back in a second. Wrap the show.
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0: He didn't like our topics, which were basic. National Luxon and his apology to Business New Zealand in Rotorua. The fallout of Luxon speaking to Ann Peters about comments that of a conversation, you know, that sort of stuff. Chris Hipkins ruling him out working with Winston. Just normal stuff that we wanted to ask him. New Zealand First policies, adding 5K payments to having babies in New Zealand. Just New Zealand First promising to invest $1 billion in oil and gas. Just normal topics. He didn't like the topics. He wanted us to change the topics to be more positive towards him. We said that that's not what we're here for. We're here to ask the questions that people want to hear. And if he didn't want to come in and answer those questions, then we weren't going to be doing questions for him. He wanted to control the narrative of our show, and we said, no, thank you. Catch you tomorrow. Thanks, Grace. Thank
1: you. How to make Matita's slow braise lamb shanks. Marinate the overnight, then braise until baste with a glaze and serve with a generous pour of. Or don't try this at home. Try it this August at Restaurant Month in Auckland City Centre. 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
5: Good morning, afternoon. In fact, it's midday, 8 degrees in Wellington. I'm Max Toll. Unemployment has reached the highest level in 11 years. Stats NZ data shows the rate reaching 5.6% in the June quarter, up from 5.3% in March. Of the 166,000 unemployed people in this year's second quarter, almost a fifth have been without work for more than a year. The Herald's Liam Dan says some economists think that rate won't fall again anytime soon.
6: I've seen forecasts for it going up to 5.7 and hanging around at relatively high levels next year.
5: Finance Minister Nicola Willis says today's unemployment figures confirm what New Zealanders are feeling, that the second quarter was tough. She says employers face real uncertainty and rising costs, and many have made the hard call to hold off on hiring or expanding. Charges are pending for a 49-year-old man accused of a string of violent events in Auckland's Epsom this morning. Police were called just after 7 a.m. to reports a man had assaulted a woman without warning, bruising her head and upper body. Kate Rickard has more.
7: Police say the man then stole a car from a person who'd stopped to help and drove off, hitting a number of cars, then three cyclists.